0: Internet's live. It's Bev Rainey and Luke Bryan. Always good to have you on the show.
1: Great to see you face to face.
0: Yeah.
1: In person.
0: Yeah. So I was just at your house the other day. By the way, thank you for letting me take over your putting green. I had so much fun.
1: I love it. We had a team of people come and make the putting green beautiful for people such as yourself. So glad you used it.
0: Thank you. I've got a great video of me actually getting it in the hole for the first time in a while. So I was like, yes, that was from far away. And then doing a little fishing, of course.
1: And it was a hot day. So we had to kind of had to brave the elements. But it was fun having everybody out. And it's been fun. It's been really fun because, you know, from album one to now album nine, seeing just how different you go about putting an album out. So pretty wild that, you know, we get to do and we get to talk about the album and have people come out to the house. And you know, when I kind of built my little party barn out there at the house and all that, you know, we've had some amazing radio events and stuff out there through the years. And when I'm building that, I'm not foreseeing that we could have fun moments like that, but we've sure been able to enjoy a lot of stuff out there and talk music and promote an album.
0: Right. I mean, I've seen the Super Bowl twice at your house.
1: So. I know. I saw half the Super Bowl. The back
0: okay,
1: half.
0: That's more accurate.
1: Back half got a little foggy a couple times.
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22: 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There's a chance of showers in the overnight hours. Patchy fog, otherwise cloudy, with a low of 63. Wink us up to 20 miles per hour. Tomorrow, a chance of showers in the morning. Patchy fog, otherwise cloudy, with a high of 71. Tomorrow night, a 30% chance of showers. Cloudy, with a low of 55. Sunday, a 20% chance of showers. Mostly cloudy, with a high of 66. And Sunday night, a chance of showers. Cloudy, with a low of 51. See weather anytime at BigCountry107.7.com.
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0: Ella Langley with another great inspirational message to her fans.
1: You are good enough today. The fact that you woke up this morning made you good enough for today. The fact that we have a God that loves us is why you are good enough today. You will always be good enough. You will always be good enough. And that's what I try to remind myself. I'm preaching to myself up here. That's what if I wake up and feel like, I don't know if I can do this today. Yes, I can. Yes, I can, because this is what I was put on this earth to do, and that's what I'm going to wake up and do, and I'm going to wake up with confidence and do it, and I'm going to be grateful that I've been given the opportunity to stand up here tonight in front of this crowd and sing the songs and get to do the thing that I've always wanted to do in this life.
0: This is one of my favorites from her. Here's Love and Life Again, Ella Langley on Country Nights Live.

Country Nights live tonight, and I'll chat with him some more in two songs about his favorite song on his new album, Signs. Here's Keith Urban. Thanks so much for this request. It's Better Life.

0: He's got hit after hit after hit. Luke Bryan is here on the show.
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0: All right, let's talk about the new album, Signs, because you played a few of those smash hits for us the other day when we were hanging out. What's your favorite song on the album?
2: Oh, gosh. I mean, of all the albums, I'd say, you know, this one would be even more challenging to like pick which one is like really the favorite. I mean, when I look at, Finders Keepers and having Luke Combs on that, I'm really excited for the fans to hear that. I'm really excited for fans to hear Crooked Rows of Corn. Mm-hmm. I really like the vibe of that. It kind of feels like, I told somebody, if Big Green Tractor and Good Directions had a child.
0: Yeah.
2: And then, but there's a song on there called Killer that's really, really one of the, probably more, one of the deepest songs I've ever done. But you know, I mean, I've got, I just like where we finished off with the album, and I'm just excited for people to pick their favorites.
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9: 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It appears by its own numbers, the U.S. government seems insolvent. It's reported that the Treasury shows about $6 trillion in assets and over $47 trillion in liabilities. 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

Luke Combs has a few really good collabs out right now. Luke Bryan hanging out with us on the show tonight, and Luke Combs has a collab with him on his new album, Signs. We'll chat about that a little later. Here's Luke Combs and Charles Wesley Godwin. Better That Way. This is Country Nights Live. Oh.

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One of my favorite songs on Luke Bryan's new album is called Praying by the Rules, and we're going to chat with him about that one coming up right after this. It's Hardy, Eric Church, Morgan Wallen, and Tim McGraw, MacArthur. My

0: He's got decades of hits, and I can't even keep up with the number ones. Luke Bryan is on the show.
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0: Framed by the Rules. Yes. One of my favorites on that.
2: Yeah, I love it. I mean, I love what it says. I mean, when you're outside on tractors and you're out in nature a lot hunting and the outdoors, I mean, I have found myself in those moments taking a little minute to throw some prayers up to the big man, yeah, or big woman, or however you want to say it. I think this song really touches on the simplicity of, you know, praying you didn't have to check a bunch of boxes when you're talking to God. And I think this song really did a beautiful job telling that story.
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8: The Country 107.7 Live Doppler Forecast. There's a chance of showers in the overnight hours. Patchy fog, otherwise cloudy, with a low of 63. Wink us up to 20 miles per hour. Tomorrow, a chance of showers in the morning. Patchy fog, otherwise cloudy, with a high of 71. Tomorrow night, a 30% chance of showers. Cloudy with a low of 55. Sunday, a 20% chance of showers. Mostly cloudy with a high of 66. And Sunday night, a chance of showers. Cloudy with a low of 51. See weather anytime at BigCountry1077.com.
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John Party said recently, and it's totally human and understandable that he's feeling just a little defeated right now amidst his divorce from his wife, Summer. I just want to give them both a hug. It's a rough spot to be in on either side. Here's Boots Off. This is Country Nights Live.

Luke Bryan's on the show with us tonight, and we'll be chatting about Finders Keepers. Yes, his collab with Luke Combs. Coming up in two songs. Here's Ella Langley, Morgan Wallen, and I Can't Love You Anymore.

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2: Let's go back to Finders Keepers for a second. You and Luke Combs together, I hit play. It ended. I hit play again. And then I hit play again. And I just kept absorbing it. Such a great song.
3: Yeah, I mean, in my opinion, it's like what I think is perfection of a country music song on all levels. I mean, it's up tempo, it's fun, it makes you want to dance, makes you want to. And then the big caveat is I got Luke Combs on there with me, something that, you know, watching his meteoric rise to fame and being able to go call him, and he, you know, when I'm hearing the song, I'm like, I love this song, I love this song, I love this song, and then when I call him and he's like, I love the song I'm in, when it goes that easy, that means you've got a song that people are really feeling a lot of great vibes about, and I'm ready for the fans to really hear it. And it's gonna be, I'm ready to see people dancing. And you know, anytime I ride a up tempo, I always try to imagine what's it gonna look like at a big honky tonk with people in, you know, in hats and boots dancing and stuff. So this song definitely will do that.
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1: They really are, Rhonda. 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
0: 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Explain some of those features.
1: We do. 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It's a little bit different type of heat. It actually penetrates your body up to 3 inches deep and really is very nice. 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It's great if you have any leg swelling or anything like that.
0: Yeah, it's not only just helping you stand up, it's very therapeutic for you as well, isn't it?
1: They really are. It's almost become more of that than it is the lift, but you do have the lift also.
0: Gary, what are your hours?
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6: Founded on the principles of charity, unity, and fraternity, the Knights of Columbus has built a legacy of supporting the sick, disabled, and their families since its launch in 1892. 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

Kenny Chesney just announced his new tour, and Graylin James, who's, by the way, out from like Knoxville in the same area as Kenny Chesney, going to be opening up for him, as well as Eric Church and Sheryl Crow. 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
3: 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I mean, every song on there could be a party song. But, you know, I just want every album to have little things that people relate to. And, you know, I think, with all albums, I think you love the songs you love, you implement them in your life. That doesn't mean every song on my album is going to affect everybody the same. Some people are going to like what I'm talking about, some people aren't, but, you know, it's my interpretation of the album I wanted to make right now in my life, and I'm really, really proud of it and happy about it.
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7: The Country 107.7 Live Doppler Forecast. There's a chance of showers in the overnight hours. Patchy fog, otherwise cloudy, with a low of 63. Wink us up to 20 miles per hour. Tomorrow, a chance of showers in the morning. Patchy fog, otherwise cloudy, with a high of 71. Tomorrow night, a 30% chance of showers. Cloudy, with a low of 55. Sunday, a 20% chance of showers. Mostly cloudy, with a high of 66. And Sunday night, a chance of showers. Cloudy, with a low of 51. See weather anytime at BigCountry107.7.com.
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I have a feeling that Ella Langley is really going to be shining come CMA time. 9 nominations in November. Dang, girl. Here she is with Riley Green, and Don't Mind If I Do.

with Bev Rainey. Easy to find us on TikTok, Instagram, Facebook. Want to see any video of Luke Bryan on the show tonight? We've got it posted for you. And all your other favorite country artists, too, like this guy. Here's Jason Aldean with Anytime Soon.

Country Nights Live, it's Bev Rainey with Luke Bryan hanging out with us some more. Coming up in two songs, he's on the show just chilling out tonight. New album called Signs Out. It's John Morgan now with Kid Myself.

0: He's a superstar, entertainer, and country music legend. 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
0: A lot of people are relating to your song, Country and She Knows It, because, man, another banger from you right there. If you're looking out in that audience and you're playing that song, how do you know which the true country girls are?
2: And that's what the song's designed to do. I mean, it's designed to get girls being proud of their country and having fun. And, you know, I think when you look back at Country Girls Shake It For Me, which is, good Lord, like so many years ago, and then I can come along years later and still kind of have fun with that topic. I mean, I think nobody ever gets tired of dancing. Nobody ever gets tired of smiling. Nobody, you know, and most girls in songs really, I think they like getting bragged about too. So that's kind of,
0: you know, we do.
2: Yeah, yeah. You got to. You can never prop the proper country girls up enough, love on them enough.
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We've got Luke Bryan hanging with us on the show tonight. Brand new album called Signs. Talking about that and a whole lot more. Stick around. It's always good to have him on the show. Here's Hudson Westbrook and Painted You Pretty.

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0: Brian's family owned a peanut mill. Yeah, it's a fact. We'll chat with him about that. Coming up in two songs, he's on the show with us tonight. Here's Dustin Lynch and Where It's At.
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10: 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We have three different choices of comfort levels in the Chatham and Wells lines on the floor for you to try at any time.
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15: The Country 107.7 Live Doppler Forecast. There's a chance of showers in the overnight hours. Patchy fog, otherwise cloudy, with a low of 63. Wind gusts up to 20 miles per hour. Tomorrow, a chance of showers in the morning. Patchy fog, otherwise cloudy, with a high of 71. Tomorrow night, a 30% chance of showers. Cloudy, with a low of 55. Sunday, a 20% chance of showers. Mostly cloudy, with a high of 66. And Sunday night, a chance of showers. Cloudy, with a low of 51. See weather anytime at BigCountry107.7.com.
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Dean and Luke Bryan were recently at the White House. And Luke is on the show tonight. I've got to ask him about it. We'll find out what the scoop was coming up in two songs. Here's Dylan Scott with Dear Big City.

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2: Agriculture. Did you get a chance to talk to anybody at the White House the other day?
3: Well, so Brooke Rollins, who is the Secretary of Agriculture, mm-hmm. is who toured us. She was kind of our tour guide. And so Brooke and I have gotten to know each other. She has really become a good friend. Really loved what we do with Farm Tour. Mm-hmm. And through knowing Brooke, like, I've developed, you know, a whole nother appreciation of what cabinet members have to go through. I mean, you know, when you're the Secretary of Agriculture, I mean, there's things popping up in the world of ag that we as normal Americans don't realize. Like, when Brooke took office, like, there was the big egg shortage.
2: Yeah.
3: So she spent the first, you know, 5 or 6 months of her tenure, or, you know, being secretary, like, oh my God, I got to try to work with farmers and everybody to try to get the eggs, you know, get, I mean.
2: Well, you said, yeah.
3: Eggs. I mean, we just go buy eggs and then we're like, oh, these cost too much. But these people are actually trying to keep the supply chains, you know, so there's a lot of responsibility. So it makes you really appreciate what people do, you know, for the country.
2: Eggs and gas. So those are the
3: people,
2: two things.
3: People want eggs, gas, and, you know, beef. Beef's a little high now. So, yeah, I mean, but yeah, eggs and gas. People get a little, they get salty about
2: their
3: eggs.
2: They do.
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11: 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When Reins of Hope helps kids build courage, it's more than courage. 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

0: If you don't know, Hardy is definitely a snake guy. Here's how it went down when I talked to him about it.
1: I'm never going to unsee the video of you getting bit by the snake and just shaking it off. And like, I mean, like a true outdoorsman, like, yeah, that just happened. Yeah. Moving on. Yeah. And then I heard that you got bit by another snake. Is that true?
2: I've been bitten 100 times.
0: What are you doing?
2: I'm just a snake guy. I love snakes. I've just been that way since I was a little kid. I'll never forget my dad, when I was like 3 years old, ran over a copperhead on purpose. Sorry, Dad, if you hear this, but this is a true story, which is a venomous snake. Yeah. And I cried and cried and cried. And I just remember thinking, like, what did that snake do to you? Like, he didn't deserve to die. And that was 3 years old. So I don't know if I was a snake in a past life or what, but I've always been a snake lover. I'm a big animal. I'm a hunter, too. I'm a hunter and fisherman, but I'm very respectful when it comes to that stuff. And I love the outdoors and just our wonderful indigenous North American creatures. And snakes are included in that list. Yeah.
0: Here's Hardy, Eric Church, Morgan Wallen, Tim McGraw, MacArthur. Thanks for hanging with us tonight on Country Nights Live.

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Fishing, hunting, golfing, and drinking. Four of Luke Bryan's favorite things, and we're going to be chatting with him about exactly that coming up in two songs. He's on the show tonight. Thanks for this request. It's Dierks Bentley's Drunk on a Plane.

0: a voice and energy that defines a generation. 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
0: Fishing, hunting, golfing, drinking. What's your favorite out of the four?
2: It's all weather related.
0: Well, you've got issues with weather. I've known you for a long time. Rain is not a good thing always.
2: Well, rain is a good thing. I mean, it's, you know, it's been a good kind of rainy summer and all the farmers are smiling about their crops. But, you know, like I said, golf with the right weather's hard to beat. But historically, I have always leaned toward fishing as my nucleus of those hobbies. And then, but golfing, fishing, and hunting is your reason to drink.
0: Is your, well, you, okay, you hunt first, for the record, you hunt first, then you go drinking. Oh.
2: Okay, wink, wink.
0: I'm going to leave it at that. Luke Bryan, always love having you here. Thank you.
2: Thank you.
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1: Big Country 107.7 live Doppler forecast. There's a chance of showers in the overnight hours. Patchy fog, otherwise cloudy, with a low of 63. Wink us up to 20 miles per hour. Tomorrow, a chance of showers in the morning. Patchy fog, otherwise cloudy, with a high of 71. Tomorrow night, a 30% chance of showers. Cloudy with a low of 55. Sunday, a 20% chance of showers. Mostly cloudy with a high of 66. And Sunday night, a chance of showers. Cloudy with a low of 51. See weather anytime at BigCountry1077.com.
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0: Zach John King's Get to Drinking on Country Nights Live. Just got a request for some Riley Green, so we're going to play him next. You know, Riley has a few things to say about spending time with his fans.
1: You know, my granddaddy always used to say, pick up the heavy end, you know, I mean, work. In other words, my fans, even when they were very few and far between that would come to shows, I tried to take the time to walk around and shake everybody's hand that came in to see me play. If I'd seen somebody there a couple times, I'd talk to them for a minute. And, you know, those people, especially now, if you can spend 30 seconds to a minute talking to one of these kids about duck hunting, and that kid goes and tells five of his buddies, hey, me and Riley Green are duck hunting, buddy. I mean, that's how it happens, you know, and that's how you get that organic following that's really active that shared my music because, you know, I wasn't on the radio. It was word of mouth. It was guys taking my CD I made when I was 20 years old and putting it in a truck and taking it to their buddies and letting them hear it. So little things like that have helped me in my career, and I'm sure it helped me in a lot of other ways in my life.
2: Phone number.
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16: 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I've been a part of mock trial, band, choir, and I've also helped with the theater sound booth. 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

Big thanks to Luke Bryan for hanging out with us on Country Nights Live tonight. Always fun chilling with him. I'm really enjoying my fishing rod he gave me, too. Went over to his house not that long ago. Borrowed his putting green, did a little fishing. It was fun. Here's Lauren, Elena, and Chase Matthew, all my exes. Another

day, Potts Farm was a place to go. Load a truck up, hit the dirt road. 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Jack and Jim were a few good men. 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Watch your mouth. 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I'm tired of talking, man. Y'all ain't listening to Modo.

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6: Hey, welcome to After Midnight, y'all. Show number 1716 is on right now. I'm your host, Granger Smith. I've got some incredible news to tell you. The weekend is here. It's officially Saturday because we're after midnight. And I've got some good news headed your way, so hang tight for it. I've also got some Nashville news. Ann Hudson's coming here with some stories about your favorite stars in Nashville. And I've got a good list of country music to play for you all the way till the sun comes up. But it begins right here at hour number one. Keep the dial right here. It's after midnight. Why is he coming?

0: truth.
1: All right, here's a good news story. Strangers make an autistic man's solo festival trip unforgettable. Let's see what this says. Adam James attended a five-day music festival alone, and his family worried that he would need to leave early. A group of strangers invited him to camp with them and included him the whole time. That's pretty cool. He ended up staying the full festival and told his dad he'd found my people. The story went viral and led to DJ gigs booking for Adam. That's a really cool story.
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Man, it is late at night, early morning Saturday. What has got you up at this hour? I appreciate you hanging out. Call me up and share. My number's 866-607-8383.

0: Hey, Granger, this is Mike. I'm just a trucker driving coke from Missouri to Kansas. Just wanted to say, hey, enjoy your show. Keep it up. I'll catch you later.
1: Thank you for that encouragement, sir. I appreciate you listening.

0: It's time for some country thoughts with Earl Dibbles Jr.
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0: Ann Hudson is coming up next with all the latest from Nashville. Ann, what's on your radar today?
1: This is kind of cool, Granger. Did you see what Lainey Wilson's doing? Unexpected, but I'll tell you. Coming up in your Nashville news next.

0: from Nashville's Music Row. It's Ann Hudson.
1: So shout out to Lainey Wilson. To me, this is so unexpected, but really cool. She's going to be on tour in the Toronto shows with Harry Styles. He's doing the Together Together tour in 2027, and she'll be part of the fun. He announced 12 Wembley Stadium shows with Shania Twain, and Lainey will also join him for two of the Toronto shows next May. Well, it looks like people have been wondering about Florida Georgia Line and when they'll reunite after making the announcement that they are back together, and looks like they will be a part of Stagecoach. Yep, that's going to happen April 23rd through the 25th in California. So that's something to look forward to, and we'll keep you updated.

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3: Country 107.7 Live Doppler forecast for today. There is a slight chance of showers this morning and patchy fog, otherwise cloudy with a high of 71. Tonight, a 30% chance of showers before 9, cloudy with a low of 55. Tomorrow, a 20% chance of showers, mostly cloudy with a high of 66 and a little breezy with wind gusts up to 25 miles per hour. Sunday night, a 50% chance of showers, cloudy with a low of 51. And Monday, showers likely under mostly cloudy skies with a high of 60. See weather anytime at BigCountry107.7.com.

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4: Welcome to Saturday, everybody. After Midnight's on. Hour number two starts right now. Granger Smith here, your host. I've got this question I want you to call me on. What is something that eases your mind? Something that eases your mind. 866-607-8383. I'll put you on the air. I've also got Earl Dibbles Jr., the country boy with the dumb criminal story to tell us, and a whole bunch of good country music to play. Here we go. Hour number two starts now.

0: Thanks so much for staying up with us. This is After Midnight with Granger Smith.
1: Okay, asking this question, we've been talking about on the show, what's something that concerns you? And then I kind of flip it with this topic, asking this question, what is something that eases your mind? You could say it's something that eases your mind while, you know, instead of being concerned, this eases your mind instead of that. What is something like that for you? Because I think if I open up the phone lines and take your call, you can be someone that encourages someone else that might be really concerned right now. So what's a method by which you ease your mind? 866-607-8383.
2: With your topic tonight about what eases my mind, being out here on the road, I've seen a lot of things that I don't care to talk about or I don't care to even think about. But if I need to, you know, reduce anxiety or whatever, I call my mom. And I might be 52 years old almost, but I still need my mom. But she helps me, you know, make peace with everything and where I can go to sleep. And if I can't get a hold of her, she's not available, then I just pray. But keep up the good work, and I love listening to your show, and have a good night.
1: Hey, I appreciate it. You have a good night, too. And there is something about that familiar voice, right? You know, even going as far as saying a mom, you know, hearing mom's voice, there's something to be said for that, something so comforting. And thank God you've got a good mama for that. 866-607-8383.
3: 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It'll make you feel so much better and give you peace you never thought you'd have before, and that's what I do.
1: Amen. There was something about your voice. I knew that's where you were going with that. As soon as you called in, I knew that's where you were going. 866-607-8383.
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0: Hey, Granger, this is J.D. Lambrick from Caldwell, Texas, about 100 or less miles from east of you here in Austin. I just want to let you know, listen to your music about 4 o'clock every morning when I get up. You do a good, great job, play some great music. Thank you.
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1: Here we go, week three. Hey, I'm not even sure if I got them right last week except for one. Shoot, let's do better this week. Up first, we got a couple of Big 12 teams battling it out in primetime. Texas Tech Red Raiders invited them Houston Cougars. Come out there to their oral fields and check it out for a game. Ain't nothing out that way except for some oil rigs and some football. Well, maybe a few tortillas and a whole bunch of money out there. Shoot, winners, probably Red Raiders. Up next, Florida State Seminoles is heading down there to Roll Tide with Alabama. It looked like Bama was going to be in trouble last week until they pulled out another one out of their Bear Bryant hat. Them Seminole winds, they ain't blowing like they used to. Shoot, winners, Roll Tide. Last one. And this one could get ugly, I think. LSU Tigers is heading down there to visit them old misses. Shoot, that old thing with Lane Kiffin's like going to see your old girlfriend and she's got a new boyfriend and you got to sit with them for 3 hours in your house. I bet that ABC is going to bleep out all them folks saying, God bless your heart, when they find out what it really means. Shoot, this will be a good one. And if Lane gets his way, he'll have some old NFL players in the game to help him out. I'm going to say winners, LSU's.
0: Dip'em and Pick'em with Earl Dibbles Jr. For more, follow us on Instagram at After Midnight Granger Smith.
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3: Big Country 107.7 live Doppler forecast for today. There is a slight chance of showers this morning and patchy fog, otherwise cloudy with a high of 71. Tonight, a 30% chance of showers before 9, cloudy with a low of 55. Tomorrow, a 20% chance of showers, mostly cloudy with a high of 66 and a little breezy with wind gusts up to 25 miles per hour. Sunday night, a 50% chance of showers, cloudy with a low of 51. And Monday, showers likely under mostly cloudy skies with a high of 60. See weather anytime at BigCountry107.7.com.

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0: Okay, go to the phone lines. What's something that eases your mind? How would you articulate that? 866-607-8383.
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5: Hey, thanks for starting your Saturday here with me on After Midnight, y'all. I know, it's officially the weekend, and I'm Granger Smith, your host. I've got some things I want to talk about that went down on this day in history coming up, plus some Nashville news with Ann Hudson. Have you heard? Well, she's going to fill you in. A lot to discuss here in the middle of the night, you third shifters working on a Saturday. I'm glad you're with me.

Did you know that we exploded a nuclear bomb underground here in the U.S.? What happened on this day? But what year? Can you guess? We'll talk about that plus some other things that went down on this day in history coming up in two songs.

0: loves talking about history, and he's even got the diploma to prove it. It's time for This Day in History on After Midnight with Granger Smith.
1: On this day, September the 19th, 1957, Nevada is the site the first ever underground nuclear explosion took place. The United States detonated a 1.7 kiloton nuclear weapon in an underground tunnel at a Nevada test site, NTS, a 1,375 square mile research center located 65 miles north of Las Vegas. 1970, the Mary Tyler Moore Show premiered on CBS. 1985, an 8.1 magnitude earthquake shook Mexico City, killing more than 10,000 people. 1995, the Unabomber's Manifesto was published. Some famous birthdays include TV host Jimmy Fallon, actor Adam West, and country singer Trisha Yearwood. Those are just a few things that went down on this day in history.
0: Thanks for staying up all night here on After Midnight with Granger Smith.
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5: 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We meet the first and third Tuesday of the month at the Spencer Golf and Country Club. 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Throughout the year, Kiwanis After Five stays active with numerous projects, such as Just Because Roses, Christmas Boxes during the Grand Meander, and much more. 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

0: Hey, Granger. Mike out of Social Circle, Georgia. We love what you do. I'm a truck driver for Around Atlanta. Keep doing what you do, man.
1: Hey, I appreciate that, buddy. 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

0: Ann Hudson coming in with the latest Nashville updates. And what do you have for us today?
1: Well, in case you missed it, a familiar face is coming back to the CMA Awards after a 10-year absence. Granger, I've got that story coming up in your Nashville News next.

0: Nashville's Music Row. It's Ann Hudson.
1: So Taylor Swift has officially returning to the CMA Awards. She confirmed that she'll be at the show on November 18th after receiving a Single of the Year nomination for I Knew It, I Knew You for her song from Toy Story 5. Believe it or not, you know it'll be Taylor's first CMA Awards appearance in 10 years. The last time she was there was 2016 when she presented Garth Brooks with Entertainer of the Year.
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10: Big Country 107.7 Live Doppler forecast for today. There is a slight chance of showers this morning and patchy fog, otherwise cloudy with a high of 71. Tonight, a 30% chance of showers before 9, cloudy with a low of 55. Tomorrow, a 20% chance of showers, mostly cloudy with a high of 66 and a little breezy with wind gusts up to 25 miles per hour. Sunday night, a 50% chance of showers, cloudy with a low of 51. And Monday, showers likely under mostly cloudy skies with a high of 60. See weather anytime at BigCountry107.7.com.
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0: Monday morning, we drop a brand new Granger Smith podcast. Here's a clip from one of the recent episodes.
1: Sometimes we think when the wind blows outside that it's a bad thing. Oh man, it's windy today. Hey, I like it when it's a windy day. It's stirring things. It's knocking those dead branches way at the top of the tree. It's knocking that stuff out. It's cleaning things up a little bit. All that dust on the sidewalk, it's blowing it off. It's cleaning it up a little bit. It's good to have a stirring in your life. I think you're going through a stirring season, and I would lean into it and not run away from it.
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5: Weekend third shifters, thank you for keeping things running. It's After Midnight. I'm your host, Granger Smith, Saturday edition. What a wonderful day Saturday is, right? I've got this question, the opposite of that. What is something in your life that concerns you? Something that concerns you. You got something, let me know. 866-607-8383. Earl Dibbles Jr. is coming in after that with a dumb criminal story. And all this here with a whole bunch of good country music. It's After Midnight Saturday edition starting right now. Hour number four. Here we go.

0: Thanks for staying up with us. 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
1: We've been asking this question, what concerns you? You can take that however you want. What concerns you? And call me. I'll put you on the air. 866-607-8383.
2: What gives me anxiety is my boss. When I'm at work during the day, if I see her or if I hear that she might be coming by or something like that, it just gives me terrible anxiety. I'll start sweating and just nerves are bad and I don't know what it is, but she just gives me terrible anxiety.
1: Yeah, sometimes a concern or a worry or anxiety is a person. And we're all hoping right now that your boss doesn't listen to this radio program and doesn't recognize your voice. But maybe your boss already knows this about you. But thank you for being honest, vulnerable. 866-607-8383. What's something that concerns you?
3: Hey, Granger. This is Rhonda Lambert. I'm in Kannapolis, North Carolina. And something that worries me is my hip. Tried to have hip surgery replacement twice, and first time a couple years ago I had to have a heart valve replaced. This time they're checking me for cirrhosis of the liver, and I'm worried about it.
1: Yeah, sometimes now here's another example of a concern that's you, that's your body, that's physical. You know, first call was a person, and then we come to a physical ailment. It's definitely something to be concerned about. It's definitely something that starts to consume us. And so then we need to start thinking about, well, what is something that can ease that consumption? You know, we'll get to that question later in the show. But meanwhile, part of this is just showing us all that whatever it is that you're worried about, you're not alone. You stand next to a bunch of other humans that have a concern as well. My number, 866-607-8383.
4: 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Just call and leave a message at 866-607-8383. Come be a part of After Midnight with Granger Smith.
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I really appreciate you waking up and starting Saturday with me here on After Midnight. I'm your host, Granger Smith. What has got you up so early on a Saturday? Call me, 866-607-8383.

0: This is Barbara out in Mesa, Arizona. I love listening to your show, whether it's either I'm on the late shift, so I get off early in the morning, or I come in real early like I did today. Take care and God bless.
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1: Here we go, week three. Hey, I'm not even sure if I got them right last week except for one. Shoot, let's do better this week. Up first, we got a couple of Big 12 teams battling it out in primetime. Texas Tech Red Raiders invited them Houston Cougars. Come out there to their oil fields and check it out for a game. Ain't nothing out that way except for some oil rigs and some football. Well, maybe a few tortillas and a whole bunch of money out there. Shoot, winners, probably Red Raiders. Up next, Florida State Seminoles is heading down there to Roll Tide with Alabama. It looked like Bama was going to be in trouble last week until they pulled out another one out of their Bear Bryant hat. Them Seminole winds, they ain't blowing like they used to. Shoot, winners, Roll Tide. Last one. And this one could get ugly, I think. LSU Tigers is heading down there to visit them old misses. Shoot, that old thing with Lane Kiffin's like going to see your old girlfriend and she's got a new boyfriend and you got to sit with them for 3 hours in your house. I bet that ABC is going to bleep out all them folks saying, God bless your heart, when they find out what it really means. Shoot, this will be a good one. And if Lane gets his way, he'll have some old NFL players in the game to help him out. I'm going to say winners, LSU's.
0: Dip'em and Pick'em with Earl Dibbles Jr. For more, follow us on Instagram at After Midnight Granger Smith.
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6: Big Country 107.7 live Doppler forecast for today. There is a slight chance of showers this morning and patchy fog. Otherwise, cloudy with a high of 71. Tonight, a 30% chance of showers before 9. Cloudy with a low of 55. Tomorrow, a 20% chance of showers. Mostly cloudy with a high of 66 and a little breezy with wind gusts up to 25 miles per hour. Sunday night, a 50% chance of showers. Cloudy with a low of 51. And Monday, showers likely under mostly cloudy skies with a high of 60. See weather anytime at BigCountry107.7.com.

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1: Sometimes we think when the wind blows outside that it's a bad thing. Oh man, it's windy today. Hey, I like it when it's a windy day. It's stirring things. It's knocking those dead branches way at the top of the tree. It's knocking that stuff out. It's cleaning things up a little bit. All that dust on the sidewalk, it's blowing it off. It's cleaning it up a little bit. It's good to have a stirring in your life. I think you're going through a stirring season, and I would lean into it and not run away from it.
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6: Saturday morning, early risers, what's up? This is After Midnight. I'm your host, Granger Smith. Thank you for making this America's favorite radio program. I've got some good news. Besides the fact that it's Saturday, hang tight, I want to read you that. Plus, there is some Nashville news. Have you heard about it yet? Well, Ann Hudson is coming in here quickly to inform you. Hang tight for all of this. Don't touch that dial.

0: truth.
1: All right, here's a good news story. Strangers make an autistic man's solo festival trip unforgettable. Let's see what this says. Adam James attended a five-day music festival alone, and his family worried that he would need to leave early. A group of strangers invited him to camp with them and included him the whole time. That's pretty cool. He ended up staying the full festival and told his dad he'd found my people. The story went viral and led to DJ Giggs booking for Adam. That's a really cool story.
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1: I'm a firm believer that you could always tell how badly someone wants something by the result of that thing in their life. 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And so when you say, I really want this, Granger, I really want to change my life, then you turn around and say, but it's just hard with my schedule. 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

Have you checked out our After Midnight Instagram lately? 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

0: Well, Granger, you wanted to know where we was all from. So, yes, I'm in South Texas. I'm on my way to get my truck so I can spend the rest of my morning picking up garbage. Thank you. I appreciate your show. You're doing a great job. Love it.
1: Thank you for that encouragement, sir. I appreciate you listening. On a

0: It's time for some country thoughts with Earl Dibbles Jr.
1: Camo ain't clothing. It's a way of life. Also, the reason I lose half my gear.
0: You've got it locked on After Midnight.

0: Ann Hudson is coming up next with all the latest from Nashville. Ann, what's on your radar today?
1: This is kind of cool, Granger. Did you see what Lainey Wilson's doing? Unexpected, but I'll tell you. Coming up in your Nashville news next.

0: Nashville's Music Row. It's Ann Hudson.
1: So shout out to Lainey Wilson. To me, this is so unexpected, but really cool. She's going to be on tour in the Toronto shows with Harry Styles. He's doing the Together Together tour in 2027, and she'll be part of the fun. He announced 12 Wembley Stadium shows with Shania Twain, and Lainey will also join him for two of the Toronto shows next May. Well, it looks like people have been wondering about Florida Georgia Line and when they'll reunite after making the announcement that they are back together, and looks like they will be a part of Stagecoach. Yep, that's going to happen April 23rd through the 25th in California. So that's something to look forward to, and we'll keep you updated on tickets.
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1: Big Country 107.7 live Doppler forecast for today. There is a slight chance of showers this morning and patchy fog, otherwise cloudy with a high of 71. Tonight, a 30% chance of showers before 9, cloudy with a low of 55. Tomorrow, a 20% chance of showers, mostly cloudy with a high of 66 and a little breezy with wind gusts up to 25 miles per hour. Sunday night, a 50% chance of showers, cloudy with a low of 51. And Monday, showers likely under mostly cloudy skies with a high of 60. See weather anytime at BigCountry107.7.com.

0: Each Monday morning, we drop a brand new Granger Smith podcast. 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
1: He's texting you in the wee hours of the night. Let me ask you a question. Vicky, do you really think you're the only one he's texting?
2: No. In today's age, I mean, how many songs are like, your love's a drug, I can't get enough? So Vicky, I would just encourage you to just sit back and be like, why am I attracted to this type of man? And there's a guy that I like, JP, who says people come up to me and they're like, why am I always attracted to bad boys? And he's like, well, what kind of TV shows are you watching? And they're like, no, you're not hearing me. Like, I'm having problems. He's like, man, could you be aware of, like, subconsciously these things that you're consuming, the types of people that you're around? Have you ever thought that you're training your heart to look for the wrong things based on what you're consuming? That's the first thing that comes to mind.
1: Dude. That's so good.
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Hey, thank y'all so much for sharing Saturday here with me on After Midnight. Before you take off and get this weekend started, let me remind you, God is great and He's worthy of our praise. I'm Granger Smith, coming to y'all from the Yee Yee Farm in Central Texas. 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
5: What's up, everybody? I've got one final hour of Saturdays After Midnight starting right now. Welcome. I'm Granger Smith, your host. I've got some things that went down on this day in history I want to talk about that I've written down, plus some Nashville news, the latest stories about your favorite stars out there in Nashville with Ann Hudson. All of this here as we get our Saturday rolling. We are After Midnight.

0: Did you know that we exploded a nuclear bomb underground here in the U.S.? What happened on this day? But what year? Can you guess? We'll talk about that plus some other things that went down on this day in history coming up in two songs.
1: I love a first cast when the water's glass and the line starts to run. Well, that first sip of a cold beer when the working week's done. I love a twilight in the morning before the day wakes up.

0: loves talking about history, and he's even got the diploma to prove it. 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
1: On this day, September the 19th, 1957, Nevada is the site the first ever underground nuclear explosion took place. The United States detonated a 1.7 kiloton nuclear weapon in an underground tunnel at a Nevada test site, NTS, a 1,375 square mile research center located 65 miles north of Las Vegas. 1970, the Mary Tyler Moore Show premiered on CBS. 1985, an 8.1 magnitude earthquake shook Mexico City, killing more than 10,000 people. 1995, the Unabomber's Manifesto was published. Some famous birthdays include TV host Jimmy Fallon, actor Adam West, and country singer Trisha Yearwood. Those are just a few things that went down on this day in history.
0: Thanks for staying up all night here on After Midnight with Granger Smith.
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1: 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You're locked in to After Midnight with Granger Smith.
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I appreciate you listening here late on a Friday, early on a Saturday. Where do you have After Midnight turned up tonight? My number's 866-607-8383. Hit me up tonight.

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0: Ann Hudson coming in with the latest Nashville updates. Ann, what do you have for us today?
1: Well, in case you missed it, a familiar face is coming back to the CMA Awards after a 10-year absence. Cranger, I've got that story coming up in your Nashville news next.

0: Nashville's Music Row. It's Ann Hudson.
1: So Taylor Swift has officially returning to the CMA Awards. She confirmed that she'll be at the show on November 18th after receiving a Single of the Year nomination for I Knew It, I Knew You for her song from Toy Story 5. Believe it or not, you know it'll be Taylor's first CMA Awards appearance in 10 years. The last time she was there was 2016 when she presented Garth Brooks with Entertainer of the Year.
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1: Country 107.7 live Doppler forecast for today. There is a slight chance of showers this morning and patchy fog, otherwise cloudy with a high of 71. Tonight, a 30% chance of showers before 9, cloudy with a low of 55. Tomorrow, a 20% chance of showers, mostly cloudy with a high of 66 and a little breezy with wind gusts up to 25 miles per hour. Sunday night, a 50% chance of showers, cloudy with a low of 51. And Monday, showers likely under mostly cloudy skies with a high of 60. See weather anytime at BigCountry1077.com.

happy man. Thanks for staying up on After Midnight with Granger Smith. When the rest of the world is asleep, we're keeping things rolling. This is After Midnight with Granger

Okay, y'all, this show of Saturdays After Midnight is officially over, but I want to remind you, there's another show just kicking off right now on Yee Yee Radio. I'm continuing all of these conversations over there. 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Hey,

0: From ABC News. I'm Brian Clark. With just over 6 weeks to Election Day, early voting is underway in some states for the midterms. That includes Minnesota. Thomas Stangler of Minneapolis says his top issue.
1: Just the prices. When you see you can't really afford beef anymore, you can't afford gas, you can't afford all kinds of things. I mean, I do it, but I really hate it.
0: Vice President J.D. Vance was in Iowa campaigning for Republicans, saying the Trump administration has been focused on jobs and immigration.
2: Now, some of the Democrats running this fall, they are out and out lunatics. They don't disagree with us about tax policy or regulatory policy. They have lost their ever-loving minds.
0: President Trump said Friday the U.S. has reached an agreement with Denmark and Greenland to give the U.S. permanent control over Greenland's security. Denmark's foreign minister posted a photo on Instagram of himself, Vice President Vance, Secretary of State Marco Rubio, and a Greenland politician that's captioned in part, quote, "Next week should be a good week for both Greenland, Denmark, and the USA." President Trump said Friday he was banning CNN, MS Now, and Politico from the White House because he does not like their coverage. ABC's Mary Bruce has the response from the White House Correspondents Association. In this-

0: statement, the Correspondents Association says freedom of the press, quote, does not depend on whether the president likes a news organization's coverage, agrees with its reporting, or approves of the questions its journalists ask. Adding, this is, quote, about the right of the American people to receive a full and independent account of the activities, policies, and decision of whoever occupies the nation's highest office.
1: Nearly 14,000 unionized security officers are on strike across California. They work at top tech companies, hospitals, transportation hubs, and retailers. The union says the workers want better pay, retirement benefits, health care, and more training. You're listening to ABC News.
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4: Good morning, George Bauer at the KICD News Desk. Storm-like man received suspended prison sentences and probation following an incident that injured three law enforcement officers earlier this year. 36-year-old Martin Guaylen of Storm Lake had entered an occupied vehicle at a Scooter's drive-thru and refused to leave after being told to do so back in April. Law enforcement responded and a struggle broke out between Guaylen and multiple officers, leaving three injured. He was taken into custody, placed in a squad car, and police allege he then kicked out a window. Court records show that Guaylen was originally charged with second-degree burglary, assault while participating in a felony, second-degree criminal mischief, and three counts of interference with official acts resulting in bodily injury. This month, he was sentenced in Buena Vista County District Court to a suspended prison term of up to 5 years for second-degree criminal mischief, placed on probation for 3 years, also given a suspended one-year term for each of the three interference convictions and placed on 2 years of probation. Case investigated by Storm Lake Police with assistance of the Buena Vista County Sheriff's Department and Iowa State Patrol. Friends of the Abbey Gardner Cabin received another grant to clean up and restore paintings used by Gardner when she operated the cabin as a for-profit museum about 100 years ago. Two were previously restored. Two more will be restored with money from the International Questers.
5: One that will be worked on this year shows the cabin with her deceased family lying in the grass and the she herself being marched away as a captive. The second one that will be worked on this year is from their trip from Minnesota to South Dakota, where she was eventually ransomed.
4: Volunteer Mariana Hubbard tells KICD News they had to find a new restoration expert since the first project.
5: And the first one was a Sue Boyson from Des Moines, and she did a fantastic job. The paintings were brighter, the details were far more distinct, but she retired at us. But Mike Plummer, who is the historic sites manager for the state, is familiar with the work of a number of restorers, and so he searched for a second one for us and found Audrey Brown. She actually lives in Iowa, Davenport, but her studio is in Rock Island.
4: Hubbard, though, says there remains a mystery about the painting's origin.
5: Abby used them when she told her story to youngsters, especially. You know, she didn't have photographs, so she had these paintings, and they are somewhat of a mystery because they are not signed. The State Historical Society still feels that she may have painted them herself, whereas some research shows that they were perhaps done by someone in Sioux City.
4: Paintings are on canvas. The work should be complete by next May 1st. Date number 8, weekend number 2 at the Clay County Fair. Why two weekends? Because that's when people can attend. Same reason, fair manager Jason Bracha says, behind moving the Monster Truck Rally from the evening to the daytime.
6: Oh, so excited to bring the monster trucks back. You know, I really think every little four-year-old boy was there. Like, it was a way younger audience last year when we debuted those than what I anticipated. So brought back two shows, one in the morning at 10. So if you want to come early and then go home for snacks and nap time, you can make it. Maybe your kid's a little older and you come out later, catch the show at 3. So two shows of monster trucks. We're going to burn some stuff up. They have a special truck called a Blaze. He's a fire truck. He's been living here on the corner of the fairgrounds. So if you're across from Casey's there and have seen it, he actually has a jet engine in him. So we've gotten some vehicles from Shine at the end of that performance. They're going to ablaze some items there. And that's also a ride vehicle. So if you want to pay a little extra, you and your family can hop in the back of that thing and they're going to ride you around an obstacle course.
4: A must-see attraction every year for many fair attendees is the KICD Smoky Mountain Depot to find out what's new.
7: And I'm joined here with Tim, or at least one of many Tims, that work behind the Smoky Mountain Railroad.
8: Folks see the trains running around upstairs, but most folks don't realize how much work it takes to keep them up. So usually every morning we have to clean the wheels, lubricate the engine mechanisms, and make sure the bearings get a drop or two of oil so they can run all day long.
7: Tell me about some of the models. How many trains do you have and cars and everything?
8: We have 23 trains running. I believe it's over 4,000 cars, and I think it's over 200 engines. We have a lot of them in storage, so we just break them out as needed. And we're constantly upgrading it. We work on the railroad year-round. Every Tuesday, the volunteers come in and work from 10 o'clock to usually 4 or 5 o'clock. And every year, everyone gets a little project to upgrade something upstairs, so the folks see something new every year.
7: So a lot of this stuff here is custom-made.
8: Oh, absolutely, yes. That's what we got all those machines over there for. Do wood, do styrofoam, paint buildings, cut buildings to make different things more lifelike than that's what's actually been in Spencer.
7: I see that there's even a scavenger hunt, too, for people to look around.
8: Yes, there is. There's even a moose on a rooftop, and if you can find that, you got some sharp eyesight.
7: So how many people do you think go through here every day?
8: I would guess 5,000 to 6,000. It's constant going around the circles and people knock on the door and ask questions. And when we have time, we give a tour down here so they can see underneath the railroad. But yeah, it's a lot of folks.
7: What are some of the things that are new for this year?
8: I can't really give that away. There's some bridges out there that are new. The city scene, one of our guys loves changing that city scene over on the south side. He upgrades it, and so there's new roads out there, just a whole lot. Like I said, everybody has their own little project every year.
7: What would you say is one of your personal favorites to see each year?
8: I love the camera train. Bly here worked on the, there's two engines that we have a camera and the associated hardware and software. So as the train goes around the track, you can see the view from the engineer's view. It's really neat to watch it going along, see the people looking at it. They see the screen up there that they know they're on TV, so they wave and stuff. It's just neat.
7: Tim with the Smoky Mountain Railroad, thank you so much.
8: Thank you.
4: 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We have Twins on KICD AM this afternoon, but you can hear the wrap-up show tonight following the ABC News at 5 o'clock on Big Country 107.7.
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11: Out there right now in our broadcast area. So a chance of showers this morning before 9 and then a slight chance later on throughout the day. Otherwise, cloudy skies and 69 degrees and winds out of the north at around 5 to 10. So I like no wind. Slight chance of a shower yet tonight, just a 20% chance. But we'll keep those cloudy skies and a high around 55 degrees. Cloudy and mid-60s for the daytime high on Sunday, of which they've taken the rain out of the forecast. Happy about that as well. 40% chance of showers yet, though, Sunday night. And we'll see an overnight low of 51. A 50% chance of showers on Monday and 60 for a high on Monday, a low of 46. Sunny and 63 on Tuesday and a low of 43 degrees as well. We had a little bit of a shower in the early morning hours, so George dumped 400s out of the rain gauge. This morning, we had 2,800s yesterday. Let's see. Yesterday's high made it to 70. Record high for this date was 96. That was in 1984. The record low was 27 in 1991. Sunrise this morning will be at 7:04, setting at 7:25. But I don't think it's going to be a bad day at the fair. Right now, again, a little bit of fog, a little bit of misty stuff out there, but that's not supposed to last long. So by the time the gates open and the sun comes up, we'll be looking better. There is a little bit of a shower south down around Lamar's at this point in time, but nothing big out there. Currently here in Spencer, we do have a temperature reading this morning of 62 degrees.
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He's a ranch hand in a pinch, man. 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Now he's a double wide on the county line. Sipping on a six pack of Lone Star Light. 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

0: want my horse back.
1: Cody Johnson is his name, and I just want my horse back. Big Country 107.7, 25 minutes past 6 o'clock here on your Saturday morning. Rhonda Whitaking with you here today on the 19th day of September. What is today? As I take a look, it's Batman Day. Saluting the 1939 cartoon, the creation of the character as a DC comic strip. It's been calculated it would take a person 15 to 18 years to do all the training they need to take on the job. In the 2020s, the Joker War, it stated that alter ego Bruce Wayne's net worth, over $100 billion. I got to come up with a pirate joke. I didn't realize it until just now. It's Talk Like a Pirate Day today. So I'll dig up my best pirate joke here shortly. And it's Butterscotch Pudding Day today, because apparently everything in existence needs a holiday. But if you're into that, the butterscotch cream pie at Julie's Diner, pretty darn good. Julie's Diner, that is, out on the Clay County Fair.
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0: Luke Combs, Be By You, Big Country 107.7, 635. High school football action from last night. Spencer had a tough game against Sioux Center. Sioux Center over the Tigers, 52-27 was that final score. Spirit Lake beat Okoboji last night, 29-14. It was Southeast Valley over Estherville Lincoln Central, 35-7. Galen Catholic beat Hartley Melvin Sanborn, 30-16. It was MMCRU over Sioux Central, 26-20. Sibley Ocean beat South O'Brien, 27-9. In an eight-man action, Newell Fond over Harris Lake Park, 68-6 last evening. It's college football today. Excuse me, can't get the frog out this morning. Iowa and UNI face each other this afternoon. That is, I believe, a 3 o'clock game for the Hawkeyes and the Panthers. And Cyclones have Bowling Green. It's a home game against Bowling Green, so Jack Trice Stadium will be rocking. We'll start our pregame at about 10:30-ish, shortly thereafter. Kickoff is scheduled for 11 o'clock today, and you'll have that action right here on Big Country 107.7.
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0: Made in America, Toby Keith, Big Country 107.7. I told you earlier this morning, it's Talk Like a Pirate Day today. And I looked at it too late, so I didn't have a pirate joke. So I was looking for pirate jokes this morning. And I read this. It says, what does a pirate say when he turns 80? I matey. I had to read it out loud like three times before I got it. I'm 80. I matey. It's early. What can I say? So it's an old one, but here's your pirate joke this morning. The pirate with the eye patch, the peg leg, and the hook walks into the bar. He's drinking, and a few of his patrons are giving him some dirty looks. And finally, they asked him how he lost his leg. He says, "I me leg. 'Twas taken by a cannonball during a battle at sea." Doubtful. They asked him, "What about the hook?" The darn British Navy cut it off during a raid on my ship. Now the patrons are a little more doubtful. They said, what about the eye patch? Mutiny it was. They left me on a desert island for days, he said. One day I looked above and a darn seagull pooped in my eye. The patrons roar in mockery. They say, bird poop, it's not going to take your eye out. Says the pirate. It was me first day with me hook.
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0: Kelsey Ballerini and Dibs. 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
1: ABC News, I'm Brian Clark. High prices, a top issue in this midterm election season. And for Sonny Kishore, a truck driver in South Bend, Indiana, says that's especially true for higher fuel prices.
2: It affects a lot. I had to find a job and do this because this is my passion, driving, but also being paid and to match up with the cost of living these days is very difficult.
1: President Trump said Friday that he is banning CNN, MS Now, and Politico from the White House because he does not like their coverage. The White House Correspondents Association condemned the announcement, saying freedom of the press does not rely on a president liking news coverage. Denmark's foreign minister posted a photo on Instagram of himself and top White House officials, captioned, "Next week should be a good week for Greenland, Denmark, and the USA." President Trump had said the U.S. reached an agreement giving the U.S. permanent control over Greenland security. Nearly 14,000 unionized security workers across California are on strike. This is ABC News.
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2: Good morning, George Bauer at the KICD News Desk. Storm-like man received suspended prison sentences and probation following an incident that injured three law enforcement officers earlier this year. 36-year-old Martin Guaylen of Storm Lake had entered an occupied vehicle at a Scooter's drive-thru and refused to leave after being told to do so back in April. Law enforcement responded and a struggle broke out between Guaylen and multiple officers, leaving three injured. He was taken into custody, placed in a squad car, and police allege he then kicked out a window. Court records show that Guaylen was originally charged with second-degree burglary, assault while participating in a felony, second-degree criminal mischief, and three counts of interference with official acts resulting in bodily injury. This month, he was sentenced in Buena Vista County District Court to a suspended prison term of up to 5 years for second-degree criminal mischief, placed on probation for 3 years, also given a suspended one-year term for each of the three interference convictions and placed on 2 years of probation. Case investigated by Storm Lake Police with assistance of the Buena Vista County Sheriff's Department and Iowa State Patrol. Friends of the Abbey Gardner Cabin received another grant to clean up and restore paintings used by Gardner when she operated the cabin as a for-profit museum about 100 years ago. Two were previously restored. Two more will be restored with money from the International Questers.
3: One that will be worked on this year shows the cabin with her deceased family lying in the grass and the she herself being marched away as a captive. The second one that will be worked on this year is from their trip from Minnesota to South Dakota, where she was eventually ransomed.
2: Volunteer Mariana Hubbard tells KICD News they had to find a new restoration expert since the first project.
3: And the first one was a Sue Boyson from Des Moines, and she did a fantastic job. The paintings were brighter, the details were far more distinct, but she retired at us. But Mike Plummer, who is the historic sites manager for the state, is familiar with the work of a number of restorers, and so he searched for a second one for us and found Audrey Brown. She actually lives in Iowa, Davenport, but her studio is in Rock Island.
2: Hubbard, though, says there remains a mystery about the painting's origin.
3: Abby used them when she told her story to youngsters, especially. You know, she didn't have photographs, so she had these paintings, and they are somewhat of a mystery because they are not signed. The State Historical Society still feels that she may have painted them herself, whereas some research shows that they were perhaps done by someone in Sioux City.
2: Paintings are on canvas. The work should be complete by next May 1st. Date number 8, weekend number 2 at the Clay County Fair. Why 2 weekends? Because that's when people can attend. Same reason, fair manager Jason Brocha says, behind moving the monster truck rally from the evening to the daytime.
4: Oh, so excited to bring the monster trucks back. You know, I really think every little four-year-old boy was there. Like, it was a way younger audience last year when we debuted those than what I anticipated. So brought back two shows, one in the morning at 10. So if you want to come early and then go home for snacks and nap time, you can make it. Maybe your kid's a little older and you come out later, catch the show at 3. So two shows of monster trucks. We're going to burn some stuff up. They have a special truck called a Blaze. He's a fire truck. He's been living here on the corner of the fairgrounds. So if you're across from Casey's there and have seen it, he actually has a jet engine in him. So we've gotten some vehicles from Shine at the end of that performance. They're going to ablaze some items there. And that's also a ride vehicle. So if you want to pay a little extra, you and your family can hop in the back of that thing and they're going to ride you around an obstacle course.
2: A must-see attraction every year for many fair attendees is the KICD Smoky Mountain Depot to find out what's new.
5: And I'm joined here with Tim, or at least one of many Tims, that work behind the Smoky Mountain Railroad.
6: Folks see the trains running around upstairs, but most folks don't realize how much work it takes to keep them up. So usually every morning we have to clean the wheels, lubricate the engine mechanisms, and make sure the bearings get a drop or two of oil so they can run all day long.
5: Tell me about some of the models. How many trains do you have and cars and everything?
6: We have 23 trains running. I believe it's over 4,000 cars, and I think it's over 200 engines. We have a lot of them in storage, so we just break them out as needed. And we're constantly upgrading it. We work on the railroad year-round. Every Tuesday, the volunteers come in and work from 10 o'clock to usually 4 or 5 o'clock. And every year, everyone gets a little project to upgrade something upstairs, so the folks see something new every year.
5: So a lot of this stuff here is custom-made.
6: Oh, absolutely, yes. That's what we got all those machines over there for. Do wood, do styrofoam, paint buildings, cut buildings to make different things more lifelike than that's what's actually been in Spencer.
5: I see that there's even a scavenger hunt, too, for people to look around.
6: Yes, there is. There's even a moose on a rooftop, and if you can find that, you got some sharp eyesight.
5: So how many people do you think go through here every day?
6: I would guess 5,000 to 6,000. It's constant going around the circles and people knock on the door and ask questions. And when we have time, we give a tour down here so they can see underneath the railroad. It's a lot of folks.
5: What are some of the things that are new for this year?
6: I can't really give that away. There's some bridges out there that are new. The city scene, one of our guys loves changing that city scene over on the south side. He upgrades it, and so there's new roads out there, just a whole lot. Like I said, everybody has their own little project every year.
5: What would you say is one of your personal favorites to see each year?
6: I love the camera train. Bly here worked on the, there's two engines that we have, a camera and the associated hardware and software. So as the train goes around the track, you can see the view from the engineer's view. It's really neat to watch it going along, see the people looking at it. They see the screen up there that they know they're on TV, so they wave and stuff. It's just neat.
5: Tim with the Smoky Mountain Railroad, thank you so much.
6: Thank you.
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8: 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They'll be Monday morning at 10:30 at Bethany Lutheran Church in Spencer. 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Warner Funeral Home handling arrangements for 76-year-old Kirk Anderson of Spencer. And services for 84-year-old Joyce Trojan of Spencer will be Monday afternoon at 1 at the Grace United Methodist Church in Spencer. Visitation also Monday prior to the service, 11:30 till 1. At the Grace United Methodist Church. Burial at Riverside Cemetery in Spencer. The Gielan Funeral Home in Spencer in charge of arrangements for 84-year-old Joyce Trojan of Spencer. 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
8: On this Saturday morning, we did have a little bit of a shower early on, probably about 4 o'clock in the morning, and George dumped out four hundredths out of the rain gauge here at the studios. We've got foggy conditions and just kind of a mist out there at this point in time, and that is supposed to give way. Showers will impact the areas south of a line from Vermilion, South Dakota to Spencer through about 9 o'clock this morning. No severe weather is expected, and the areas of dense fog reducing visibility in some areas, especially they say along and north of I-90 and out west of our broadcast area as well. Elsewhere, areas of fog and drizzle are expected to improve throughout the morning hours here today. Eastern part of the state, however, they're getting socked again. As you take a look at the radar, there's many of those areas that are experiencing some flash flooding and flood warnings in the eastern part of the state as well. Clayton and Fayette counties this morning, they've had between 2 and 4 inches of rain in those areas. So that's over in the Elkader, Postville, Guttenberg area is where they're getting lots and lots of rain this morning. So today won't be a bad day at the fair. Our precip chances continue to dwindle as the day goes on. Sunday's forecast has taken the rain out of the forecast for the daytime hours, puts it back in for the evening. And then cool temperatures and otherwise gloomy conditions are expected to continue in to our work week. And below average highs are expected as well. Maybe upper 50s to around 60 degrees early in the week. Monday probably looks to be the coolest day. And then temperatures are set to warm up by the end of the work week, getting back into the mid to upper 60s. So taking a peek at our forecast for the KICD listing area, we've got a chance of showers mainly before 9 this morning. Taking a look at the radar, there was a little bit that went through earlier on, but I see nothing at this point in time. There was a little bit that clipped just south of Spencer on its way to Emmitsburg, but that's pretty much gone.
12: Again, we've got the fog and a little bit of a mist at this point in time. Otherwise, cloudy and 69. Northerly winds 5 to 10. 20% chance of showers this evening is all. Cloudy and 55. Clouds and a high of 66 on Sunday with northeasterly winds a little higher, 15 to 25. And then they'll say a 40% chance of showers, mainly after midnight Sunday night with a low of 51. 50% chance of showers Monday. Cloudy skies and 60. For the high, a low of 46, and then mostly sunny and 63 on Tuesday. Yesterday's high was 70. Record high for this date, 96 in 1984. The record low was 27 in 1991. Sunrise will be at 7:04, was at 7:04. Sunset at 7:25, up at 7:04 tomorrow morning as well. Right now here in Spencer, cloudy conditions, temperature reading 61 degrees.
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16: 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There's the count. We get a three count for the referee. There's the win by four.
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18: The Spencer Tiger football team was on the road Friday night for the second straight week, now taking on the number three ranked team in Class 3A, Sioux Center. The Warriors offense got off to a roaring start, scoring touchdowns on each of their first three possessions. Spencer's first three drives resulted in a fumble, three and out, and missed field goal. Sioux Center led 20-0 going into the second quarter. In that second, Spencer's offense was able to get moving, scoring twice on a Temi Otana'i touchdown run and a Larson Volk touchdown run, but both scores were answered by touchdowns from Sioux Center. The Warriors led at the half 33-13. Spencer's offense kept the ball moving in the third quarter, scoring twice again with touchdown runs from both Colton Platt and Temi Otana'i. The Tiger defense still could not stop the high-octane attack from Sioux Center, and specifically quarterback Ezra Hibma, who had touchdown runs of 2 and 61 yards in the third quarter. The Warriors led going into the fourth quarter 39-27, and Ezra Hibma threw an 11-yard touchdown pass and ran for a 24-yard touchdown in the final 12 minutes, giving Sioux Center the win in the final result, 52-27. Ezra Hibma was unstoppable for Sioux Center, finishing with 154 passing yards and 260 rushing yards with five total touchdowns. Tate Swager added 145 yards on the ground for the Warriors with a pair of touchdowns. Sioux Center racked up 631 yards of total offense with 477 of those on the ground. Sioux Center stays unbeaten at 4-0 on the season and will be on the road next week to open up Class 3A District 1 play against Bishop Heelan of Sioux City. Spencer's second straight loss drops them to 2-2 on the year, and they will be back home for their homecoming contest against Lamar's, opening up Class 4A District 1 action. Here are other high school football scores from the Week 4 in the KICD 9 County area. In 8-player District 1, Newell Fonda rolled past Harris Lake Park 68-6. For 8-player District 2, West Bend Mallard picked up a 67-32 win on Thursday night against North Iowa. Class A District 1 action had Hartley Melvin Sanborn lose to Galen Catholic of Lamar's 30-16. MMCRU get past Sioux Central 26-20. And Sibley Cheatham pick up their first win 27-9 against South O'Brien.
13: In Class 1A, District 1, Alta Aurelia fell to Class 1A, Number 4, West Lyon, 55-0. For Class 1A, District 2, Emmitsburg and Pocahontas area collided on Thursday night, and the Eahawks came away with a 22-14 overtime win. Class 2A, District 1, saw Cherokee lose to Unity Christian of Orange City 23-16, and Sheldon dropped to Western Christian of Hull 50-0. In Class 2A, District 2, Estherville Lincoln Central dropped to Southeast Valley 35-7, and Spirit Lake upset Class 2A, Number 3, Okoboji 29-14. For Class 4A non-district play, Storm Lake fell to Atlantic 56-17. That's a look at sports on KICD. For Northwest Iowa Now, this has been your Friday football wrap-up.
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0: Florida Georgia Line. I love my country. Big Country 107.7. Good morning, everybody. Ron DeWitt King with you here on a Saturday morning. Final weekend of the Clay County Fair. Today's the day. You got to come on out and get your full of fair food and all the other fun things that go on out here. I had fun yesterday. I entered the cake roll contest at the Creative Living Center. I like to enter at least one of those contests every year, but it's got to coincide with my schedule. So what night can I go home and bake something or whip something up to be able to bring the next day? And Thursday night, I sent my husband to the races and I went home and made a cake roll. So it's the cake, you put filling in the middle of it and you roll it all up. I didn't know if I could make that or not, so I practiced. I made one here about, I suppose, 2-3 weeks ago, and it turned out really, really good. And then Labor Day weekend, I made another one, and it looked really, really good. And then I made the one for the competition. So clearly, I do not work well under pressure. I didn't embarrass myself, but I wasn't good as the other two were. Like when I'm bowling, if I'm bowling really good, I can't look at my score because then it's going to go in the tank. So pressure and me don't obviously work well together. But congratulations to Pam Halverson. She's the one that won it, and it was a lot of fun. I did learn a lot of things. And thanks again to Maxwell's Food Equipment for being a sponsor of that contest as well. There's plenty of other contests still to go on today and tomorrow in the Creative Living Center. And we'll talk more about what's going on today when Jason Brockshus joins me in the studio a little bit later on right here on Big Country 107.7.
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0: It's called Wagon Wheel. Darius Rucker, Big Country 107.7. Yesterday was a tough day to give away Proud to Be an American Farmer pin money. 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

0: Carrying On, that's the latest out from Kenny Chesney, Big Country 107.7. Earlier in the week, he made the announcement he's doing stadium tours, and Jack Trice Stadium in Ames next summer is going to be one of the stops. Along with him, Eric Church and Sheryl Crow. How good is that? I think June 5th is when that is scheduled to take place. 10 minutes away from the top of the hour, we're going to find out what's happening on day number 8 here at the Clay County Fair. Our interview with Jason Brockshus being brought to you by Wheezy's Lounge and Grill, Quality Food International, also by West Iowa Bank, Corey's Auto Detailing, Flooring America, and Farm Bureau Financial Services.
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4: Good morning, Rhonda.
3: Hey, we're looking forward to an awesome weekend. You got 2 days, a big weekend, to come join the festivities out here.
4: There's 2 days left, so if you have not made it out to the fair yet, this is kind of like your last chance. The weather actually is really perfect fair weather.
3: It is.
4: Cool enough where you can eat all the food you want and not be uncomfortable. This fog's supposed to lift. It's going to be a great day at the fair.
3: Yep, we invite you to come out and experience the final Saturday. I saw the All-Star Monster trucks when I came out here.
4: Oh, they pulled in yesterday, and their rain plan was they set up right away. So they put the big wheels on last night.
3: Okay.
4: We built the track for them overnight last night, and then the jumps, and we also moved. So here's our guys. We had the opportunity, since we did not have the racing, we had a little time. We actually built the tractor pull for the Outlaw Truck and Tractor Pull pad right up in front of the grandstand. So we had to bring all that dirt that we're going to use tomorrow night or tonight for the figure eight racing, brought it all in, built a tractor pull pad up there. It's on the concrete, so rain or shine, the tractor pull is going to happen too.
3: Excellent. We watched them haul dirt from the campground is what we did last evening.
4: There you go. Entertaining. Watch the trucks go round and round.
3: That was our excitement, but it was a lot of fun. Today going on as well, the carnival, you know, it's going to be a big day for the kiddos. It opens at 10 this morning. Just next door to us, the basketball challenge got to be pretty busy yesterday afternoon. That's brand new.
4: Fantastic. Yeah, just looking at ways to how do we get the fairgoer to be more interactive for all ages. And right. They toted themselves as the best babysitter on the fairgrounds. So if you have young ones or old ones, teenage kids, or you want to try it, it's a shoot around and you win money if you hit all the shots.
3: Oh, very good. Very good. Outdoor show arena. Again, we've got horses that are always so much fun. Whether you've got the miniatures or the big horses, you'll be able to see a lot of beautiful hitches and wagons, the money and the time and the effort that goes into those hobbies, if you want to call them, is incredible.
4: Yeah, it's an impressive hobby. It's a great lifestyle. We saw them all roll in. I love watching them roll in because they all come in their semis and decorated trailers and all those hitches come off. It's great. They're all on grounds, so you'll be able to see them today as well.
3: Okay, so that's going to be happening. Another great day of free entertainment. You actually went to the elephant encounter yesterday.
4: I did. Had a chance to actually see the show. Fantastic.
3: Yeah?
4: I did not know that an elephant weighed 7,000 pounds. Who knew? I mean, I knew they were big, but that's really, really large.
3: And those girls are 50 years old. Did you know that as well?
4: I did not know that.
3: So it's amazing. You want to? It's educational besides being entertaining, right?
4: Right, right. And there's that family that works with them. Anybody who's worked with any type of animal or livestock knows the care and effort and the compassion that they all have. They have a 5-year-old son that's part of the show, and he is as gentle with those elephants and their gentle back. It's just really impressive to watch.
3: It's Science Saturday day today. So tell what happens at the Central park area.
4: So Iowa Lakes Community College brings a lot of their staff and faculty and does all sorts of STEM-related activities. So as we talk about education at the fair, how do we get education at the fair? Well, they do a lot of different science experiments. And I don't know exactly what they have planned, but in the past, they've made a volcano out of Coke and Mentos, and they've had drones over there and all sorts of things. So get a little education here on a Saturday when you're at the fair.

0: Exactly. Don't forget as well, the Ag State Livestock Pavilion will feature the 4-H and FFA premium sale today. Can't stress thanks enough to the business community that participates and supports those programs.
1: No, it is really great. Youth education, youth experience, youth learning about how to raise money and raise animals, and all the support that goes into it. You know, we can't take for granted the support of families for all those kids raising livestock, but it really takes those business people to back right. those with dollars to ensure that those programs happen year in and year out, and send some of those kids getting some money to send them to school.
0: Yeah, exactly. Yeah, it's a great learning experience, that's for sure. There's fun things happening at the Farmers Savings Bank stage at the Creative Living Center. I participated in the cake roll contest. I didn't win the cake roll contest, but I had fun and I learned a lot. It was good.
1: So they have a fun one today, the bite-sized yes. bacon appetizer contest.
0: I would love to be a judge on that one. But
1: I mean, everything really is better with bacon.
0: Yeah.
1: You know, it really is. I'm a dairy guy, but pork producers, hats off. Thank you for the bacon.
0: A family favorite dessert contest as well. And the Honey Heroes presentation. There's always fun things going on in there.
1: Yeah, they're adding things new every year. And I just think it's great. We have very passionate people in a lot of our departments. And I am going to encourage them to grow that. Different little contests. You know, the State Fair has a beard contest or a cast iron skillet throwing contest, just fun things like that to get our fairgoers involved, you know, get a little rivalry between some families or that sort of thing, or friend groups, and just get more involved with the fair.
0: I'm going shopping today during the football game, just saying.
1: Oh, we did some of that. We've done some of that. I met a 90-year-old lady who helped her off the ground. She had a whole big carts full of stuff, needed help putting her address in her GPS, and wouldn't you know it, the next night I saw the same lady in the free parking when I took a vendor out. She came back for more shopping. It's great. She said she had her Christmas shopping done.
0: Perfect. Get yours done as well. Come join the festivities. Day number 8 here at the Clay County Fair. Jason Brockius, thanks a lot. We'll talk tomorrow.

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1: ABC News, I'm Brian Clark. Cable news outlet MS Now says it will take any and all steps necessary to defend our First Amendment rights, saying its reporter was denied access to the White House grounds today. President Trump Friday said he's banning MS Now, CNN, and Politico from the White House because he does not like their coverage. Denmark's foreign minister confirms that the U.S. ally has struck a deal with the Trump administration over Greenland, says ABC Stephen Portnoy in Washington.
2: Trump says he's reached a deal with Denmark to ensure that no American adversary can have a base in Greenland without U.S. approval. Now, he previously demanded that Denmark sell Greenland to the U.S., but he now says this agreement resolves all his concerns.
1: Measles cases continue to climb across the country, with 36 new cases reported in Pennsylvania. The CDC said it's not formally received Pennsylvania's request for federal help. And almost 14,000 unionized security officers across California are now on strike. This is ABC News.
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5: Good morning, George Bauer at the KICD News Desk. Storm-like man received suspended prison sentences and probation following an incident that injured three law enforcement officers earlier this year. 36-year-old Martin Guelan of Storm Lake had entered an occupied vehicle at a Scooter's drive-thru and refused to leave after being told to do so back in April. Law enforcement responded and a struggle broke out between Guelan and multiple officers, leaving three injured. He was taken into custody, placed in a squad car, and police allege he then kicked out a window. Court records show that Guelan was originally charged with second-degree burglary, assault while participating in a felony, second-degree criminal mischief, and three counts of interference with official acts resulting in bodily injury. This month, he was sentenced in Buena Vista County District Court to a suspended prison term of up to 5 years for second-degree criminal mischief, placed on probation for 3 years, also given a suspended one-year term for each of the three interference convictions and placed on 2 years of probation. Case investigated by Storm Lake Police with assistance of the Buena Vista County Sheriff's Department and Iowa State Patrol. Friends of the Abbey Gardner Cabin received another grant to clean up and restore paintings used by Gardner when she operated the cabin as a for-profit museum about 100 years ago. Two were previously restored. Two more will be restored with money from the International Questers.
6: One that will be worked on this year shows the cabin with her deceased family lying in the grass and the she herself being marched away as a captive. The second one that will be worked on this year is from their trip from Minnesota to South Dakota, where she was eventually ransomed.
5: Volunteer Mariana Hubbard tells KICD News they had to find a new restoration expert since the first project.
6: And the first one was a Sue Boyson from Des Moines, and she did a fantastic job. The paintings were brighter, the details were far more distinct, but she retired at us. But Mike Plummer, who is the historic sites manager for the state, is familiar with the work of a number of restorers, and so he searched for a second one for us and found Audrey Brown. She actually lives in Iowa, Davenport, but her studio is in Rock Island.
5: Hubbard, though, says there remains a mystery about the painting's origin.
6: Abby used them when she told her story to youngsters, especially. You know, she didn't have photographs, so she had these paintings, and they are somewhat of a mystery because they are not signed. The State Historical Society still feels that she may have painted them herself, whereas some research shows that they were perhaps done by someone in Sioux City.
5: Paintings are on canvas. The work should be complete by next May 1st. Day number 8, weekend number 2 at the Clay County Fair. Why 2 weekends? Because that's when people can attend. Same reason, fair manager Jason Bracha says, behind moving the monster truck rally from the evening to the daytime.
7: Oh, so excited to bring the monster trucks back. You know, I really think every little 4-year-old boy was there. Like, it was a way younger audience last year when we debuted those than what I anticipated. So brought back 2 shows, 1 in the morning at 10. So if you want to come early and then go home for snacks and nap time, you can make it. Maybe your kid's a little older and you come out later, catch the show at 3. So 2 shows of monster trucks. We're going to burn some stuff up. They have a special truck called a Blaze. He's a fire truck. He's been living here on the corner of the fairground. So if you're across from Casey's there and have seen it, he actually has a jet engine in him. So we've gotten some vehicles from Shine at the end of that performance. They're going to ablaze some items there. And that's also a ride vehicle. So if you want to pay a little extra, you and your family can hop in the back of that thing and they're going to ride you around an obstacle course.
5: A must-see attraction every year for many fair attendees is the KICD Smoky Mountain Depot to find out what's new.
8: And I'm joined here with Tim, or at least one of many Tims, that work behind the Smoky Mountain Railroad.
9: Folks see the trains running around upstairs, but most folks don't realize how much work it takes to keep them up. So usually every morning we have to clean the wheels, lubricate the engine mechanisms, and make sure the bearings get a drop or two of oil so they can run all day long.
8: Tell me about some of the models. How many trains do you have and cars and everything?
9: We have 23 trains running. I believe it's over 4,000 cars, and I think it's over 200 engines. We have a lot of them in storage, so we just break them out as needed. And we're constantly upgrading it. We work on the railroad year-round. Every Tuesday, the volunteers come in and work from 10 o'clock to usually 4 or 5 o'clock. And every year, everyone gets a little project to upgrade something upstairs, so the folks see something new every year.
8: So a lot of this stuff here is custom-made.
9: Oh, absolutely, yes. That's what we got all those machines over there for. Do wood, do styrofoam, paint buildings, cut buildings to make different things more lifelike than that's what's actually been in Spencer.
8: I see that there's even a scavenger hunt, too, for people to look around.
9: Yes, there is. There's even a moose on a rooftop, and if you can find that, you got some sharp eyesight.
8: So how many people do you think go through here every day?
9: I would guess 5,000 to 6,000. It's constant going around the circles and people knocking on the door and ask questions. And when we have time, we give a tour down here so they can see underneath the railroad. It's a lot of folks.
8: What are some of the things that are new for this year?
9: I can't really give that away. There's some bridges out there that are new. The city scene, one of our guys loves changing that city scene over on the south side. He upgrades it, and so there's new roads out there, just a whole lot. Like I said, everybody has their own little project every year.
8: What would you say is one of your personal favorites to see each year?
9: I love the camera train. Bly here worked on the, there's 2 engines that we have, a camera and the associated hardware and software. So as the train goes around the track, you can see the view from the engineer's view. It's really neat to watch it going along, see the people looking at it. They see the screen up there that they know they're on TV, so they wave and stuff. It's just neat.
8: Tim with the Smoky Mountain Railroad, thank you so much.
9: Thank you.
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14: Cloudy skies here in Spencer and just a little bit of mist. I mean, it's light enough. It's not even showing up on the radar, but it is showing up on my glasses. So we got that going for it. But it should be about mid-morning. We shouldn't be seeing much of that till about 9 o'clock is what they're talking. There are some areas of fog, especially further north you go as well. So forecast for today, you got a slight chance of showers, mainly before 9 this morning. Patchy fog, otherwise cloudy and a high of 69. Northerly winds 5 to 10. 20% chance of showers this evening is all. Cloudy skies, a low of 55. Clouds and 66 on Sunday. We'll see those northeasterly winds gusting as high as 25. So a little breezier Sunday. A 40% chance of showers Sunday night. Late, like after midnight, clouds and a low of 50. 50% chance of showers lingering on Monday. Cloudy skies and 60. So more dreary weather. We might see some sunshine by Tuesday, though, and a high around 63 degrees. 70 was the high yesterday. Currently here in Spencer, we've got cloudy skies. A little mist, and we're at 60 degrees.
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0: Lauren Elena teaming up with Chase Matthews and all my exes on Big Country 107.7. I get a charge out of Clay County Heritage. Just had some great photos of Clay County Fair Pass on their Facebook page. And the one that they just posted, it says, rain never stopped the fun and the food at the Clay County Fair. The image that they posted was taken at the fair in 1960. And clearly, it looks like it had rained there. But it's a picture of Food Row up by the grandstand, and you can see back in 1960, hot donuts was still a big darn deal, just like it is today. But that's on Facebook. Look at Historic Reflections of Spencer, Iowa, and it was posted by Clay County Heritage. It's kind of a cool picture. We got a little bit of drizzle. It's supposed to end about mid-morning, about 9 o'clock. We should be drier and a fairly decent day to come join the festivities here at the fair. I have extra button money today because I didn't give them all away yesterday. So if you stop and pick up your Proud to Be an American Farmer button, brought to you by A&W, home of the 99-cent ice cream cone, wear it proudly, you could win money to buy donuts from Big Country 107.7.
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0: 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Cool car show happening in Lake Park today. They've got an event going on. It is the Rodney Stoltenberg Memorial Car Show. 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
0: 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And Laddie, this is final weekend, and so we invite everybody to get out today and come see what's going on at the fair, right?
4: Oh, we're sure excited to see everybody. It's been a couple slower days, but you know, we've had a great fair.
0: Yeah, do bet.
4: The people are awesome.
0: And everybody is concerned about their water, and Advanced Water Systems has got lots of different products that can treat things depending on what your issues are, but you've kind of packaged some things together, and pricing makes a big difference to people, so you're helping them out.
4: It really does. We're trying to, number one, we're trying to guarantee the prices on our bids through the first or through next year. The way we can do that is if we're allowed to meet with you and actually do a bid.
0: Okay.
4: And then we file it away. You got a copy, and we're hoping to keep that bid for 12 months. So we're doing that through the 1st of January. So you need to meet with us and let us do that bid for you so you've got it locked away. The other thing is that we've done for the last 5 or 6 years is when you buy a Kinetico water softener, you get a free $1,299 RO system. The reason we've done that is probably opposite of what everybody thinks, but we really want the families to have safe water. We want the older people to have safe water, the kids. And we have the best RO system in the world. And it's not just me saying that, it's the living proof. And so consequently, when you're taking contaminants out of your water, you want to take all of them. We're offering the A200 RO system, which is our base one,
0: okay,
4: for free when you buy the softener. The other thing that's coming up very heavily is the 3 parts of chlorine that most of the water in Northwest Iowa has got in it now. And with 3 parts, it gets to where you're smelling it,
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4: you're feeling it, and some people actually are allergic to it. 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
4: That can be the chlorine. And so we're offering that. 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

0: Jackson Dean, Heavens to Betsy, Big Country 107.7, 12 away from 9 here on your Saturday morning. Somebody stop and ask me why the flags are at half staff at post office here at the fairgrounds, things like that. And I forgot about the email that we received on Thursday that Governor Kim Reynolds ordered the flags flown at half staff from sunrise Friday until sunset Sunday in honor and remembrance of Ray Gasser, former president of the Iowa and American Soybean Association. It says Gasser was a respected agriculture and conservation leader statewide and across the country. He also served as chair of the Iowa Conservative Energy Forum. The Iowa Department of Transportation Commission was involved in numerous other boards and organizations. Gasser died September 5th. After a farm accident. So flags half staff until sunset on Sunday, and that's because of a remembrance of Ray Gasser as an order from the governor. We've got all kinds of fun things happening here today out at the fairgrounds. Make sure you stop and pick up your recipes. It's we debuted them yesterday with meatloaf with potatoes and cheese. That's a layer of mashed potatoes on top of the meatloaf and more cheese on top of that. Caramel apple salad, grandma's sour cream twists. What's the other one? Potato puff caramel rolls. Maybe you practice those things up and enter them into the cinnamon roll contest here at the fair next year. Anyway, they're brought to you by The Hen House, Morley's, Maple Syrup, Julie Steiner, and Hy-Vee and Spencer. Hey, let's see what's going on with the gang at Northland of Emmitsburg. Here's Stephen Cutler.
1: We're now speaking with Tony Granginet of Northland of Emmitsburg. They're set up at the South Tee in Spencer during the Clay County Fair this year. And what are some of the things that you're going to be featuring here this year?
2: 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I get a lot of questions, are they gas or the electric? 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
1: Warranty and everything on those lithium batteries are absolutely outstanding. 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
2: 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To be able to stand behind it for 10 years is just incredible. 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Quiet, number one. They drive smooth. Lithium is the way to go. It's an eco battery, which they set the benchmark for lithium batteries in this industry.
1: Like we mentioned at the beginning of this, going to be out at the South Tee during the Clay County Fair, but when this all wraps up, how can folks track you down?
2: Well, we're going to move back east, back to Emmitsburg, Iowa, and you'll see us right next to the Wild Rose Casino, Northland of Emmitsburg, on the east side on Highway 18. We're real easy to find. 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
1: Thank you, Tony. 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

0: Lady A, it's called Downtown, Big Country 107.7. Well, the mist has stopped messing up my glasses out here on the fairgrounds. We do have a slight chance of a shower before 9. Otherwise, cloudy skies, a high in the upper 60s. A slight chance of showers yet this evening. Cloudy skies and a low of 55. And clouds in mid-60s with no rain in the forecast on Sunday. So, great day to enjoy the fair. Right now, cloudy skies and 60 degrees. Out and about on the fairgrounds this morning because things are happening. We're next door. We're at Southwest Wholesale RV. Get the RV at the end there. And we're going to check in with Nikki Thunder.
1: Yeah, it is a cool day. It doesn't feel too bad here right now. And I'm with Mark Tenclay, owner of Southwest Wholesale RV, out of Sheldon here on the Clay County Fairgrounds. How are you doing today?
2: I'm doing good. Ready for the last push, last 2 days of the fair. Lots to see yet.
1: Yeah, and you got a lot going on today with people that are coming to buy theirs and then a lot of running around you have to do, right?
2: Oh, we're still in the thick of it. We've got, I'm going to say, our A-team here getting everything cleaned up, getting my wife, my kid. We got Kevin's going to be back here too today. We're going to wait a little bit until this grass dries up again, what's left of the grass. We've had a lot of foot traffic, a lot of deals done, a lot of good deals still to be had. So we're ready to go.
1: And such a variety of all the RVs that you have. As I'm sitting in this spot, you know, because I kind of sit in a different spot each time I come and visit you. Like that Sienna, that Sportsman, those two small ones look like just the perfect size for the romantic couple.
2: You bet. We have a lot of interest in those. We've sold a few of those, still a few more left. But pull them with anything. Somebody that's kind of questioning, do I want to get into camping? We're starting out at about, sure, on 14 grand. So, I mean, you're not making a $40,000-$50,000 investment. Get into one, see if you like camping. If you can, we can help you move up from there.
1: And of course, you can help with the hitches too, and that's good to know. I don't know if a lot of people know that.
2: You bet. We do hitch work. We do all kinds of stuff, wiring on these trucks, cars. 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

0: Runaway June. It's called Buy My Own Drinks. Big Country 107.7. Great day for college football across the nation. Some of the big games in the top 25. Probably the biggest one will be the LSU-Ole Miss game. LSU comes in ranked number 7, Ole Miss number 8. They know each other well. That's tonight at 6:30 on ABC. Other big games include Houston at Texas. We've got SMU at Louisville. That's another big game as well. Iowa takes UNI on today. That'll be at Kinnick Stadium. Today, I believe, at 3 o'clock is the kickoff. Iowa State will play host to Bowling Green. We'll start the pregame here in about an hour from now, maybe a little about 10:40 is when we'll start pregame. Kickoff is scheduled for 11 o'clock. And the game can all be heard right here on Big Country 107.7.
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0: No, indeed, money can't buy days like these. 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One just outside my studio here in the Depot building. The other one's down in the Big Iron Tasting Barn. 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
1: Yeah, we are at Flagpole Solutions, and the breeze is making the flags look really nice as they're flowing in the wind. That does look very pretty up there.
2: It would look just a little bit better if the sun was shining, but we've still got the tarps on all the flagpoles. But I think we're going to, Dan, what do you think? Should we pull the tarps back and let's get her going for today? Okay, I think the best way to do that, I always talk about our 20-foot silver. That's one of our most popular flagpoles. They come with a ground sleeve. You'll get a 20-footer. Your high wind 4x6 flag is in there, gold top. This one happens to be silver. They do come in black, made in the USA. Everybody wants to hear that. They'll come with a double swivel, so you can add second flags and fly them at half mast. Here's your ground sleeve there. They go about 24 inches deep. You should put a little gravel down there on the bottom. And a real benefit to the telescopic flagpole is see how they swivel in the wind?
1: Yes!
2: They fly correct. And on top is our solar light. Come on over here, please, Nikki. I'll show you this.
1: I can't go that far.
2: Okay, you can't get that far. Okay, I'll bring it to you.
1: Yeah.
2: Okay, so there it is. It's a 266 LED. And everybody asks us, like, how long have you had it? Are they worthy of the sale? Anyway, this light's been out 3 years. It's 4,000 lumens. Our old one has been out 14 years, and then we discontinued that one 3 years ago and replaced it with this. Our old ones are still going, most of them. Now this one, we have experience with it of up to 3 years, and we don't have much trouble with it at all. My best guess, in all honesty, it'll run between 5 and 8 years. That's how I like to advertise that. We are doing $20 off on that.
1: Oh.
2: We also have, okay, what else we got here? We want to talk about flags a little bit.
1: Yeah, we were talking about sizes a bit ago. Tell me about that.
2: The standard flag is generally 3x5, and that's the one you're looking at right there. They're embroidered, high wind. Then the next size up, the one that comes with our polar over there, they are 4x6. They are very high quality flags. Then you get your 5x8, 6x10, and so forth. Let's see, what else we got here? We got that.
1: Mm-hmm.
2: And then we want to talk a little bit about a safe harvest, right?
1: Mm-hmm.
2: Share the roads. Let's all work together to get through a safe harvest.

0: And I think we got it right there.
1: Right, awesome. And of course, your website is flagpolesolutions.com. They could go there and check out what you can offer for inventory and everything.
0: The best deal of the day. Okay, we're near Gate A. We're at the Tower Gate Pavilion. Like you said, I forgot about this. Anyway, we have a special number. So if you buy your pole, come on in. We'll give you a special number to call. So if you're parking a half mile away, which is the case sometimes, we will walk it to the front gate for you. So how does that sound?
1: That sounds wonderful. That way they don't have to carry it around all day. But awesome.
0: Nikki, thank you for coming down this morning. I think this is my last interview, and we'll see you next year. And we are in front of Tower Gate Pavilion. We hope to see everybody down. We'll work with you on price. We got beat up a little bit a couple times with the weather this week.
1: Yeah. All right. Well, thank you so much. And that was Jacob Kranz with Flagpole Solutions live at the Clay County Fairgrounds. For the Spencer Media Group, I'm Nikki Thunder.
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0: Brooks and Dunn. It's called That Red Dirt Road. Going back a few years here on Big Country 107.7. Tomorrow night, we'll go back a few more years. It's always fun on the Sunday nights. It's Rick Jackson's Country Classics, 6 until 9 every Sunday evening. And each week, he's got a different theme as he goes back in time. And what is it this week? Taking a look at what Rick's going to be doing this week. It is the best of the best. So the best of Alan Jackson, Randy Travis, Joe Diffie, Conway Twitty, George Strait, Glenn Campbell, and more. So Rick Jackson's Country Classics tomorrow night starting at 6 right here on Big Country 107.7.
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0: Her name is Stella Lefty. It's called Boston on Big Country 107.7. So today's decision, final days, today and tomorrow here at the Clay County Fair to figure out what you're going to eat. I've done poutine. I've done the peanut butter jelly corn dog. It was all good as well. The Philly cheesesteak was great. That's over just south of the Big Iron Barn. Yeah, it's just called the barn. Tasting barn, I guess. I've done that. Let's see. Grouper bites, I think, because I really like fish, and the grouper bites are pretty darn good, and I have not had those yet this year. So today and tomorrow, your final food days. Don't miss out on the festivities. Monster truck this afternoon, and truck and tractor pulls in front of the grandstand tonight. Let's check in this morning now with Kevin Talam. He's the one chatting with the gang at CS Agro.
1: Hey, good morning. I'm back here talking to Walter at CS Agro Service. Let's talk about grain dryers. You carry a lot of those at CS Agro, and we've had some moisture here recently, and so drying the grain is a big deal.
2: Yeah, you bet. So at CS Agro, we offer the complete line of dryers that that GSI handles, whether it's a tower dryer, big, tall cylinders that you see a lot of the commercial elevators, getting to be more and more of those on farm. GSI also offers the portable grain dryers. Those are the more traditional style that you see on farm. And they also offer a mixed flow dryer. That's another hot button item in the grain industry is the mixed flow dryer. So really GSI, and the top dry. We can't forget about the top dry. We've sold quite a few of those over the years. And so that the top dry is really unique that you can dry your grain inside the bin. And then you still have a little bit of storage on dry years that you don't dry corn. So, it's not everybody offers one of those, and we're proud to offer those and service them and keep them going.
1: Quite a few to pick from at GSI and CS Agro Service. And Walter, I think one of the best things about dealing with you at CS Agro is the knowledge behind the product and standing behind that product even after the sale.
2: Yeah, you bet. So we really pride ourselves on our service after the sale, especially when it's grain drying season and trying to keep grain dryers going. It's something you don't maybe use every single year, and knock on wood, it's been pretty dry the last couple of years, but one of these years you'll need dryers, and that's what we really try to pride ourselves on is our service after the sale and keep everybody moving.
1: If anybody wants more information, if they go to csagro.com, a lot of what we've been talking about is there on the website, and also your contact information too.
2: Yeah, you bet. So our contact information's online, 446-2350. 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And we also, if you go to our website, csagro.com, we also have a link up there for our online parts store as well. 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
1: Walter at CS Agro Service, we appreciate your time today. We'll talk again tomorrow.
2: You bet. Thank you.
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0: It's called Chevy Silverado, Big Country 107.7. Bailey Zimmerman here on the Big Country. 61 degrees, cloudy skies, but no precipitation. We like that. So cloudy, high today 69, northerly winds at around 10. So a great day to join us here at the fair. Just a 20% chance of showers this evening. Clouds, a low of 55, and cloudy in 66 on Sunday. So maybe not a lot of sunshine, but not a lot of rain the rest of the weekend as well. Once again, here in Spencer, we are at 61 degrees. Let's see. We're going to check in with Nikki Thunder next door to Screen Builders and see what's happening there this morning. Here's Nikki Thunder.
1: Live at the Clay County Fair, and I'm Nikki Thunder along with Bill Weathers with Screen Builders. Let's talk about some of the wonderful things you have here

0: at Screen Builders. Now, as I'm finally standing inside here, I could get a good idea of what I would like done. So can you maybe explain what you can do for some of the work that you could offer people?
1: Well, we have showcased up here. So we have three full-size rooms, one to all-season room, which would be like a house addition. So if you're looking for square footage to add to the house, that's what that would entail. Then we have two three-season rooms, and one of them has a gable roof line, so they're vaulted, and the other one is a monoslope roof line. So we can do either one. Just depends what application works best for your house.
0: You do the free estimates as well?
1: Yes. People will come in. We'll either get them to sign up, or they can call us, which our phone number is 712-225-2737, or they can go on our website. It's just screenbuilders.com, which is pretty easy.
0: I'm looking at some of the pictures here, and boy, I have a lot of ideas in my house, and I know with the unique homes that other people have, is there some fun things that you could do for people custom made?
1: Yes. Everything's custom on them, so that's the beauty of coming up here. You can actually get eyes and hands on stuff just to see what's going on. And we also have what's gotten real popular is our motorized drop down screens. People are putting those on their garage doors. They're putting those on covered patios. Like I said, they're motorized. You just got a remote. Those go up and down. We got a lot of literature and pictures with those you can check out.
0: I'll bet there's a bunch of different sizes that you could do for the garage doors, the screen garage doors.
1: Yes, those are all custom size and they go up to 24 foot wide. They're going to fit about any opening.
0: Wow. All right. And once again, they could see pictures and stuff here at the Clay County Fair.
1: Yep. Stop by. We'll be here obviously every day from 9 to 6.
0: We are located where?
1: Just northwest of the Depot building. Got a big Screen Builder sign out front. Can't miss us.
0: It's a nice little house too. All right. Well, thank you so much. That's Bill Weathers with Screen Builders at the Clay County Fairgrounds. I'm Nikki Thunder with the Spencer Media Group.
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0: Somewhere over Laredo, Lainey Wilson, Big Country 107.7. She's returning to host the 60th annual CMA Awards coming up in October. She's busy this morning. She's on ESPN's College Game Day. They're live from LSU, so that's going to be exciting there as well. LSU and Ole Miss are playing today. 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

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Good stuff from Morgan Wallen. 25 minutes past 10 o'clock here on your Saturday morning. Here's Miranda Lambert with The House That Built Me.

0: the house that built me, Big Country 107.7. Cloudy skies in Spencer, but no precipitation. We're enjoying our day today out here on the fairgrounds. Let's head on over to the Regional Event Center, and that's where you're going to find the folks at Iowa Lakes Community College. So here's Patrick Hazlett. Good morning.
1: Good morning. On location here at the Events Center with Iowa Lakes Community College, and joining us is Garrett with the Aviation Program. Garrett, good morning.
2: Good morning.
1: Tell us a little bit about the aviation program. I know it's a great opportunity to get some flying time and just overall a great program. Discuss your journey so far.
2: Yeah, so it's been a great time here at Iowa Lakes. You know, I came in here with next to no experience here 2 years ago. Started off with my private pilot's license, picked up my instrument rating, just finished my commercial here on a

0: solutions and help you build a more practical experience as compared to other flight schools and flight environments.
1: Are there any exciting things coming up in the aviation program?
0: Yeah, so we're slowing down here, and we'll pick up again in the spring. Over the summer here is when we're going to start building up and have more in-person events, flight breakfasts, and all these community get-togethers and watch fly-ins and have all these great experiences.
1: Now, if there's a high schooler listening right now who's interested, they can stop by the booth. How long are you here this morning?
0: Well, I'm here all day. The Iowa Lakes Aviation booth's going to be out here. Come in and talk to me, and I'll get to answer all your questions.
1: Well, very well, Garrett. Thank you for joining us here this morning.
0: Of course. Thanks for having me.
1: Once again, highlighting the aviation program here this morning at the Event Center with Iowa Lakes Community College. I'm Patrick Hazlett reporting for the Spencer Media Group.
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6: 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Hark, I'll bring Eric in on this as well. One thing we talked about with Jesse Bobbitt off the air earlier this week when we had a chance to visit with him, he mentioned what Zach Lutmer, the Iowa defensive back, who's a great player, said about Iowa State's offense. He said they gave us 35 different looks on 53 snaps. And then their linebacker, Jaden Montgomery, said, you know, that allows us to really see a lot of different looks. It's going to help us later in the season. Well, Coach Bobbitt was saying it helps us, too, because we see it every day in practice. They see all those different looks. How do you think that might help the Iowa State defense as the season goes on?
7: Well, what it does for them is when you come on the field, there's no team that's going to throw something exotic at you or something that's not on film. They'll know how to adjust. And I think it's the key, like, who's got the third receiver from the outside? Who's got the outside guy? Who's shifting? And they do this all the time in practice where they're having to adjust to formations, but they have to understand how coverage is going to work in that formation, how run fits are going to work in that formation. And again, that's what's really good for this defense, because they get challenged every day in practice on their reads and on their alignment and who their responsibility is. And I think that's so good for a defense, because again, teams will come out, put something in that week, and it's maybe not on film. This team's used to adjusting to that, and they'll understand their responsibility once they get lined up.
6: Yeah, we're going to see, Eric, a lot of different formations next week when Utah comes in. You're in a lot today. Bowling Green
8: right.
6: Throws a lot at you, too, offensively.
8: You know, and I think one of the big things is, you know, the farther you get into the season, I mean, the fewer new things they're going to spring on you. I mean, there'll be some, but you'll still have a core, especially if you've had to play a game that you was close and you really couldn't hold back too much. And I think, you know, with Bowling Green, I think they've pretty much shown that they pulled out whatever they had in the bag, especially in that opener against Tarleton. Once again, almost came back to get the win in that game.
6: Hark, one thing we were talking about on the sidecast this week was just how impressed we've been with the left side of this Iowa State offensive line. And I think Cade Moss is a guy who's really coming on.
7: He is coming on. He's really strong inside and powerful. When he's lined up one-on-one, you saw what he did at the line of scrimmage last week with him and Jake Taylor out there. They actually can move and get outside really well. You know, they're powerful inside, but anything, you see these short toss sweeps that we're running right now, it's because of the athleticism and the mobility of those left tackle and left guard right now that allows us to do that. And a lot of our success last week on Amari Hayes' reverse play was to the left, and then the run to the left from Aiden Flora was to the left side as well. And so those are outside runs, but they're being stretched because of their athleticism of that left side of the offensive line.
8: Well, and I guess he could be half left, half right, the center, kind of right down the middle. But speaking of Tarleton State, you know, that's where Braden Smith came from, and he was a terrific player there. But he has really taken over the reins. He's just a sophomore, too. And I think, look at all the defensive linemen that were brought in from Washington State. Most of these guys are seniors. The offensive line, almost all of them, except for Masai King, are juniors or sophomores. So I think it's a group that has a chance to really be a core for Iowa State going forward for the next few years.
6: Yeah, and I think, too, Hark, that first game where we saw the offensive linemen over and over again on the field, where there would be 7, 8, 9 on a play, I don't think it was just a gimmick week one. I think that's something we're going to continue to see all season. I mean, for instance, today, Gavin Proudfoot, offensive lineman, is wearing number 45. Garrett Rutledge has switched numbers.
8: 47.
6: To number 47, more of a tight end type. Gabe Greenlee's going to be out there a lot. They're actually showing that look right now just as they finish up their warm-ups. But I think that's something we're going to be seeing all year long.
7: It is. It's not a gimmick. It's actually creating gaps in the run game. And so if you, as a defense, you know, you have to account for every single one of those gaps. And if you're going to run to the right side, you're going to create two or three opportunities to run the ball through. And so you may not win the first one or second one, but if you can win one of those along the way and those short tosses and you find a crease, that defense is actually spread out pretty thin. And so while it looks to be like, hey, we're just going to try to get 2 to 3 yards, the reality of the situation is you create gaps by every person you put on the line of scrimmage, which makes a lot of puts a lot of pressure on that defense, especially the defensive backs and safeties, because the linebackers will account for their gaps inside the tackles. But now that you start adding gaps outside the tackle, you got to see if their safeties and corners can tackle inside the box.
6: All right, thanks, Hark. We'll check with you again here in a few minutes. Fuel your season with Kloss. 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
6: 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Eric, what do you have?
8: Well, that offensive line for Iowa State, Jake Taylor, the Oklahoma transfer, is the left tackle, 6'6", 310 pounds, junior from Las Vegas. Caden Moss, a Division II transfer, is left guard, 6'5", 315 pounds, a junior from Watertown, Wisconsin. Braden Smith at center, 6'4", 310 pounds, a sophomore from Franklin, Texas. Austin Barrett, the right guard, 6'6", 315 pounds, a junior from St. Charles, Illinois. And the right tackle is Masai King. He's 6'4", 310 pounds. He's a senior from Camden, New Jersey. Tight end, Vince Benetti, 6'4", 245 pounds, a junior from Adel. The wide receivers, Cody Jackson, 6 feet, 190, a senior from Richmond, Texas. And Omari Hayes, 5'9", 175, a senior from Sarasota, Florida. The running back, Aiden Flora, 6 feet, 195 pounds, sophomore from Adel. Keep an eye on Cam Pettaway today at that running back spot as well. He's a Bowling Green transfer, 5'10", 190-pound sophomore from Farmington Hills, Michigan. At quarterback, it's Jalen Rayner, 6'1", 208 pounds, a senior from Winston-Salem, North Carolina. And on the other side for Iowa State defensively, Isaac Bobby Terrell at one end spot, 6'2", 255 pounds, a senior from Lehigh, Utah. Bryson Lamb at tackle, 6'2", 295 pounds, a senior from Bellingham, Washington. Max Balloon, 6'6", 293 pounds, a senior from Redfield, South Dakota. And Caden Crawford at end, he's 6'4", 251 pounds, a senior from Lansing, Kansas. The linebackers, Willie Breland, 6'2", 218 pounds, a junior from Wiggins, Mississippi. The middle linebacker is Sullivan Schlimgen, 6'1", 220 pounds, a sophomore from Sioux Falls, South Dakota. Carson Willick as the other linebacker, 6'1", 220 pounds, a senior from Blue Springs, Missouri. At corner, it'll be Keon Washington, we believe, to get his first start, 6'1", 190 pounds, a sophomore from Waldorf, Maryland. He also a Bowling Green transfer. The other corner, one of the captains, David Coffey, 6'1", 190 pounds, a sophomore from Chicago. The safeties, Deron Goodman, 6 feet, 193 pounds, a senior from Pacoima, California. And Seth Johnson, starting at safety today, 5'10", 180 pounds, a sophomore from Frisco, Texas.
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4: It'll be the third ever meeting between Iowa State and Bowling Green. They met in 77 and 79, with Iowa State winning each of those matchups. And Bowling Green will return to Ames next year for another matchup with the Cyclones. That game was originally going to be played in Bowling Green, but it'll be played here.
5: Yeah, I remember that 77 game. Mike Schwartz.
4: There you go.
5: Great all Big Eight performer, safety, had big interception in that game. Mike Stensrud, a former Cyclone, great NFL player as well, and great lineage. Played with his brother, and his son played here.
4: Speaking of those teams, I think Tom Randall's going to do the siren today as we get this one.
5: Well, he was on that 77
4: team.
5: There you go.
4: Now the field conditions report. It's brought to you by Rob Seacole. Let's go down to the field with Ryan Harklaw. What's it like down there, Hark?
6: Well, guys, it's starting to rain now again, and so unfortunately there's a lot of water. It's not standing on the field, but it's taking a lot of water, obviously, like everyone's yard right now. So it's going to be a little bit slippery today.
4: How about the wind, a factor?
6: It is the upright flags are not blowing a ton, but when you look at the flag top of the stadium, it's coming out of the southeast, and so it's going to be windy. So if you're kicking out of the south to the north, it will be an advantage for the kicking team.
4: I will keep an eye on those field conditions as the game goes on. That was Ryan Harklaw with your field conditions report, brought to you by Rob Seacole, an independent seed company focused on helping farmers get more from every acre.
5: I mean, for people listening who don't live around here, a little bit of rain on the field, you think, it's not that big a deal. Everything here in Iowa, certainly this part of the state, ground is completely saturated. There is absolutely no place for it to go. Double digit inches of rain so far have fallen in September.

0: a record. A little bit of rain just not going to go away.
1: 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Eric, what do you have for keys for the Cyclones today?
0: Run the ball. Number one, I think Iowa State has shown great signs in the run game. And to be honest, Bowling Green has not shown great signs of stopping the run. They did a decent job against Tarleton State, but two huge runs in that game that totaled about 150 yards, were big. So maybe you can get big plays out of the run game. But more than anything, I want to see you dominate the line of scrimmage, get the run game going. And then I think that's when you're going to see Jalen Rayner be able to, when they're back on their heels a little bit, to make some big plays. Second thing, we just talked about the weather. The field's wet. The ball's going to be wet. Turnovers. Hang on to the football. How does an upset happen in a game like this? Well, number one, turnovers. If you lose the turnover battle, you're going to keep them in the game. A third thing, I alluded to it earlier, it's coming off a good, strong performance that you don't get the win, but in the back of your mind, you're feeling pretty good about yourself because you've come a long way. Well, that's the mentality you and I can have and fans can have. The players have to have the energy, the attention to detail, and realize it's going to take their best today to get accomplished what they want. You know, when I say attention to detail, we talk about a lot of things in that Iowa game. Six penalties in the second half after none in the first. The little things, and then a couple of those really, really hurt and kept Iowa State from having a lead.
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15: 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And overhead, it's good. Kyle Conrody hit a school record 63-yard field goal.
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1: It is a cloudy, sometimes rainy day here in Ames, Iowa State and Bowling Green. Before we get started, let's pause here for 10 seconds to allow our stations to identify themselves. 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Cyclone fans, you're listening to Big Country 107.7 KICD-FM, Spencer, Iowa. Bowling Green getting ready to take the field right now. Their captains are already out there. They're going to wear orange pants with brown and white trim, white jerseys with brown numerals, and white helmets with orange and brown trim. Kind of the Cleveland Browns color looking.
17: Oh, you hear the story?
1: Yeah, that's where the Cleveland Browns got it from.
17: Yeah, I mean, they were just starting out, and they were training in Bowling Green, to be not too far from Cleveland, still 2 or 3 hours away.
1: Yeah,
17: at the time, Paul Brown, who founded the Cleveland Browns, he liked it. He said, "So let's do that."
1: And look how well that's worked out for the Browns.
17: Yeah, you know, Steeler fan, I hesitate that much.
1: I knew my audience. Here come the Cyclones, and they are wearing their white pants today with Cardinal jerseys with gold and white lettering and trim, white numerals on the back. They've got the Cardinal helmets with the white Cyclone script across the helmet. And their team running out of the field as we speak. The captain's ready to go meet at midfield. The referee today is Rick Warning. And once the band is kind of cleared out, and here they go, then we'll get to the coin toss and eavesdrop a bit. The Cyclone captains that will represent the team out at midfield today are Aiden Flora, along with David Coffey, Jake Taylor, and I believe Jalen Rayner will be the fourth. He will. And, of course, the kid captain, a big part of the Cyclone game day experience as well. And a not full house, but a lot of people still getting into the gates right now. They might have waited to the last minute. It was raining just a few minutes ago. But it'll be a good crowd, and here are the captains out to midfield, and we'll listen in with Rick Warney as he conducts the coin toss.

0: assuming that he turns on his mic.
1: Gentlemen, welcome to today's game. That was so dollar. That's a ham, it's a tail. Bowling Green, you're the visitor. What's it called?
2: Tails.
1: Tails is the call. Okay. I will stay, want to toss, what you prefer. You want me to see.
0: So Bowling Green will get the ball first as Iowa State deferred, and Bowling Green will operate from right to left in front of us, so from the south end zone toward the north end zone, and that means Kyle Conrady and the kickoff team will come out to get us started here at Jack Trice Stadium today. Cyclones and Falcons meeting for the third time. Iowa State trying to get to 2-1 on the season. Bowling Green's looking for its first victory. They went 4-8 a year ago. Iowa State went 8-4 a year ago. Iowa State, by the way, is on a streak of 19 consecutive games rushing for 100 yards or more. That is the longest ongoing streak in the Power 4 level. Their defense also has three straight games holding opponents under 100 yards, which is one of the longer streaks in the FBS in that regard.
3: So, those are good numbers.
0: Yeah, let's keep that rolling. That is the second longest active streak in the FBS defensively. So that'll be the side of the football that's out there first for Iowa State after Conrady boots it away. And the return men are Amakri and Baldwin, a couple of the running backs for Bowling Green. Conrady 11 for 11 on touchbacks this season on his kickoffs. And here we go, underway at Jack Trice Stadium. This one high end over end, returnable, taken at the 1 yard line. And this is Amakri trying to make people miss. He'll be brought down at the 16 yard line. So Kyle's first non-touchback, but it works out even better as Bowling Green will not have great field position starting at the 16. Good special teams tackle made by the Cyclones.
3: And a good high kick, even though it didn't get out of the end zone. Coverage team had plenty of time to get down.
0: Jake Castantine will bring out the Bowling Green offense.
3: A big offensive line.
0: 6'4", 235-pound quarterback. He's a junior. He transferred in from Division II Assumption in Worcester, Massachusetts. He operates from the shotgun here. And on first down, he looks to his left, now fires over the middle, and it's almost picked off by Willie Breland. It was intended for Scobie, the tight end, who had 10 catches in week one against Tarleton State. And boy, Breland almost picked off the first play of the game.
3: Yeah, really nice job of just breaking on that ball, because it looked like Scobie, just a little stick route, had him kind of hemmed in, kind of blocked out, but just a good job getting around by Breland.
0: And that's a big story in this game. If Willie Breland is able to defend Scobie without Iowa State having to switch into the nickel, it really improves Iowa State's chances. Here is a 2nd and 10 from the 16, and Castantine in an empty backfield takes the shotgun snap, four-man rush. He delivers over the middle, caught by Amakri, and he will get the first down. Brought down by Willick. He lost the football at the end of the play. And Iowa State got on it, but was it down already? No, it's Iowa State's football. It is a fumble recovery for the Cyclones as Seth Johnson comes out of the pack with it. I thought it was a fumble watching it live, but I wasn't sure if they were going to call it that way. Seth Johnson, a fumble recovery, so they flirted with a turnover on the first play and then turned it over on the second.
3: Yeah, had nice little play there.
0: I think his knee might have already been down.
1: Previous play is under review.
0: Willick made the stop, and in the process, the ball popped out, but I think the knee might have already been down. Regardless, it would be a first down for Bowling Green if the play stands as it was without the call of a fumble. I think it's going to be 1st and 10.
3: The ball
0: Green
3: was almost coming out, but I think his knee hit.
0: But as long as we're on the topic, don't fumble on safety. 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
3: Solid segue there.
0: That's my top five of the day, I think. The short stint, though, for Cap was number one. But we'll see. They're looking at it. It is Rick Warney, our game official, the referee who is under the hood.
3: Let's see if Iowa State can get pressure on Castantine, as that time he had enough time to throw. And Iowa State with 6 sacks in the opening game against SEMO, and none a week ago.
0: Well, I think SEMO's getting its offense, or rather, Bowling Green's getting its offense back together, anticipating that they're going to still have the football, and I think that'll be correct at about the 27-yard line. It was a gain of about 11 on the run by Amakri.
3: Catch.
0: After the catch, yeah.
3: But, yeah, just drug him across the formation. They had empty backfield.
0: Here we go.
1: After review, the runner was down before the fumble. It'll be first down and 10 for Bowling Green at the 27-yard line.
0: All righty, then.
3: Right call, I believe.
0: But two plays and two turnovers for the Iowa State defense.
3: And we talk about the wet ball. I mean, ball security is going to be very important.
0: Starting to rain again as Bowling Green gets up to the line of scrimmage on first and 10 from their own 27. They operate from right to left here in the opening quarter. Out of the shotgun is Castantine, and he will hand it off. The big running back, Dendy, fights his way forward for about 5, got to the 32, and tripped up by Jace Gilbert. But we see some of the strength and strong running of Dendy.
3: Iowa State's already played 8 defensive linemen in 3 plays, as, you know, Hawk into the game, to Aussie as well.
0: So second down and 5 coming up for Bowling Green on this opening possession. They're at their own 32-yard line, operating right to left. They send 3 receivers to the left side of the formation. Out of the shotgun, Castantine. A 2nd and 5 play. And a quick throw. Receiver screen caught, but wait a minute. The play was dead as a flag came in on the far side of the field before the play started. And now some extra curriculars, as some people didn't hear the whistle. And this might be a false start here.
1: False start. Offense. Number 70. 5-yard penalty. 2nd half.
0: That's the right guard, Alex Harris, with the false start. So now Bowling Green will face 2nd and 10. Back at the 27 again. 28 almost. So we'll call it 2nd and 9 from the 28. Opening possession. Bowling Green facing 2nd down, a long 9 from the officially the 27. Out of the shotgun, Castantine. He will hand it off, right side, Dendy run. It's Castantine keeping it and then handing it back and throwing it to the left side, and it's caught by Ridley, the split end, and he got out to the 35-yard line. So they picked up about 8, and Goodman made the stop for Iowa State, but now they've got 3rd and manageable. 3rd down and 2.
3: Just a really, really good play there. I think everybody bought that fake handoff to the running back, Dendy.
0: 3rd down and 2 for Bowling Green at their own 35-yard line.
3: Here's where mobile quarterback.
0: And they roll him out to the right, and he throws it on the run, and it's a sliding catch made by Johnson for the 1st down at the 40-yard line. That was Trey Johnson with his 1st catch of the season, and it's a 5-yard gain and a 1st down.
3: Just rolling the quarterback, trying to avoid any potential pressure.
0: So now Bowling Green has moved the chains a couple of times, and they've got it at the 40. They'll send the tall receiver, Wynn Sharp, 6'5", wide left. Under center is Castantine. It is 1st and 10 from the 40-yard line. Sun trying to break through here at Jack Trice Stadium. We've got the fullback in there, and they're going to hand it off. And a left side run doesn't get very far as Amakri was brought down by Breland, who had some help.
3: Yeah, Breland, first man there, made a couple of good plays now. The junior college transfer from Mississippi Gulf Coast.
0: 1 yard on the run that time for Amakri. And now it'll be 2nd and 9 for Bowling Green. Let's see if Iowa State can get a pass rush if Bowling Green tries to throw it here. Out of the shotgun is Castantine. Split backs. It's a second and nine play from the 41. And there is a handoff and a Schlumpkin tackle for loss. Sullivan Schlumpkin got him for a four-yard loss on the handoff on the jet sweep.
3: You know, one of the things when you're playing that linebacker spot, you have got to go if you're going to go. And he saw Riddick's keys beautifully. And he has such tremendous closing speed and a terrific tackler. Now Iowa State gets a couple of more defensive backs in the game. Brody Miller, Jaheim Singletary.
0: That was Marcellus Curry on that end around. And a tackle of loss for 4 yards for Sullivan Schlumpkin. So now third down and 13 from the 37. Now you can really pin your ears back. Out of the shotgun, Castantine, low snap. He goes down to get it. Here comes a rush. Castantine struggling to keep his balance. Rolls right, a flag on the play. Throw downfield incomplete. But a flag in the backfield.
3: Yeah,
0: it'll probably be declined.
3: It's in that holding area, although could be something else. No, it's going to be, it is going to be a hold.
0: Yeah, I think they'll decline it. Just say punt it away to us.
1: Offense, number 77. That penalty's declined. Fourth down.
0: Thomas, the guilty party, and now the punt unit will come on for Bowling Green.
3: And it is Aiden Flora. Amari Hayes returned punts in the second half.
0: Ryan Kingston is the punter for Bowling Green.
3: Sometimes Kingston takes a while to get to. He's had one punt blocked already.
0: He's a tall left-footed punter, transferred from SEMO. Back deep is Flora. Line of scrimmage, the 38. There's the snap, and they bring a rush, but he got rid of it, hits it well. And Flora takes it at the 21, angles left, then cuts back to the right. Flora across the 25 and taken down right there around the 25, 26-yard line. He was looking for a little bit of daylight, couldn't quite find it, but Iowa State now with the sun busting out here at Jack Trice Stadium will take over the football at its own 26-yard line, and we'll get a timeout here, it appears. We'll take it with him. It is no score. Opening quarter, Iowa State with its first possession when we return on the Cyclone Network from Learfield.
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3: You know, John, one of the things we saw in that opening possession of the game for Bowling Green, treacherous field. Slipping, I think Castantine slipped about two or three times, partially because he was pressured, forced out of the pocket. You know, but who's going to slip today? The offense or the defense? You know,
7: yeah.
3: I mean, if the defensive guy, offensive guy knows where he's going.
7: Carter Papps gets the start for Iowa State in place of Evan Boyd, who's injured and out the rest of the season, actually. And three receivers line up to the right with Papps wide right. And Iowa State will start from the far hash mark at its own 26-yard line with Jalen Rayner in the shotgun and Aiden Floor offset to his right. First and 10, Cyclones from the 26. And a handoff goes to Floor, big hole left side, and he stumbles forward, just tripped up, and he got 11 yards on the run. If he breaks that tackle of Dorian Pringle, he might go the distance.
3: Yeah, just a shoestring tackle. But nice job right over left guard. Big opening.
7: First and 10, Cyclones from the 37. Another give to Floor, and another cutback, and another near first down. He's about a half yard shy as he picked up 9. 20 yards on the ground already for Aiden Flora. Estuesta made the stop, but Iowa State goes no huddle and gets up there quickly. Under center is Rayner on second and inches. And Rayner will hand it to Flora off the right side. Aiden Flora gets the first down. He's to midfield. And that's a four-yard run. The stop by Pringle again, who's the leading tackler on this team for Bowling Green, leading tackler in the MAC. So Iowa State to midfield already with some good run plays.
3: And now Cam Pettaway, the Bowling Green transfer, checks in at that running back spot.
7: Pettaway, we saw him bust loose one time, but it was brought back by a penalty at an 85-yard run in the opener. Tight end shift to the left side of the formation. Out of the shotgun is Rayner, first and 10 from midfield. Rayner looks to throw, dumps it out to Pettaway, right side, has the catch, broke a tackle, and then went out of bounds at about the 38-yard line, called the 39, so it's a nice gain. 11 yards on the throw to Pettaway. Braxton ran him out of bounds.
3: Yeah, Pettaway, just terrific speed and cutting ability.
7: And I love getting Rayner a nice, easy throw to just get him in a good rhythm, get him going early. They'll mark it at the 38, gain of 12. Now a handoff to Pettaway. Up the left side he goes, and he's hit hard and brought down by Pringle, who's been active already. But yeah, Pettaway picked up two on that run.
3: Yeah, Pringle really good at run support. Just a sophomore, 6 feet, 235 pounds.
7: Here comes the heavy package for Iowa State. And I do mean heavy. They are bringing in a bunch of extra offensive linemen. Gavin Proudfoot is in there. He wears number 45.
3: Yeah, but Jake Taylor and Austin Barrett come out, the starting right guard and left tackle.
7: Line of scrimmage is the 36, and it will be a handoff to Floor, and he is hit and dropped. And no gain on the play, as that time Eric George, Eddie's son, made the stop, and no gain on the play. So now it'll be 3rd and 8 coming up for Iowa State.
3: And Barrett and Taylor. That's unusual that you would see a substitution in the middle of a drive, a tackle, starting tackle and guard. Now they're back in there in Jake Taylor and Austin Barrett.
7: So it'll be 3rd down and 8 for the Cyclones. They are in Conrarty's field goal range, although they're into the wind.
3: Yeah, tougher on a wet field, too.
7: Yeah, true, true. Line of scrimmage, the 36. It's 3rd down and 8. It is Rayner in the shotgun. And he looks to throw, has good protection, fires deep down the right side and overshot Omari Hayes. And he was wide open, but Rayner could not hit him.
3: Yeah,
7: that was a big gainer, if not a touchdown, because Hayes was wide open down the right sideline.
3: Yeah, got him right between the corner and the safety, a little wheel route, and just overthrown.
7: They will send Conrarty out there to try a long field goal. It is into the wind, and there, as you mentioned, a wet field, a wet ball. The ball a little bit heavier when it's wet, for sure.
3: 54 yards would be the number.
7: Conrarty has hit 6 50-plus yard field goals in his career. And we've seen him at a few 54-yarders. This one, a 54-yarder from just inside the right hash. Hold by DuPont. Kick on the way by Conrarty. And it is no good. He missed it
3: wide right.
7: So the first miss of the season on any kind of a kick for Kyle Conrarty. As he misses from 54, we stay scoreless. 7:19 to go in the opening quarter. No score and a timeout on the field on the Cyclone Network from Learfield.
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7: 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So now Bowling Green will take over at its own 36-yard line, operating right to left.
3: For a century, Pioneer has led the way in crop genetics and agronomic innovation. 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
7: Tight formation here for Bowling Green as Castantine will operate from the shotgun on first and 10. Willie Breland lined up opposite of Scobie, their pass catching tight end, and Castantine throws it for Scobie, incomplete. He was well defended as Jerron Goodman had him on the zone defense there, and it goes incomplete.
3: Just a really good coverage. Iowa State players defensively, especially in that back end, they know where Scobie is at all times. Now, their job is to be there with him.
7: So second and 10, and Castantine will operate from the shotgun here. Three receivers bunched to the left side of the formation, including multiple tight ends. And a second and 10 play from the 36. Castantine will hand it off. A run play off the left side. Doesn't get much as Carson Woolick finished up, but others were involved. It's a 2-yard gain.
3: Yeah, good job by Goodman once again as well.
7: It's now third and 8. Iowa State had 6 sacks in game 1. They did not have a sack last week. Bowling Green likes to move Castantine around.
3: Got close to him, but got a holding call. Iowa State declined.
7: Well, wide split up here for Iowa State. They get those defensive ends way out wide. Out of the shotgun, Castantine. There's the snap. They sent 6. Castantine fires deep downfield and overshoots his man, who had a step as they tried the deep shot there, and it goes incomplete. They were trying to go to Paulie Sadler deep down the middle of the field. They picked up the blitz pretty well.
3: Yeah, but at the same time, I wouldn't say he had a step. It was really good coverage, you know, stride for stride, maybe a half step behind. But Coffee really has proven to be outstanding. How many catches have been made against him so far this season?
7: Not many. That's a 3 and out for Bowling Green.

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1: Welcome back to the Wellmark Blue Cross Blue Shield first half. 6:16 to go, opening quarter. No score. Cyclones will start at their own 20. Let's get down to Ryan Harklaw for the Farm Credit Services sideline report. And Hark, that last possession for Iowa State started auspiciously with the runs for Flora, but kind of stalled out. Got to keep that ground game going, though.
6: You do. It's a good start on the ground, but again, that's the timing we're talking about. The first two games, you've seen a lot of promise in the offense. It's just the timing between the receivers and Jalen right now a little bit. And again, Amari Hayes may catch that and go to a touchdown or at least out at the 10-yard line. And so we missed an open receiver, but again, a lot of good rushing happened on that first possession. Now you just got to finish these drives right now.
1: Jamal Polite is in the game. He's wide left. Three receivers on the left side of the formation here for Iowa State. Polite, the talented true freshman we saw make a big catch last week over in Iowa City. Rayner from the shotgun, first and 10 from the 20. Flora offset to his right. And a run by Rayner off the right side. 30, 35, 40, 45, 50. And that time the zone read and the fake handoff to Flora and a run for Jalen Rayner of 35 yards.
7: Yeah, really, Iowa State has not shown that much at all. But just a great job by Rayner on the fake.
1: And now they
7: well,
1: get up there.
7: Well, blocked off the right side, too.
1: They go quickly on first and 10. Fake handoff to Flora. Quick throw right side. Flag on the play. Caught by Ty Claiborne. He gets to the 35, okay. But we have a flag in the backfield. And let's see what that's all about. It was a quick throw. I mean, it was a very quick play. It wasn't like they held the ball for a long time.
8: But it was a hold. Defense.
1: Oh, defense.
8: Number five.
1: So Eric George
8: with
1: the hold and the catch by Claiborne will stand.
7: And he's a defensive tackle.
1: George.
7: Yes.
1: Yes.
7: So typically not one.
1: Right.
7: But once again, trying to hold, I think, pull the center away to create a penetration lane.
1: Yeah, Ty Claiborne, a guy that could get more opportunities. He's got that big body type like Evan Boyd, and he's a guy that has just hung around the program for 5 years and now is finally getting his chance. And looks like he's going to make the most of it. First and 10, Iowa State now in.
8: Correction. The hole is before the pass, therefore the penalty.

0: is a Klein.
1: Okay.
0: Result of the play from first down.
1: So they'll back it up. Put it at the 34. And it will be first and 10 after the Claiborne catch for 11 yards. And now here we go. First and 10 again for Iowa State at the 34-yard line of Bowling Green. Out of the shotgun, Rayner. And he will look to throw it. It's a slant caught by Polite. And that'll be a Cyclone touchdown. Jamal Polite across the middle. And Rayner threw it a little bit behind him, but Polite reached back and make the catch, and then he had nobody in front of him. It's a Cyclone touchdown.
2: Yeah, he was lined up wide left on the outside. Two inside receivers broke off their routes. Just a skinny post, if you will. And Josiah Andrews, he's the safety, nickelback actually. He turned him around. Just a great quick move. We've been impressed by the speed of Polite.
1: Extra point try by Conrardi is good, and it's 7-0 Iowa State. Two explosive plays in that possession for Iowa State. The 35-yard run by Rayner, and then the 34-yard touchdown to Polite. And that touchdown is brought to you by Producers Livestock. 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What do we have, Eric?
2: Well, it's one of those drives that proves sometimes time of possession isn't everything. Three plays, 80 yards in 48 seconds.
1: Wow. And the explosives that everybody seemed to be looking for this week presented themselves there. Rayner with the feet, Rayner with the arm. And Jamal Polite with his first touchdown as a Cyclone. I'm guessing it won't be his last. 7-0 Iowa State in front, 5:28 to go. And now kicking off is Conrardi. And he hits this one very well. It'll be a touchback. And Bowling Green will start at the 25-yard line. We have a flag on the play on the far side of the field.
2: Usually doesn't bode well for the return team. Compassionate help, anytime, anywhere. 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
1: False start there by the referee. Warning. Long discussion. Here we go. Personal foul, blocked below the waist on the return team. You hate doing that when it's a touchback. If you're
0: personal foul, legal will block. Receiving team, number 67, a penalty is declined. Result of the play is a touchback.
2: You say, well, why would you not take that penalty? Well, it occurred to the 40. It's about the same either way. Got to be at the 25. Now, that's one illegal block like that. You would think that would be from the 25. If it was a hold in that same spot, it would go back 10 yards.
1: Well, here we go. Cyclones up 7-0 now. Castantine brings the offense out for Bowling Green. They operate right to left here in the first quarter. 5:28 to go in the quarter. 7-0 Iowa State. Two receivers to the left side. Cyclones show blitz, and they hand it off, and a big hole develops, and Dendy gets a good run all the way out to the 39-yard line, so a gain of 14 on the run by Dendy.
2: And Iowa State brought Willie Breland that time, timed it just right, but just didn't make the play.
1: And Dendy's hard to get to the ground at 230 pounds. Transfer from Missouri. And a first down for Bowling Green. 5 minutes to go in this opening quarter. 7-0 Cyclones. First and 10 from the 39 for the Falcons. Out of the shotgun, Castantine. They bring a man in motion, and the handoff, and Dendy again, but nowhere to go this time. Maybe a yard. Zamir Hawk led the charge, but boy, did he have company. As also in there was Jack Janikowski, who was all fired up. It's a one-yard gain.
2: Yeah, just a great job. Zamir Hawk, one of the quickest Iowa State defensive linemen, over 300 pounds, just beat his man, got right bear hug, Sullivan Slimgen, one of the second Cyclones to get in on that play, as usual.
1: 4:15 to go in the first quarter, 7-0 Cyclones. Second down and 9 Bowling Green from the 40. Shotgun snap to Castantine. Blitz coming. He gets rid of it. Caught by Sharp. And he might go the distance. He's at the 40, the 30, the 20, the 10. Touchdown. Wynn Sharp. And two Cyclones down on the play. Wynn Sharp, 6'5" receiver, got ahead of speed. And with those long strides, he took it for the touchdown.
2: The two Cyclones crashed together.
1: It's a 60-yard touchdown. Yeah, it's Breland was one of the Cyclones down. Singletary's the other.
2: And Breland walking to the sideline. Jaheim Singletary, the Arkansas transfer, still down.
1: Boy, did Sharp get ahead of speed, and he's got those long strides. Once he was in the open field, it was going to be hard to catch him. But a 60-yard touchdown pass from Castantine to Sharp. And with an extra point, they could tie the game here with 3:58 to go. They're going to get the cart out here.
2: Yeah, that's a quick call to the cart.
1: Yes.
2: And Iowa State's cornerback room already a little bit depleted. Benny Nagoy not available today. And Singletary, a guy who was going to play in some nickel dime packages.
1: Never did see what happened.
2: They collided.
1: They collided, yeah.
2: And that created certainly part of the opportunity for Sharp to get loose. But, you know, John, when we watch Bowling Green play the first couple games, you'd say they've got some really good players that, you know, they're just having a hard time stringing it together. This time it was the big play.
1: It was a 60-yarder. 3:58 to go here in the first quarter, 7-6 momentarily in favor of Iowa State. But they tend to Jaheim Singletary. And that put a very quick murmur on the crowd as it got very, very quiet.
2: Two reasons.
1: Yeah. Well, I would assume they will.
2: Singletary from Jacksonville, Florida. Five-star recruit coming out of high school and spent his time at Arkansas.
1: Iowa State's had some good players out of Jacksonville. Jaquan Bailey and Xavier Hutchinson, a couple of examples.
2: Really good. Really good examples. 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
1: They continue to tend to Jaheim Singletary. So obviously a serious injury as he was part of a collision. 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Could take a break here. I'm surprised they haven't officially done that. But why don't we, you think we should, Eric? Just go ahead and take a break anyway. We're allowed to.
2: We're
1: so inclined.
2: See, I thought they were going to lift the stretcher, but
1: let's go ahead and take one here. 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
5: Welcome back to the Wellmark Blue Cross Blue Shield. First half, we have 3:58 to go in the opening quarter. It is 7-6 Iowa State temporarily here as we await the point after try by Bowling Green. But right now, the bigger concern is Jaheim Singletary, who is continuing to be tended to on the field. We won't speculate too much, but obviously a very serious injury potentially, and so they want to make sure that they get him stabilized before they move him onto the cart. They called for that cart right away. They'll now try to move the stretcher onto the cart. But obviously that Cyclone sideline is concerned. We all are. And you can hear the crowd applaud as they get him onto the cart. Football's such a dangerous sport. There are high-speed collisions, and you always worry about these kind of injuries, and it's part of the game, part of the risk that the whole Cyclone sideline coming over to lend their support here as Jaheim is carted off the field. So everybody will try to regroup now, and a 60-yard touchdown pass from Castantine to Sharp has the potential to tie this game. And a prayer being said by the entire Cyclone team right now.
6: Yeah, boy, just hoping for the best for Jaheim Singletary. I mean, obviously, it puts a, well, quiets the crowd along with that touchdown, but, well, his health much, much more important.
5: Travis Kenner will try the point after. Snap and holder good. The kick is also, and we are tied at 7 with 3:58 remaining in the opening quarter. And we will keep it here. Hy-Vee, where there's a helpful smile in every aisle, Hy-Vee proudly supports the Iowa State Cyclones.
6: Well, that drive, just 3 plays, 75 yards. So 2 3-play drives, one by Iowa State.
7: Number 18 for Bowling Green. He's now wearing jersey 63.
6: And a 3-play drive by the Falcons.
5: Sun coming out here at Jack Trice Stadium more consistently now. And
6: Cyclones have Cam Pettaway back, led the nation in return average a year ago while playing for Bowling Green. Also, Carter Pabst back with him.
5: It was Pettaway who actually took Bowling Green's opening kickoff of the season, the opening kickoff of their first game. He took it back for a touchdown last year.
6: He did the same thing the year before. It wasn't Pettaway.
5: Yeah, it was another Bowling Green player now kicking it off here. And there's the kick, end over end, and Pettaway will take it. 1 yard deep, bring it out. 5, 10, 15, 20, 25, bust free, 30, 35, 40, 45, 50, down the sideline to the 30, to the 20, to the 10, touchdown, Cameron Pettaway. 100 yards officially, took it 101.
6: What a great job by Dom Overby as well, because he ran, caught him. There was one player that had an angle. Overby did a great job screening him and allowing Pettaway to finish that run.
5: Shades of Kane Wongwu. Cameron Pettaway. 100-yard kickoff return. You talk about momentum swings in this opening quarter.
6: Yeah.
5: There's another.
6: A three-play drive for a touchdown, a three-play drive for a touchdown, a no-play drive for a touchdown.
5: And now Kyle Conrady on to try the point after. And it is good. It's 14-7 Iowa State with 3:45 remaining in this opening quarter. Pettaway took it a yard deep and took it the distance.
6: So what's Producers Livestock think about that?
5: I think they're excited to tell you that that touchdown is brought to you by Producers Livestock and good for another $300 donated to the Iowa FFA. Producers Livestock is proud to support Iowa Future Farmers of America and Iowa State football. I'm trying to think of the last kickoff return for a touchdown by Iowa State. Was it Kane? I don't recall one.
6: I think so.
5: Since then, but he had a couple in his career as a Cyclone.
6: And some in the NFL as well.
5: Yes. 44. Conrady will kick it off for Iowa State as the Cyclones very quickly regain the lead with a big special teams play. Ball blows off the tee, so Conrady will reset it. But that's one of the big reasons why they brought Cameron Pettaway into this program. And you can see the explosiveness. We saw him have an 85-yard run for a touchdown called back in the opener. Now a 100-yard kickoff return for a touchdown. And Conrady kicks off and hits it high and deep, end over end, and it'll be a touchback. And Bowling Green will start at the 25-yard line.
6: Well, Mark, Blue Cross and Blue Shield knows Iowans show up for the Cyclones. Every tackle, every touchdown, every game. 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We show up for you so you can show up for life.
5: Keon Washington, the other Bowling Green transfer, is at corner, along with David Coffey. Bo Goodwin's into the game at linebacker, along with Schlumgen. Brody Miller's in on the back end.
6: Yeah.
5: It is first and 10.
6: And Brody Miller in at safety. I wonder if they're going to move Seth Johnson, kind of save him, because Iowa State getting thin at that cornerback spot.
5: Here's a handoff and a run play off the left side. Dendy is a load to get down, and a flag comes in at the end of the play. It was a 3-yard run for Dendy off the left side, but we'll hold everything on the flag.
7: Personal foul. Pass to the face. Defense, number one.
5: That's Keon Washington.
7: Automatic first down.
5: Called for the penalty.
6: Keon, a Bowling Green transfer. He was kind of getting into it with Sharp. Maybe not the best feelings between the two former teammates.
5: So they march off 15 yards, and the ball will go all the way out to the 43-yard line, and it'll be first and 10, Bowling Green. Bright sunshine now at Jack Trice Stadium.
6: Yeah. Had the gamut of weather here today.
5: Paulie Sadler, we saw they took a shot to him deep earlier. He lines up wide right, now comes in motion. Out of the shotgun is Castantine. Fake handoff, and he dumps it out right flat. It is caught, but slipping and falling was Scobie. It'll be a loss on the play back to the 39-yard line, so a loss of 4 as Scobie couldn't keep his footing.
6: Gee, what they're showing a lot of different things, and you know, Cyclones that time had kind of a hole in the middle of the defensive coverage. I thought there might be an opportunity for a deep throw that time.
5: David Coffey will probably get credited with that tackle. And now it'll be second down and 13, we'll call it, from the 40. Castantine out of the shotgun. Two receivers left, one right. And he looks to throw, and he dumps it over the middle, and it's deflected and almost picked off. Well, boy, the Cyclones had three different defenders who had a shot at it. Bo Goodwin was the first one to hit it, I think, and then two others had their opportunities. Brody Miller was one. Goodwin got the initial hand on it, and then Miller and Goodwin each had their chances.
6: Yeah, trying to hit something underneath. They had two guys, two of the wideouts, including Scobie, on go routes.
5: Send the Cyclones bring a pass rush.
6: They're going to try to hit something big.
5: Third down and 13 from the 40. It's a 14-7 Cyclone lead with 2:33 to go in the first quarter. Bowling Green operating right to left out of the shotgun. Castantine, four-man rush, and he's in trouble. Rolls to his right, now dumps it back over the middle of the field and almost picked off again. That was Malcolm Jones, the linebacker, that had an opportunity at it, but it goes incomplete, and the punt unit will come on. Boy, that was a dangerous throw back across the field
6: the old
5: by Castantine.
6: Don't throw late over the middle. He was out to the numbers on the right and threw it all the way across the field and overthrew Scobie. Would not have been a first down anyway.
5: So they get the first down by penalty on that possession, but that's it. And now the punt unit comes on. Kingston, left-footed tall punter, will punt it away. Aiden Flohr back deep for Iowa State. Line drive again. Flohr back, pedals returnable, takes it at the 10, angles right, now up the middle, across the 15, across the 20, 25, a good cut. And he lost another defender and then got across the 30 and got out to the 31-yard line. So it's a 21-yard punt return for Aiden Flora.
6: So special teams really showing up for the Cyclones here today.
5: Absolutely. And Flora, excellent punt return. And the Cyclones will start at the 31-yard line with a 14-7 lead and 2:11 to go in the opening quarter. Let's get down to Ryan Harklaw for the Farm Credit Services sideline report. Hark, fun to see Cameron Pettaway and Aiden Flohr out there making plays.
0: It really is, and Cam Pettaway obviously coming from Bowling Green. We talked about him in the pregame show. It's a big opportunity for him to play up against his past team, and what a way to do it with that big kick return in a key moment this game early.
5: It really was an important momentum swing, and I'll see the Cyclones keep riding that momentum. Rayner on first down, looks to throw, fires over the middle, and is caught, and that is a nice gain out near midfield. That was Ty Claiborne again, and he's had a good day, as that gain to the 48 is a 17-yarder for Claiborne.
6: The tempo.
5: Yeah, they go quickly. Rayner from the shotgun, looks, now fires deep down the right side, looking for Polite, and it is picked off. It is picked off by Bowling Green. A terrific interception made on the play by Dre Braxton as he had the coverage on Polite.
6: Yeah, tried to throw Jamal J.J. Polite open that time, but just really good coverage. Saw some great speed by Polite, but the ball needed to be thrown over the outside shoulder. Would have given him a chance, but really...
5: First turnover.
6: Really just good coverage.
5: First turnover by the Cyclone offense this season. So obviously the first interception thrown by Rayner. And now Bowling Green will take over at its own 14-yard line after the pick. 1:46 remaining in the quarter. Still in the first quarter. 14-7 game.
6: Iowa State with 135 yards of offense plus a 100-yard kickoff return.
5: Amakri is the running back. He'll line up to the right of Castantine. It's first and 10 after the interception for Bowling Green at their own 14-yard line. And the fake handoff, quick throw by Castantine.
6: Skipped it.
5: It looked like it bounced, but it's caught. And down the right side they go and out of bounds. I thought that ball hit the ground. It was an 11-yard catch.
6: Yeah, everything going to the left and then a little RPO action, throws it back to the right.
5: Tell me that pass didn't hit the ground. I thought it was a bounce pass.
6: No.
5: I mean, that pass hit the ground, didn't it? They're going to review it. Last we checked in college football.
7: Really field was a catch. The previous play is under review.
5: Last we checked, bounce passes are not allowed in football.
6: Right. Let's hope it's quick because this first quarter is going on an hour.
5: Yeah. Well, clearly bounced. Let's pause here for 10 seconds to allow our stations to identify themselves. This is the Cyclone Network from Learfield. KICD FM, Spencer, Iowa. Your home for Iowa State Cyclone Sports, Big Country 107.7. Yeah, that ball clearly bounced a couple feet in front of the intended receiver. And that'll be probably coming back, so it'll be second down and 10 from the 14.
6: Yeah, it's a couple overrules here. Well, we haven't had the second one yet, but
7: after review, the ruling on the field has changed to an incomplete pass. It'll be second down.
5: All right, so the Cyclones force a second and 10 situation now.
6: They're just trying to stress Iowa State's defense. A lot of different formations, you know, RPOs. And that's where, boy, the discipline of this defense really becomes so important.
5: Second and 10 from the 14. Under center is Castantine. Multiple tight ends in the game. They do that frequently. Amakri, the running back. Second and 10 from the 14. Hand off Amakri. Right side run. Tripped up. And just a one-yard gain as Willick was in there to make the stop again. And just a one-yard run for the running back, Amakri.
6: Yeah, Amakri, the speedy running back, not that big. Let's see what they elect to do. More wideouts here on third and long. Deep in their own territory.
5: Blake Hawkins enters. He had 13 sacks last year at Iowa Western Community College. And Tyrone Cotton's in the corner. I wouldn't be surprised to see him play quite a bit with the injuries Iowa State's had at the corner. They're going to bring it down to the
7: Bowling Green. First timeout. 30-second timeout.
5: Bowling Green will use a timeout here with 40 seconds to go in the first quarter. 14-7, Iowa State leads.
6: The Cyclones with Tyrone Cotton, who Coach Rogers told us maybe the best pure cover guy that they have. He's just really inexperienced, young freshman. But Seth Johnson in the game. Iowa State with quite a few defensive backs. They also have Zamir Hawk, Isaac Terrell, Caden Crawford, and Bryson Lamb. I'll see if this is Iowa State's best pass rushing group.
5: All right, it will be third down and 9 from the 15-yard line. Ball in the middle of the field. Castantine in the shotgun. He's all alone in the backfield. Cyclones have 4 men up there. We'll see if they bring a blitz. They do not. They just sent 4. But Castantine gets rid of it. And a diving effort, but incomplete. Seth Johnson had the coverage on Scobie. And good coverage by Seth Johnson.
6: Yeah, and a really pretty good throw, too. But number one, they gave Castantine enough time to throw the football. Iowa State didn't bring the extra guy.
7: Pocket was
6: starting to break it down a little bit, but that ball really, really well thrown.
5: So it's 3 and out for Bowling Green, and now they'll punt it away to Iowa State, who has a chance for great field position here. Aiden Flora standing at his own 42. And he just had a 21-yard punt return last time that Kingston putted. Kingston does tend to hit those long spirals. He takes the snap. They send a rush. He gets rid of it. It's another spiraling kick and a fair catch signal by Flora, and they'll take it at about the 39-yard line. See if they mark it. Yep, right at the 39. That's where Iowa State will start.
6: Yeah, 30 seconds to play here. And so far today, Cyclones have rushed for 61 yards. And thrown for 74, but it's a turnover that ended what was really the start of a very promising drive.
5: Carter Pabst, Dominic Overby, and Ty Claiborne, the receivers to the left side of the formation, out of the shotgun. Rainer, first and 10, and he'll hand it off to Flora. Good hole left side, 45-50, 45, Flora down the left side, across the 30, to the 20, to the 10, touchdown, Aiden Flora, 61-yard touchdown run.
6: You know, it's been one of the things that has really been a bugaboo for Bowling Green this season, giving up big plays. And, man, what a well-blocked play. But just the juice, the way that Aiden Flora can make you miss. But once he gets into the open space, man, he made a couple of cuts, stop and go, Barry Sanders-esque, and took it all the way.
5: And now to try the point after is Kyle Conrady. Another explosive from the Cyclone offense. And the kick by Conrady is good, and it's 21-7 Iowa State with 19 seconds to go in the opening quarter. A 61-yard touchdown run by Flora. And that touchdown is brought to you by Producers Livestock. It's good for another $300 donated to the Iowa FFA. 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
6: Yeah. Well, one play.
5: Yeah.
6: Yeah. 61 yards, 11 seconds.
5: That's a good drive.
6: Yeah, that's like I say, Iowa State getting killed in time of possession.
5: At but, 8-4
6: but,
5: now.
6: But the Cyclones with 196 first quarter yards, plus 100-yard kickoff return.
5: Yeah. And Aiden Flora, what's his day look like?
6: Good.
5: Yeah.
6: 5 rushes, 85 yards.
5: 61 of it there. There's the kickoff by Conrady. And it'll clear into the end zone for a touchback. And so we have 19 seconds remaining in the opening quarter. And a 21-7 Cyclone lead.
6: And we are at the hour mark.
5: You talk about explosive plays. We have seen them in spades today from the Cyclone.
6: One big one for Bowling Green.
5: Yeah.
6: But a bunch for Iowa State.
5: Chase Gilbert in the game at defensive tackle, along with Zamir Hawk. Actually, Gilbert will slide over play defensive end here as they've got Max Balloon in there as a tackle alongside Hawk. It is first and 10 Bowling Green from its own 25. And Castatine hands it off, and a run play off the right side picks up 5 to the 30-yard line. Dendy picks up 5. Gilbert made the stop, along with Schlumgen. And that'll be second and 5, and that'll be the final play of this opening quarter. So we go to the second, finally, here in Ames. 21-7, Iowa State leading over this Bowling Green on the Cyclone Network from Learfield.
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5: Welcome back to the Wellmark Blue Cross Blue Shield first half. We go to the second quarter here in Ames. It's 21-7 Iowa State. And Noah Wolf has some information on that kickoff return by Cameron Petaway.
14: Yeah, thanks, John. It's the longest kickoff return for a touchdown by a Cyclone in program history. First ever 100-yarder. The previous long was a 99-yarder by Troy Davis in 1994. It's the first kickoff return for a touchdown in 10 years. The last one was that one you talked about, John. Kenny Nwangwu, 97-yarder against West Virginia in 2016. And only the second 100-yard scoring play in program history. The first was a pick six by Dick Howard against Kansas State in 1945.
5: Thank you very much, Noah. Let's get down to Ryan Harklaw for the Farm Credit Services sideline report. Hark, you mean to tell me you never had a 100-yard scoring play in your career?
0: You know what? No, I did not.
5: Okay.
0: No.
5: All right.
0: Almost.
5: We had to expose that.
0: Yeah, almost, yes. I didn't score when I was here at Iowa State.
5: What do you think so far, Hark?
0: Well, it's what we needed. We talked about this in the pregame show a lot. It's a 500 yards of offense, and it's a good start at 196 here in the end of the first quarter. It's with kick return for a touchdown. So far, the offensive line up front is doing what I thought they could do today.
5: It'll be second down and five for Bowling Green. They'll operate from left to right here in the second quarter.
6: Cyclones with a... They have Bo Goodwin in. Tyrone Cotton. Keon Washington. Brody Miller. Oh, a lot of new faces. Malcolm Jones.
5: Yeah, Goodwin lining up all the way out by the numbers.
6: Well, both corners are rolled to the other side, so yep. He's got contain.
5: Yep. Under center is Castantine. He'll hand it to Dendy off the left side. He goes Max Balloon, gets him down, but not before a gain of four to the 34-yard line. So that'll set up third down and one. Dendy with a 5-yard run, then a 4-yard run. And now third and one for Bowling Green.
6: You know, if you're Bowling Green and you're interested in, you want to keep Iowa State's offense off the field, but you're going to have to score too. This might be that a little play action. Right here, trying to take a shot.
5: They bring in the fullback, Leo Kemp, but he will line up more as a tight end out to the right side. And under center is Castantine. Now they shift him into the backfield. Under center, Castantine on third down and one. He will hand it off, and Dendy able to fight forward to get the first down. Boy, he was met behind the line of scrimmage, but that big 230-pound body picked up two and got the first down.
6: Yeah, just got it by about half a yard.
5: Yeah.
6: Sullivan Schlemgen
5: made the stop. So, with 14 minutes remaining in the second quarter, it is Iowa State 21 and Bowling Green 7. Jack Janikowski returns. So does Donovan Fitzmaurice.
6: Bryson Lamb and Caden Crawford.
5: That'll be the front four for Iowa State. It is a first and 10 for Bowling Green from its own 36. Castantine in the shotgun. And he will roll to his right, looking to keep it alive, looking downfield, now throwing, caught by Scobie, and he's run out of bounds in Iowa State territory at around the 45-yard line. So the first time they've really gotten Scobie going, he had 10 catches in their opener against Tarleton State, and he picks up a nice gain there.
6: It's what Bowling Green wants to do, get the flow one way, then roll the quarterback out at receivers at different depths, layered. Crossing the field along with Castantine.
5: 19-yard pickup for Scobie. First and 10 at the 45-yard line of Iowa State. Out of the shotgun, Castantine. They send Scobie in motion. Castantine, a quick throw to the right side, caught by Amakri, and he's brought down after a 1-yard gain, swarming Cyclone defense. And just a 1-yard catch for Amakri.
6: They had one wide receiver out there trying to block. And it was tight end. Eli Jacob Duffy.
5: I get a kick out of watching Jack Janikowski. He's the first Cyclone player I got to interview with the new guys that came on board. And he said one thing he loves about playing for Jesse Bobbitt is he says, let's go out there with the swagger. Let's go say, hey, I'm Jack Janikowski. Let's play some football. Second down and 9 at the 44. And here is a handoff. Keeping it is Castantini. He lost the football. Schlemkin might be on it for Iowa State. He was down there at the bottom of that pile, and I think the Cyclones have recovered a fumble. Here they have. And I think it was Sullivan Schlemkin that came up with it.
15: Yep.
5: It was. Janikowski caused it, and Schlemkin recovered it.
6: Boy, good call there, John, on the Janikowski right before the play. But, you know, once again, faking that jet sweep across, which Iowa State stoned anyway. And then quarterback, 6'4", 235 pounds, tries to keep it. Iowa State had that defended well, too, even if he hadn't fumbled. But the fumble makes it even better. First turnover for Bowling Green today.
5: They had lost three fumbles coming into this game, though, so they've had a problem with that this season. And now first and 10, Iowa State at its own 44, leading 21-7. Split backs. And a handoff goes to Flora. Left side run, another big hole and a cutback across the 45-40. This is Aiden Flora inside the 25 to the 19-yard line. They'll mark it at the 18. It's another explosive play, as this time 38 yards on the run by Flora.
6: You know, these running plays, just incredible. You know, we were talking to Coach Rogers the other day. We were joking about the explosive plays things. It's kind of like, I'll let you know after the play whether it was explosive or not, because all these plays have a chance to be explosive when you have explosive players.
5: Cyclones into the Case IH red zone at the 18-yard line. It is first down and 10 from the 18, and Connor Moberly in the game at quarterback, and he'll take the snap and run it. Up the middle he goes, and he fights all the way inside the 15. Just across the 15, they'll give him a 3-yard run on the play. But Iowa State...
6: And once again, Iowa State substituting Jake Taylor and Austin Barrett out.
5: Yeah, and we finally got a look there at DeAndre Carter. He was out there. He's one of the players that comes out.
6: Yeah. Huge man, DeAndre Carter.
5: Yeah, 345 pounds.
6: Transfer from Auburn. Game with offensive line coach Jake Thornton. He's been injured, so one of the reasons he hasn't been able to play.
5: Oh, boy, heavy package here. They get everybody over to the left side of the formation. Rayner out of the shotgun on second and 6 from the 14. Flora with him in the backfield. And Rayner looks to throw, fires a slant, caught by Overby. Inside the 5-yard line, it'll be first and goal at the 3. Dominic Overby, an 11-yard catch. And a good throw that time by Rayner, the tackle made by Braxton.
6: Yeah. Cyclones couldn't sustain the drive, the opening drive of the game, but boy, ever since then.
5: Here comes big Easton Miller. Yeah, you're right, Eric. That's been...
6: They had the one interception.
5: Yep.
6: But Cyclones were in the midst of a really good drive that time, too.
5: Heavy package and then some again here. And Rayner out of the shotgun, offset to his right is Flora. First and goal from the 3-yard line. Rayner looking to throw, left side for Overby. Back shoulder and incomplete, as it was well defended by the safety, Josira Andrews. It goes incomplete.
6: Yeah, and Andrews got burned by J.J. Polite for a touchdown. Gets a little revenge there.
5: Here comes A.J. Peterson, as, again, they just are bringing big bodies into the game. Got to believe they're going to try to run it here on second and goal from the 3. Gavin Proudfoot's in there wearing the number 45. Garrett Rutledge is in there under center. They'll pitch it out left side. This is Barnes running left, reaches for the goal line and gets there. Touchdown. Arnold Barnes, a 3-yard touchdown run.
6: You want to talk about power? That is just lining up with all those big nasties up front, and they're doing the job. But I really like the way Arnold Barnes, at 220, is Iowa State's biggest back, and he does a great job of finishing. Looks like he may not be able to get there, able to power it in and get the touch.
5: And it is 27-7 Iowa State. They've scored. After it was a 7-7 game, they have scored the last 21 points, assuming this made PAT by Kyle Conrady. And there's the kick, and it is indeed good. And the Cyclones lead it 28-7 with 9:47 remaining in the second quarter. And there's a flag down on that point after.
7: The try is good after the play on sportsmanlike conduct. Kicking team, number 51. That's his first of the game for rejection. That 15-yard penalty will be enforced on a free kick.
6: And Masai King, the right tackle, with the unsportsmanlike.
5: That touchdown, by the way, brought to you by Producers Livestock. 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We'll get to the scoring drive recap when we return. Cyclones lead it 28-7 on the Cyclone Network from Learfield.
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0: 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We have 9:47 to go, second quarter, 28-7 Iowa State. 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And that was a five-play, 56-yard drive for Iowa State. Aiden Flohr got it started with a 38-yard run. Arnold Barnes got it finished with a three-yard touchdown run. 28-7, Iowa State. And Conrady to kick it off for the Cyclones. And after the penalty, he'll kick it off from the 20-yard line. So this will be a test of Kyle's leg strength. Back deep are Mockery and Baldwin. Penalty on Masai King on that point after on sportsmanlike conduct. So kicking off from the 20, Conrady. And he hits it well. And taking it at the 8 is a Mockery. He angles back to the middle of the field. He's across the 25, and good tackle made by Micah Harper at the 27-yard line. So pretty good kick coverage.
1: John, you remember last year, if we had a kickoff that went to the 8-yard line, we would think that was pretty good. Kyle Conrady, now that he's doing the kickoffs, kicked that one from the 20 down to the 8.
0: They're going to mark it at the 30. So first and 10, Bowling Green from its own 30-yard line. 9:41 to play in this second quarter, 28-7 Iowa State. Castantine operates from the shotgun. And he will hand it off. Off the left side goes Dendy. And a gang tackled after a gain of 3 to the 33-yard line. Carson Willick again in there, along with multiple others. Willick, a little slow to get up. But up and staying out there. And it'll be second down and 7 for Bowling Green.
1: You know, we've seen a lot of Malcolm Jones, of course. Willie Breland involved in that collision with Jaheim Singletary.
0: Yep.
1: Jones played quite well in the opener.
0: Castantine from the shotgun on second and 7. And he'll give it to Dendy off the left side. Janikowski ran him down. Let's play some football. Jack Janikowski, the stop for a loss of a yard.
1: Yeah, really good job. Iowa State brought a run blitz that time and kind of squeezed Dendy to the outside. And you think, boy, if he can turn the corner, he had a blocker out in front, but a really good tackle for loss by Jack Janikowski.
0: So now it's third down and 8 from the 32. And let's see if Iowa State can get a pass rush. They haven't had a sack yet today. Out of the shotgun, Castantine. And he will look to roll right. Here comes some pressure. He dumps it back to the left, but a big hit immediately and a loss on the play. David Coffey that made the stop after they completed it to the tight end, Jakin Duffy. But boy, did Iowa State sniff it out, and it's a 3-and-out.
1: That's just great preparation right there. You roll everybody to the right, and you try to throw a wide receiver screen back to the left. Number one, slow developing. But boy, David Coffey sliced between two offensive linemen to arrive just about the time the pass got there.
0: Kingston to punt it away. Back deep is Flores, standing at his own 28-yard line. There's the snap. And Kingston hits it. It's a short punt this time. It'll bounce just barely into Iowa State territory. It'll be out of bounds at about the 42. We'll see where they mark it. Yeah, right at the 42. So Iowa State have good field position and a 28-7 lead with 7:27 remaining when we return on the Cyclone Network from Learfield.
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0: Welcome back to the Wellmark Blue Cross Blue Shield first half. It's been a lengthy first half here in Ames. 7:27 remaining in the second quarter. Iowa State a 28-7 lead, and they'll take over at their own 42-yard line. In Iowa, we grow corn, but the truth is corn grows Iowa. 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Jalen Rayner brings the Cyclone offense out. They'll have three receivers bunched to the right side of the formation. First and 10 from the 42. They're on the far hash. And they hand it off to Floro. Tries the left side. Bounces it out. And a flag. No, his mouthpiece came out. But he got to the 49. A 7-yard run for Floro, who's having a heck of a day. Pringle made the stop.
1: Yeah, 7 carries, 130 yards here in the first half.
0: And now Petaway will come in. Flora will get a rest.
1: And once again, Iowa State subbing offensive linemen. I mean, not adding them. Well, right. They maybe added one there, but taking two starters out and putting two other players in. Third or fourth time they've done that this game.
0: Yeah, Greenlee lines up at left tackle now. Second down and three, from the 49. Shotgun snap to Rayner. He rolls to the right, plants his foot, fires across the middle behind his intended receiver. And that was Vince Bonetti. But incomplete, as Rayner could not throw an accurate ball there.
1: Yeah, it had somebody in his face that time as they faked the handoff, little play action. Looked like he might try to roll out, but that lane was taken, though. Made the throw, just not quite on target.
0: Arnold Barnes in at running back. It is third down and three, might be four down territory. You're at the 49-yard line. Under center is Rayner. Tight formation. One receiver wide left is Overby. They shift the tight ends over to the left side of the formation. Now backs in the eye behind Rayner, who's under center. He'll pitch it to Barnes. Left side run. Arnold Barnes, with good second effort, gets the first down as he picked up five.
1: Yeah, nice job. Once again, that's one of the things that has impressed me about Arnold Barnes, his ability to finish runs positive. Always falling forward.
0: Yes.
1: And play like that. Difference between getting the first down and maybe not.
0: First down and 10, Iowa State in Bowling Green territory at the 46-yard line. Backs in, well, it's

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1: He'll get another opportunity right here. Floor back in there, running back. He lines up about 8 yards behind Rayner, who's under center. Everybody in tight, though. It is a second and 6 from the 42. Pitch out right side, Flora. Great hole across the 35-30. This will be another Aiden Flora touchdown run. 42 yards.
2: That just so beautifully blocked. I mean, just a little toss, the pitch out. But Aiden has such great explosiveness. And the hole, though, my goodness.
1: 172 yards rushing now for Aiden Flora. And there's his second touchdown of the day. And now Kyle Conrady out to try the PAT. And Iowa State, 310 yards in this first half. There's a kick by Conrady, and it is good. And Iowa State leads it 35-7. With 5:12 remaining in the second quarter.
2: 310 yards. So that doesn't even count the 100-yard kickoff return.
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2: 5 plays, 58 yards, 2 minutes, and 15 seconds.
1: All right, they are going to take a break here, so let's go ahead and take it with them. 5:12 to go. Cyclones up 35-7 on the Cyclone Network from Learfield.
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1: Back to the Walmart Blue Cross Blue Shield first half. We have 5:12 remaining in the second quarter. Iowa State leading 35-7. Let's get down to Ryan Harklaw for the Farm Credit Services sideline report. Hark, we've been waiting to see Aiden Flora really bust a couple long runs. We've seen exactly that today.
6: It is, and it's great running, but the holes up front are unbelievable right now. And so that was good to see off the right side there with that run. But Aiden is a great talent. We saw it early on as a walk-on. So seeing him where he's at today is just really fantastic. A kid from Iowa started that walk-on journey and now out here with 3 touchdowns. It's really awesome to see.
1: Great to see the offensive line performing well, Hark. Great to see those receivers and tight ends blocking as well.
6: They are. Tom Overby's had a great day, and it's not just catching the ball. He's had a good day, but great day blocking. If you look what happened on that kick return for a touchdown, he's leading the way. And then a lot of these big runs, Dom Overby's downfield making great blocks. So that's the key to explosive run plays is your wide receivers, and it's really good to see these guys playing that hard and blocking for each other.
2: Well, Hark, what do you think about for Iowa State, average yards per play, 13 and a half?
6: You're going to win football games at that. I said I'd be 500 yards was the goal for the day, but I was short. We're at 300 and on our way to 600, hopefully. But, again, it's just all these guys play so hard. If they're first string, second string, third string, if they're on the field, they get after it, man. It's just fun to watch.
1: Conrady's kickoff is a low line drive, but a deep line drive. It will be a touchdown.

0: touchback. And Bowling Green will start at the 25-yard line.
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0: Iowa State trying to protect the home field here today. If the Cyclones win today, and I'm thinking it's a strong possibility, Jimmy Rogers, in his career as a head coach, would improve to 24-1 at home. Pretty good.
1: Yeah, pretty good.
0: Under center is Castantine. First and 10 from the 25, the ball on the far hash. And he'll fake a handoff, look to throw. Here comes a rush. He gets rid of it, but it was hit. And it's going to be picked off by Bo Goodwin at midfield. Here he goes left side, a flag down across the 40 to the 30. Goodwin to the 20, to the 15, and all the way to the 10-yard line. Flags all over the play after the interception. But that ball was deflected by somebody at the line of scrimmage. Didn't quite see who got a hand on it.
1: You know, what an unneeded block in the back.
0: Yeah. That was just a jump ball
1: behind
0: Bo Goodwin.
1: It was so far behind the play. I mean, but that's the pressure. They had a guy downfield. I couldn't tell who it was.
2: After interception, personal foul, only the blindside block, intercepting team, number 89. 15-yard penalty from the spot of the foul. First down, Iowa State.
1: Donovan Fitzmaurice.
0: Yeah, but man, Goodwin, who had a fumble recovery already this season. Now he's had a interception, and he'll get an assist on that. It might have been Isaac Terrell that was coming off the edge there that got that.
1: It was.
0: Hand.
1: Oh, no.
0: Oh, it was Jace Gilbert. Okay. The Gilbert deflection. Yep.
1: There might have been somebody open downfield, too. They were taking the deep shot.
0: Yes, they were.
1: They were going against Tyrone Cotton.
0: Goodwin, an old high school quarterback. It's kind of fun to see him get in the open field and have a chance to run a little bit, but the penalty brings it all back. But still, the Cyclones will have the ball, and again, they'll have good field position, back-to-back turnovers here for Bowling Green, and the Cyclones start at the 42 and operate from right to left here in the second quarter, leading 35-7. Split backs.
1: Yeah, Flora and Petaway.
0: Out of the shotgun is Rayner. He'll give it to Flora. Huge hole right side. And he bounces it out. It gets to the 49. A good open field tackle. Otherwise, that one's going for a long ways. As the run by Flora picks up seven more. Boy, is he having a day today. Esta made the stop. And if he doesn't, Aiden's still running. So now it'll be second down and 3 from the 49.
1: Well, this offensive front for Iowa State has just been unbelievable today.
0: Rayner from the shotgun. He's got Flora with him in the backfield. Man comes in motion. That's Claiborne. Rayner, quick throw left. Omari Hayes couldn't find the handle. Incomplete. Omari has been maybe the most sure-handed receiver for Iowa State, but couldn't catch that one. But he has had a very good season, and now it'll be second down or third down and 3. From the 49.
1: Yeah, clock stop, 4:15 to play here.
0: Arnold Barnes returns to the game. So does Jamal Polite.
1: Yeah, Florence comes out. See if they take a shot with Polite. He's going to be a dynamic player.
0: Rayner from the shotgun. In motion goes Benetti, the tight end. Polite's lined up wide left with single coverage. And Rayner hands it off up the middle. Barnes fighting his way. Gets the first down and more to the 44-yard line. That's a nice run for Arnold Barnes. He picked up 7.
1: Yeah, once again, had a good hole.
0: Yes, that offensive line is doing a terrific job. Cyclones back in Bowling Green territory again. And Cameron Petaway returns. 3:50 remaining in this second quarter. 35-7 Iowa State, and they are first and 10 at the 44-yard line of Bowling Green. Three receivers to the left side of the formation. Out of the shotgun, Rayner. Jalen will throw a quick slant, caught by Hayes. Puts a little jab step together, and he'll fight close to the first down, about a yard shy. Stopped at the 35. It's a 9-yard catch for Omari Hayes, the stop made by Andrews.
1: Yeah, Omari Hayes, not a big body at all, 5'9", but boy, he can make you miss in a phone booth.
0: Second and 1 from the 35. Rayner has three receivers to the right side of the formation this time. Offset to his left is Petaway. On a second and one play, and Rayner will keep it and run it, get the first down and more. He's brought down at the 29-yard line of Bowling Green. That is a 6-yard run by Rayner.
3: Yeah, just his second carry of the day.
0: Brown made the stop, the interior defensive lineman for Bowling Green, and now Easton Miller and Tyler Fortenberry check in, and so does Connor Moberly. He's out there along with Rayner. So the Cyclones will go with a two quarterback look here.
3: Well, Iowa State's going to see that from Utah next week.
0: Yeah.
3: Rayner
0: splits out wide right. Yeah, and out of the shotgun is Moberly. It is first and 10, Iowa State. And Moberly, a designed run all the way, brought down for a loss by Eric George. A loss of a couple.
3: Yeah, didn't really fool Eric George, 300-pounder.
0: So it'll be second down and 12 coming up for Iowa State from the 31-yard line of Bowling Green. And we're going to see that get down to the two-minute timeout. And we're going to keep it here as the Cyclones lead it by 28 and try to add to that lead on this possession. Well, so far, a lot to like from this Iowa State team today.
3: Yeah, they've really come out and executed. They just have the one turnover, and they went one punt. Aside from that, it has been great special teams, great offense. Defense has been stout. One big play in the game that was the long touchdown on kind of miscommunication, two defenders running into one another. But other than that, the defense has kept Bowling Green from really establishing anything, any long drives. The only thing Bowling Green is winning right now is time of possession. The Iowa Farm Bureau, celebrating generations of Iowans who rise with purpose, lead with heart, and inspire us all to be farm strong.
0: Let's get down to Ryan Harklaw for the Farm Credit Services sideline report. Hark, we've talked about the offense averaging about 13 yards a play. What have you seen from the offensive line? Anybody in particular that's kind of jumped out in that offensive line play for you?
4: No, I mean, Jake Taylor is a leader down there. You can see that. It's clear he is a leader of that offensive line. He's a team captain. You see what's going on. But, you know, Aiden Flores averaging 19 yards per carry, you know, and the holes he's running through, you and I could do it. Well,
0: yeah, we're game six.
4: Yeah. We could get a first down. That's about it. But what you're seeing up front is just complete domination. And we saw it a lot last week, you know, against a good front seven. And I thought the offensive line played really well up front. No sacks given up. But we did find periods of success running the football against a very good front. So, it's a line coming together, learning to play together. And you're starting to see that continue to happen and again today.
3: And one thing Iowa State, that offensive line, they're getting to the second level. To create, also getting great blocking by wide receivers and tight ends, but yeah, they're just imposing their will on this Bowling Green team.
0: A couple of Big 12 teams in action currently. They're both at halftime. Arizona State, well, actually three Big 12 teams, because Arizona State is playing Kansas in London, and Arizona State leads that game at halftime 10-7. Meanwhile, Kansas State now leading Tulane at the half 17-10. Here it is, 35-7 Cyclones, as Aiden Flores had a huge first half running the football, a couple of touchdowns. And he's out there now along with Easton Miller.
3: Yeah, Iowa State has rushed for 240 yards.
0: Wow. In the first half.
3: Yeah.
0: Second, and we still have 2 minutes to go. Yeah. Second and 12 from the 31.
3: 31 more on their plate right now.
0: Yeah. Rayner in a little shift out. They're going to direct snap it to Flora, it looks like. And they do. And Flora then hands it to Rayner, who hands it off on an end around. And here goes Omari Hayes, and he'll be brought down. And nobody was fooled.
3: Yeah.
0: It's a loss back to the 32-yard line, so a loss of one.
3: A little trickeration.
0: But now you're going to have third and 13.
3: Are they trying to set up Conrady for a field goal here?
0: It is third and 13 coming up.
3: Easton Miller checks in.
0: Oh. This would be a good time for Cody Jackson's first catch as a Cyclone, wouldn't it? He's lined up wide right.
3: It would.
0: Out of the shotgun, Rayner. It is third down and 13 from the 32. And a timeout was called by Iowa State.
2: First charge timeout. 30-second timeout.
0: So we're down to 1:12 remaining in this opening half, and Iowa State a 35-7 lead, and before this third and 13 play, they'll use a timeout.

0: Let's see if they... Omari Hayes has been a good third down receiver so far. In limited use. And he was out there. See if he remains. It is Jackson, Hayes, Polite,
1: and Claiborne. Out of the shotgun is Rayner. He looks to the right, dumps it out right flat. Caught by Flora, has had a steam across the 30, 25, got to the 22. He'll be stopped about 3 yards shy of the first down. But Flora, who has not caught the ball a lot out of the backfield, but that time they did swing it out to him and picked up 10 yards.
0: Yes, Bowling Green's defensive front did a nice job. They recognized that was going to be a quick screen right away, but still the blocking by Iowa State's offensive line created a 10-yard gain.
1: Timeout, Iowa State.
2: Iowa State, second charge timeout, 30-second timeout.
1: So we'll be fourth down and a long two from just outside the 21-yard line. They need about 2.5 yards to keep the possession alive. And they'll use a timeout here with 41 seconds remaining in the half.
0: Yeah. Man. Everything in the playbook is there right now, although I assume Iowa State probably won a, the way they've imposed their will in that run game for the most part. You know, Arnold Barnes has been pretty good in these situations. But you might, who knows, you might take a shot. They got power.
1: And they do have Barnes in there, by the way.
0: They have a lot of big bodies.
1: Yep. Yes, they do. And they're all lined up tight. It is fourth and two from just outside the 21-yard line. Now a timeout called by Bowling Green.
2: Bowling Green.
1: They saw how Iowa State lined up.
2: 30-second timeout.
1: Look at the bodies they have out there.
0: I mean, it's going to tilt the ground.
1: Yeah, there's a lot of human being out there on the field for Iowa State. And they... Yeah. We'll huddle up.
0: When you have six offensive linemen. And by the way, then you put in another offensive lineman, you know, in Garrett Rutledge and Gabe Greenlee, another offensive lineman.
1: Gavin Proudfoot.
0: That are masquerading as tight ends.
1: Yeah, Gavin Proudfoot, too. Yeah. Yeah. And they're all staying out there. And they're going to go right back to the same formation. On the far hash, it is fourth down, about 2.5 to go for Iowa State. Rayner from the shotgun. Barnes offset to his right. And the give is to Barnes, and I don't think he got there.
0: Nope,
1: about a yard shy.
0: Nope.
1: About a yard shy. Got to the 20, and Bowling Green will take over on downs.
0: Yeah, ran away from the strength of the formation, or the numbers, but Bowling Green stood fast.
1: So they will take over on downs at the 20-yard line. And we have 30 seconds remaining in this first half. Boy, a long, long first half. Do you have dinner
0: that
1: plans
0: the,
1: tonight?
0: Yeah, tonight or tomorrow. That was Iowa State's first fourth down attempt this season.
1: Looks like Castantine will just take a knee here, and we'll get to halftime. He does just that, and we'll have a 35-7 Iowa State lead at halftime, and we're going to go down to Ryan Harklaw for our halftime interview with Coach Jimmy Rogers, brought to you by Authority Supreme Herbicide from FMC. Hark, take it whenever you're ready.
3: All right, Coach, great half of football right there. The blocking was fantastic. Big holes up front, but your receivers are downfield making explosive plays happen. What did you say there in the first half?
4: Yeah, I think we're killing ourselves with penalties, and we need to make tackles, and they shouldn't have scored any points.
3: All right, Coach, have a good second half.
0: You know, it's never enough.
1: I love it. I love it. All I only want is more.

0: The Coach Rogers interview was brought to you by Authority Supreme Herbicide from FMC. The first name and last word in weed control is Authority Supreme Herbicide. 35-7, Iowa State overcoming its shortcomings to lead by 28 at the half. Noah Wolf will return with the Hogemeyer Hybrids halftime report in a couple of minutes. You're listening to Cyclone Football from Learfield.
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6: Welcome into the Hogemeyer Hybrids Halftime Report. Iowa State leads Bowling Green 35-7 at the half. Plenty of fun in the first half, so let's get right into our highlights from the first half presented by Google Gemini.
0: It's a 2nd and 9 play from the 41. And there is a handoff and a Schlumpkin tackle for loss. Sullivan Schlumpkin got him for a 4-yard loss on the handoff on the jet sweep. Rayner from the shotgun, 1st and 10 from the 20. Floor offset to his right. And a run by Rayner off the right side. 30, 35, 40, 45, 50. And that time the zone read and the fake handoff to Flora and a run for Jalen Rayner of 35 yards. 1st and 10 again for Iowa State at the 34-yard line of Bowling Green. Out of the shotgun, Rayner. And he will look to throw it. It's a slant caught by Polite. And that'll be a Cyclone touchdown. Jamal Polite across the middle. And Rayner threw it a little bit behind him. But Polite reached back and make the catch. And then he had nobody in front of him. It's a Cyclone touchdown. Yeah. And there's the kick, end over end. And Pettaway will take it. 1 yard deep. Bring it out. 5. 10, 15, 20, 25, bust free, 30, 35, 40, 45, 50, down the sideline to the 30, to the 20, to the 10, touchdown, Cameron Pettaway, 100 yards officially, took it 101. 1st and 10, and he'll hand it off to Floor. Good hole left side, 45, 50, 45, Floor down the left side, across the 30, to the 20, to the 10, touchdown, Aiden Flora, 61-yard touchdown run. 2nd down and 9 at the 44. And here is a handoff. Nope, keeping it as Castatini lost the football. Schlumpkin might be on it for Iowa State. He was down there at the bottom of that pile, and I think the Cyclones have recovered a fumble. Here they have. And I think it was Sullivan Schlumpkin that came up with it.
7: Yep.
0: It was. J. Janikowski closed it, and Schlemkin recovered it. Split backs. And a handoff goes to Flora. Left side run, another big hole and a cutback across the 45-40. This is Aiden Flora inside the 25 to the 19-yard line. They'll mark it at the 18. It's another explosive play, as this time 38 yards on the run by Flora. Gavin Proudfoot's in there wearing the number 45. Garrett Rutledge is in there under center. They'll pitch it out left side. This is Barnes running left, reaches for the goal line and gets there. Touchdown. Arnold Barnes, a 3-yard touchdown run. Flora back in there, running back. He lines up about 8 yards behind Rayner, who's under center. Everybody in tight, though. It is a second and six from the 42. Pitch out right side, Flora. Great hole across the 35-30. This will be another Aiden Flora touchdown run. 42 yards.
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2: We're at the half. The Cyclones needed a bounce back, and boy, did they get one in the first half. They lead Bowling Green 35-7. I'm Jed Ainsworth. Today's scores around the country.

0: 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A couple other Big 12 games in progress will go to Manhattan, Kansas State, leading Tulane in the third quarter, 17-10, due in part to this kick return.
1: From the 7-yard line, right hash, Avery Johnson waits on a block. He'll run the ball. He's at the 5. He's at the goal line. He's in. Touchdown. Touchdown, Kansas State. The Wildcats have scored their second TD of the day. Down 7-0. They now lead 16-7.
0: That's Wyatt Thompson with the call. Again, Kansas State leading 17-10 midway through the third quarter. Also, at Wembley Stadium in England, Arizona State and Kansas, Big 12 game. Arizona State leading the Jayhawks at halftime. It is 10-7 Sun Devils. Those are your scores from around the country. 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I'm Jed Ainsworth. 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
7: Iowa State leads Bowling Green 35-7. It's the Hogemeyer Hybrids halftime report. Hogemeyer, the right seed for Cyclone Nation. Cyclones and Bowling Green today, and Iowa State having no trouble with the team from the Mid-American Conference, the team from Bowling Green in Northwest Ohio. We'll take a look at our halftime stats. Iowa State with 14 first downs to Bowling Green, 7, 240 yards on the ground to 36 for Bowling Green, 108 yards through the air, 97 for Bowling Green. So the Cyclones outgaining Bowling Green 348-133, which doesn't even take into account the 100-yard kickoff return touchdown by Cameron Pettaway. Cyclones are the more penalized team, though, in the first half. 3 15-yard penalties in that first half. And Bowling Green leads the time of possession battle by a little under 3 minutes. 2.5 minutes, 16-15 for Bowling Green, 13-45 for Iowa State. Aiden Flora with a great first half and likely maybe done for the day after 9 carries for 179 yards and 2 touchdowns, averaging just under 20 yards per carry. Just over 20 yards per carry is Jalen Rayner with 2 carries for 41 yards, a long of 35. Arnold Barnes has rushed it 4 times for 17 yards and a touchdown. Cameron Pettaway, Connor Moberly, Omari Hayes each have 4 carries between the three of them. For Iowa State, their quarterback Jalen Rayner is 8 of 13 through the air for 108 yards and a touchdown. Also has thrown an interception. His targets, Two catches for 28 yards for Ty Claiborne. Two for 15 for Dominic Overby. One catch for a 34-yard touchdown for J.J. Polite. Cameron Petaway has one catch for 12 yards. Aiden Flora, one for 11. Omari Hayes, one catch for 8 yards. For the Cyclones, eight catches, 108 yards through the air. On the other side, Jay Castantine is 8 of 17 with a touchdown and an interception, 97 yards through the air. Their leading rusher is Austin Dendy, 9 carries, 38 yards, averaging 4.2. The touchdown catch was by Wynn Sharp, his only catch of the day, a 59-yard touchdown on a play where two Cyclones collided and Jaheim Singletary was carted off the field. We hope to get a positive update on his health at some point today. It's Iowa State 35, Bowling Green 7, the score at the half. That just about wraps up our Hogemeyer Hybrids halftime report. Hogemeyer, the right seed for Cyclone Nation. When we return, John, Eric, and Hark have the second half for you. That's next on the Cyclone Network from Learfield.
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13: So Iowa State a 35-7 lead over Bowling Green as we go to the second half. And the Cyclones, who deferred, will get the ball to start the second half. And we will see if some reserves, we've seen a lot of players play already, but we'll see if some guys get more of an opportunity. For instance, maybe Connor Moberly will get an

0: extended opportunity at some point if this trend continues.
1: Yeah, maybe even Zane Flores.
0: Yeah, yep. Back deep for Iowa State to return the kick is Cameron Petaway, and boy, did we see him do that in the first half. A 100-yard kickoff return, a school record 100-yard kickoff return for a touchdown.
1: Iowa State, 3 penalties. I heard Jimmy Rogers not happy with the penalties in the first half. 3 15-yarders.
0: Here we go. Short pop kick will be taken on the run by Carter Papps to the 20s, across the 25 to the 30, and Papps to about the 34 before he's gang-tackled.
1: Yeah, that's one you have to be careful of, that, you know, sometimes the defense can get down there, the coverage unit, and make that, you know, hit just as you catch the ball. But good decision that time by Carter Papps. Sometimes you see people fair catch those kind of kickoffs. But I think Carter Papps, a guy that looking to get his hands on the ball a little bit more, transfer from Washington State, sophomore, wide receiver.
0: Iowa State first and 10 from its own 33-yard line, operating from right to left, as we call it, from the press box here in the third quarter, and leading 35-7. Out of the shotgun, Rainer, handoff to Flora, and he weaves his way for about 4, I would call it 3, to the 36. So Flora had 179 yards rushing in the first half.
1: And we've got, as you say, what a... Let's see, Flora getting over the 200-yard mark. That would be awesome. And then, maybe see some younger guys as well.
0: Petaway in there right now. 3 receivers bunched to the left side. Now Cody Jackson goes in motion to the right. Out of the shotgun, Rainer on 2nd and 7 from the 36. Rainer drops to throw, dumps it off to the left flat, caught by Petaway. And a quick little move by Petaway. Boy, can put his foot in the ground, too. He stopped about a yard shy of the first down.
1: Yeah, really, actually close.
0: Yeah, almost. No, they're going to move the chains. So it's a 7-yard catch for Petaway and a first down for Iowa State.
1: Then, once again, look at Jalen Rainer reading his progressions. Went from the right side of the field over the middle. Didn't like what he saw. The check down out in the flat. A really good job by Rainer.
0: Cyclones move the chains. It's 1st and 10. Iowa State at its own 43. Flora back in there at running back. He's offset to the left of Rainer. And Rainer will run it off the left side. Pretty good daylight across the 50, 45, and across the 40 to the 38-yard line goes Jalen Rainer, and he's had a good day running the football.
1: Yeah, that's just his third carry, but his first one went for 35, and then 6, and then add this one.
0: About 20 or so. They go to the 38-yard line. We'll get the official number here in a moment. So 1st and 10, Iowa State at the 38-yard line of Bowling Green. Rainer in the shotgun. Flora offset to his right. Hayes goes in motion. Give to Flora. Left side run. Bounces it out. Keeps on his feet and gets to the 30-yard line. Nice run by Aiden Flora.
1: Yeah, 2-yard gain turns into
0: 8.
1: Yeah, just a terrific job running through arm tackles.
0: Substitutions on the offensive line for Iowa State. Again, and we will see DeAndre Carter run in there, 345 pounds of him. So it'll be 2nd down and 1 yard to go from the 29. Good run by Flora there. Backs in the eye. Fullback is Peterson. They'll give it. Nope, fake the handoff to Flora. Now Rainer dumps it up. Caught by Benetti. 25-20. Benetti with a head of steam runs over. A tackler lost the football, but Iowa State got back on it at the 10-yard line. It'll be 1st and goal. That was Cody Jackson that recovered the Benetti fumble.
1: Yeah. Well, nice faking that time. Slipping the tight end of Vince Benetti out. But yeah, that ball did come out.
0: 1st and goal at the 9-yard line.
1: Heads up play by Cody Jackson.
0: So Iowa State immediately threatening again here. Already leading at 35-7. And it is first and goal at the 9. Rayner in the shotgun. Floor offset to his right. And Rayner will run it right side to the outside. Touchdown, but a flag down. A flag comes in the backfield. And this is probably coming back.
1: Is it going to be on Masai King?
2: Holding offense number 4.
1: No. Oh, Carter Papps. No, you think you're in a running situation. You think, well, where are all those tight ends? Well, that time it was 4 wide receivers in that goal to go situation.
0: Hark, you want to go do another interview with Jimmy Rogers and ask him what he thinks of that penalty?
3: No, I'm good right now. Thank you.
0: Okay.
3: Yeah. Sure, let me answer for him. He's not happy.
0: A timeout called here as we got an injured player for Bowling Green. Didn't see him go down initially, but it looks like one of the defensive backs for the Falcons is maybe cramping up a bit. So they will bring the teams back over to the sidelines for a moment. We have 11:17 to go in the third quarter. It is Iowa State leading Bowling Green 35-7, and they're going to have first and goal from the 19-yard line.
1: And here, the first possession for Iowa State of the second half. Iowa State, 406 yards of offense.
0: Wow. It was Estoesta that, he's all right, it looks like. Comes off the field under his own power. Wellmark Blue Cross and Blue Shield knows Iowans show up for the Cyclones. 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We show up for you so you can show up for life.
1: Still first and goal from the 18.
0: Fortenberry's in there as a tight end. Pistol formation with Flora, the running back, behind Rayner. But now they shift out of it. It'll be another direct snap here to Flora. And Flora will keep it and run it off the right side submarine as he got to the 15-yard line. Picked up about 4. That was a 4-yard run. So now be second and goal from the 15-yard line.
1: Mike Wright on the tackle.
0: Okay.
1: You know, little known fact, Iowa State played Bowling Green in 1979. Mike Wright was the quarterback for the Falcons.
0: Oh, there you go.
1: This is Mike Wright the 3rd.
0: Out of the shotgun, Rayner. He looks to his left and stands up and now will be rushed and sacked back at the 20-yard line. As the rush came, and that time they got to him.
1: Yeah, three receivers out that time, all 3 very well covered.
0: Kashmir and Lewis gets the sack.
1: Spy also on Rayner.
0: Oh. So 3rd and goal from the 20. Polite is in the game in the slot to the right side. Petaway wide right, Overby to the left side. They're down a goal from the 20. They bring Petaway in motion. And Rayner drops the throw, dumps it off. It is caught by Flora, but it'll be brought down immediately as they tried to set up a little bubble screen, but it lost a yard. So Costas makes the stop, and it is a 1-yard loss, and now the field goal unit will come on for Iowa State.
1: Yeah, touchdown called back on that drive. And then couldn't really get anything going after the holding penalty.
0: So Kyle Conrady will try a 39-yard field goal attempt from the right hash mark. He missed a 54-yarder earlier, his first miss of the season. Snap and holder good. Kick on the way by Kyle. And he got this one. Kyle Conrady connects from 39. And the Cyclones lead it 38-7 with 9:16 remaining in this third quarter. It's the scoring drive recap when we return. 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
0: Conrady will kick off to Amakre or Baldwin. Kyle's had another busy day kicking off the football. Kicks it off from just inside the left hash and hits it high. And it'll be deep enough for a touchback for Kyle Conrady. And Bowling Green will start at the 25. Bowling Green tied the game at 7 on that long touchdown play by Sharp off the pass from Constantine. Since then, they have not done much offensively. 38-7, Iowa State. Yeah. Iowa State 31 unanswered points.
1: Basically, half their yards came on one play. They have 133 for the game. That was a 59-yarder.
0: Out of the shotgun, Constantine. And he will look to roll out to his right. Gets it as he throws. It goes incomplete. Good pressure that time as Carson Woolick was coming on a blitz and got the quarterback hurry.
1: And so he tried to roll him out a little bit, a little play action. But Carson just right in his face and really good coverage. He had no one to throw it to.
0: Woolick's been an active player here today for sure, as usual. Novosad is into the game at quarterback for Bowling Green, the transfer from Oregon. Austin Novosad, we got a flag down before the snap. Timing off a little bit that time. It was a false start.
8: False start. Offense, number 73. Roger penalty. Second down.
1: But Novosad was a four-star recruit at Oregon. Just could never crack playing time for the Ducks. But now he's a first-year player at Bowling Green.
0: And he will stay in there. Backs are split with him. It is second down and 15 from the 20 after the penalty. And there is a handoff and a right side run for Dendy, and it's a loss on the play. Wrapping him up around the ankles was Isaac Terrell.
1: Yeah, Cyclone defensive front. Linebackers really doing a good job getting off blocks, getting upfield.
0: It'll go for a tackle for loss of a yard for Lamb and Terrell. And now it'll be third down and 16 for Bowling Green. From the 19.
1: Get extra wide receivers into the game.
0: Let's see if the Cyclone pass rush can get to Novosad.
1: You know, Iowa State has not really blitzed much in this game. If anything, they've run blitzed more.
0: Down to three on the play clock and a timeout called by Bowling Green.
8: Bowling Green, first minute.
0: I suppose there's no point in saving them. 8:31 remaining here in this third quarter. It's 38-7 in favor of Iowa State. We're going to take this break with them, and we'll come back on the Cyclone Network from Learfield.
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0: third quarter, 8:31 to go. Iowa State 38 and Bowling Green 7. And now Bowling Green faces third down and 16 from its own 19-yard line. And Austin Novosad in there at quarterback on this series. His first extended action of the season. And he will stand in the shotgun on this third and 16 play. He's got three receivers to the left side, one to the right. Novosad, the Oregon transfer, takes the snap and sets up. Here comes a throw left, deflected high in the air and incomplete. Goodman had the coverage as they tried to go underneath to Sharp, and he was well defended, and really, even if he caught it, it might have been no gain. So now it's fourth down.
1: Yeah, Iowa State tried a little twist defensively. Couldn't quite get to the quarterback, but I think he was a little jumpy back there. Threw it to a receiver who was really covered.
0: Aiden Flores had a 21-yard punt return in this game, and he is standing at his own 34-yard line.
1: Oh, and has rushed for 194.
0: Yeah, by the way.
1: If you put that in the paper.
0: And here is a rugby-style punt. Flora takes it at the 35, makes the first man miss, bounces it out, 40, 45, 50, 45, 40, cuts back to the middle, 35, 30. It's going to be another touchdown for Aiden Flora. The kickoff punt return after the kickoff return earlier in the game by Petaway. Now Flora takes a punt back for a touchdown.
1: Yeah, I mean, who's going to be special teams player of the week this week? Oh, my goodness.
0: Wow. Aiden Flora showing that escapability and speed. We've seen it.
1: And really good blocking. You know, sometimes it took a little while to develop. He had to make the first man miss and cuts to the right, comes back. But then they really hang in there, stay on their blocks. And, man, he reads those blocks so well.
0: Conrad Ayanda tried the point after, and the kick is good. And Iowa State leads 45-7 with 8:07 remaining in the third quarter after the Flora punt return.
1: Yeah, 65 yards officially.
0: Aiden Flora with his second punt return for a touchdown as a Cyclone. He took one back against TCU last year, and now he takes a 65-yarder back to the house. And we'll take a timeout here. 8:07 remaining in the third. 45-7 Iowa State. 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

0: Welcome back to the Wellmark Blue Cross Blue Shield second half. We have 8:07 to go in the third quarter. Iowa State is leading Bowling Green 45-7. That touchdown on the punt return by Aiden Flora, brought to you by Producers Livestock. Good for another $300 donated to the Iowa FFA. 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Boy, what a day for Aiden Flora. Whew. Man.
1: Yeah. You know, Iowa State has only run it 25. I mean, Flora's only carried the ball 12 times, officially. Now, he's lugged it a couple other times on punt returns.
0: He's also caught a couple passes. Up almost 300 yards of...
1: 12 carries, 194 yards.
0: All-purpose yardage off the charts. And now Conrady to kick it off for Iowa State. High, deep, end-over-end kick will go for another touchback for Kyle Conrady. And Bowling Green will start again at the 25. Today's game is proudly presented by Central Valley Ag. Thank you, Central Valley Ag, for your support of Cyclone football.
1: Cyclones with Max Balloon out there, Jace Gilbert,
0: our guy Jack Janikowski.
1: Yeah, let's play football.
0: Let's play some football.
1: Tristan Exline playing at the middle linebacker spot. Breland in.
0: First and 10 from the 25. And Novosad hands it off, and a run up the middle is good for about 6 yards to the 31. As that time they handed it off to Baldwin. And Goodwin made the stop for Iowa State.
1: Baldwin, that third running back, 5'9", 205 pounds, kind of a mix between their starter, Austin Dendy and Nakai
0: Amakri. 7:40 to go. Third quarter, Iowa State 45, Bowling Green 7. It is second down and 4 for Bowling Green from its own 31-yard line. Novosad stands in the shotgun. He will hand it off. Baldwin with a good hole up the middle. Breaks free and now tripped up finally as Tyrone Cotton got him to the ground at the 48-yard line, but he picked up 17.
1: We got a cycle down. Bo Goodwin back at the 30-yard line. Iowa State with some twos and threes in the back seven.
0: And they're going to tend to Bo Goodwin for a moment here, but he was quickly up to his knees. I don't think it's serious, but Bo might have been hurting even a little bit on the play prior. And it could be that he's cramping up. Hopefully that's all it is. 7:17 remaining here in the third. And Iowa State up 45-7.
1: Julian Sorrell, a redshirt freshman, was playing one corner. Tyrone Cotton, another redshirt freshman.

0: Both came from Washington State.
1: Goodwin hobbling a little bit as he comes off the field. Bo has had an interception in this game. Hopefully he'll be all right. Pride of Kingsley.
0: The Cyclones, Carson Willick back out there. And Bryson Lamb, Max Balloon, the inside guys. But a little couple of good plays for Bowling Greens. Haven't been able to say consistently a couple of good plays in a row for quite a while.
1: First and 10 for the Falcons at their own 48-yard line. Operating left to right here in the third quarter. They'll give it to Baldwin again. And he bounces around and tries to get to the outside. He's tripped up by Willie Breland and X-Line as they combined on the stop. And it's just a yard gain on that play. But good defensive work by Iowa State.
0: Yeah, Tristan X-Line transfer from University of Texas Permian Basin, a Division II school, two-time first-team All-American at the Division II level. And as Cyclones give Sullivan Schlimgen a rare rest.
1: Second down and 9 from the 49. They give to Baldwin. He's hit immediately and dropped for a loss. And the first one there was Max Balloon. With Carson Willick.
0: Yeah, he had company.
1: Good defensive work by Iowa State. And now third down and 10 from the 48. Well, we really haven't seen Novosad try to throw it a whole lot yet, assume we will here. On a third down and 10 from the 48-yard line.
0: He's just 0 for 2.
1: Three receivers left, one to the right. And here comes a pass rush, and he gets rid of it. Left side dropped. That was Scobie, and it was right in his hands. And it goes incomplete.
0: Caden Crawford, good pressure on Novosad that time. But give Novosad credit. He got rid of the ball, and it was one that should have been caught. Had probably an 80% chance of being a first down.
1: Omari Hayes will return this punt.
0: Florida he also returned punts last week in Iowa City in the second half.
1: Particularly fair catch type situations, which might be the situation here as well. Kingston barely gets rid of it. Hits a low line drive punt. It'll bounce at the 18, roll forward, and Hayes does pick it up to keep it from going further, but runs out of bounds at about the 8-yard line. So that's where Iowa State will start. A good punt by Kingston.
0: Cyclone fans, stay hydrated. Drinking water is good for your health and your smile. So skip the sugary stuff and refill at any of the water stations around the stadium, courtesy of Delta Dental of Iowa.
1: This is the first game in Iowa State history that they have returned both a kickoff and a punt for a touchdown. 45-7, Iowa State leads it. 5:35 remaining in this third quarter. Cyclones start at their own 8-yard line, operating from south to north. And Rayner out of the shotgun. Petaway the running back. Rayner drops, delivers, incomplete. And left side throw was made in the direction of Jamal Polite, also nicknamed JJ. He could not hang on. It'll be second down and 10 from the 8.
0: Yeah, kind of had a tough, very tight window for Rayner to throw that ball. And threw it away from the inside help.
1: Tight formation.
0: Well, once again, subbing offensive lineman.
1: Under center is Rayner. Running back Petaway, second and 10 from the 8. Pitch out Petaway, left side run. And he's across the 10 to the 12-yard line, so he picked up 4. It'll be third down and 6 coming up. Brown made the stop that time for Bowling Green. Third and 6 coming up from the 12-yard line.
0: Okay. Now shifting back to the regular offensive lineman, I'm really curious to ask this week the thought process there. But Polite in the game, Cody Jackson, Tyler Fortenberry too. Rainer's old teammate at Arkansas State at tight end.
1: They're down and six from the 12. Rainer from the shotgun. And he'll drop a flag down. Rainer takes off and runs with it and gets to the 15, but a flag in the backfield. But that was a third down play, keep in mind. So if it is a hold on Iowa State, they'll probably decline it and take the ball.
0: Illegal shift, I think.
2: Illegal shift. Offense. Two players in motion. Fire penalty. Third down.
1: So it was a pre-snap penalty, and that means that...
0: Why would they take that penalty?
1: That's the only thing I could think of is that if they didn't have the option to decline it.
0: Yes, they do.
1: Well, they're talking Eddie George right now.
2: Correction. Bowling Green has decided to decline a penalty.
1: Yeah, there you go.
2: Brings up fourth
1: there
2: down.
1: So, well, we got to move the ball back then. Wait a minute. We'll put the 5 yards back on. There we go. Okay. And the punt team might want to get out on the field because it'll be fourth down.
0: Haven't set it ready for play yet. They got 25 seconds.
1: Here they come. Jonah DuPont and the... Cyclone punt. You know, actually, it's going to be Gurney, it looks like, to punt it. Ethan Gurney, typically kind of the pooch punter, but they'll give him an opportunity for a deeper kick here as he kicks it from his goal line.
0: Not a real pooch opportunity here.
1: No. And we have a punt situation from the 15-yard line. Gurney awaits the snap of Caleb Schmidt. There it is. Here they come with a rush, and Gurney gets rid of it, hits it end over end, and it will bounce at midfield, then roll forward and roll dead at about the 39-yard line. So it was touched earlier, I think, and they'll mark it at the 46. So Bowling Green will take over. 4:17 to go, third quarter. They trail 45-7.
0: Kind of a quiet third quarter. Iowa State getting a field goal. That wasn't until the punt return by Aiden Flora.
1: In Iowa, we grow corn, but the truth is corn grows Iowa. Corn grows feed for our livestock, food for our families, and clean-burning unleaded 88 for your drive to the game. Go to iowacorn.org to learn about corn grown for more. Montrez Smith is in the game for Iowa State. Along with Jarob Ramos, they have on the back end Demarius Russell. It is a first and 10, and a handoff goes to Baldwin, and he finds some pretty good running room up the middle again and gets 8 more yards. So Baldwin's been their most effective running back. All kinds of twos and threes in there for Iowa State.
0: Yeah, Fitzmaurice, Jarob Ramos in that interior defensive line.
1: And Blake Hawkins and Jack Janikowski on the outside. It is a second down and 2 from the 45 of Iowa State. Novosad will hand it again to Baldwin, and up the middle he goes for about 6 more. And a first down to the 40-yard line. Marion Baldwin getting an extended opportunity and making the most of it. The ball at the 40-yard line of Iowa State.
0: Well, you know, a lot's been made of the fact that Jimmy Rogers, Tyler Rule, they want to be a run-first, you know, physical running attack. Well, Eddie George wants to do the same thing, and he's putting together some things with a little life here in the run game in the second half.
1: Under center, Novosad, he'll hand it off to Baldwin again off the left side. He got about a yard or two, this time maybe three, to the 37. X-line made the stop. So we're down to 2:44 remaining in the third. Iowa State up 45-7 here in Ames.
0: Well, Jeremiah Scobie, 10 catches in their opener. That kind of hybrid tight end spot for Bowling Green. He just 2 catches, 17 yards today.
1: Had a drop on their last possession.
0: He's back in there.
1: Novosad stands in the shotgun on 2nd and 7 from the 37. And he'll look to throw it. Rolling right and dumps it off. Caught, but a good hit made immediately as Amakre made the catch. It was Willie Breland that brought him down for a loss on the play, a loss of one.
0: But again, you roll the quarterback, and Iowa State had somebody coming right on the snap, got right in the face of Novosad.
1: That was Jack Janikowski.
0: Yep.
1: So now third down and eight from the 38 of Iowa State. 45-7 Cyclones, 1:40 to go in the third. Out of the shotgun is Novosad. Two receivers to each side of the formation. There's the snap. Here comes a rush. Novosad had to get rid of it. It goes incomplete. Oh, a man. Big rush. A flag comes in at the end of the play. We might have a hold here on Bowling Green.
0: There were lots of holds.
1: Yeah.
0: Jameer Hawk.
1: And I think in this case you take it, even though it would be fourth down, because they're probably going for it anyway.
0: Yes, yes.
1: You back them up.
0: But, yeah, Jameer Hawk came up the middle, and he had somebody riding him. I'm not so sure Isaac Terrell wasn't held on that, too.
2: Holding. Offense. Number 65. That penalty's declined.
1: Oh, they did decline it.
2: Fourth down.
1: So it will be fourth and eight from the 38. And I think we're going to see the field goal unit come on.
0: It'd be 55.
1: Yeah, maybe it's the punt unit. It is the punt unit.
0: Yeah, yeah.
1: Okay. So Jimmy Rogers doing the math in his head, figured, yeah, they're probably not going to go for it. Let's decline it and get the ball back. Kingston to punt it, and back deep is Omari Hayes for Iowa State. And Kingston hits the end of the ball, and Hayes will let it bounce, and it hits the four and rolls back. It'll go out of bounds at about the eight.
0: Didn't we just see that?
1: Yeah, same exact spot, the 8-yard line. So timeout here. We're going to keep it here with 1:18 to go in the third.
0: The Cyclones are sacking Hunker with each quarterback sack. Farm Credit Services of America and E4 Crop Intelligence are donating money. The Iowa pork producers are donating pork, and the Iowa Egg Council is donating eggs to help sack hunger in Iowa, where 1 in 7 children lives with food insecurity. Donations go to the Iowa Food Bank Association.
1: Connor Moberly at cornerback for Iowa State, 1st and 10 from their own 8-yard line. The running back, Arnold Barnes. Carson Robbins is in the game at receiver. And Moberly will hand it off to Barnes. Right side runs a good one for about 5 yards. Got to the 13-yard line, a 5-yard pickup for Barnes.
0: Yeah,
1: Lewis made the stop.
2: Bit of a high snap. Sweep the play.
1: Helmet popped off for one of the defenders. Costas, he'll have to come out for a play. 2nd and 5 coming up as Barnes picks up 5 more. He doesn't have too many negative runs, does he, Eric? He gets what's there.
0: Yeah, absolutely. I mean, he is a downhill runner.
1: Backs in the eye this time, and Moberly under center. Barnes the tailback. 2nd and 5 from the 13. The give to Barnes. Up the middle he goes. And he broke a tackle and got to the 23-yard line. So a 10-yard run that time for Barnes. And Arnold Barnes giving Iowa State some more good groundwork as they approach 300 yards rushing in this game.
0: Whole new, pretty much new offensive line group.
1: Malcolm
0: Greenlee at left tackle, Bindle, Cade Meyer,
1: yeah.
0: DeAndre Carter.
1: Malcolm Watkins in the game at receiver. It's 1st and 10 Iowa State from the 23, 20 seconds to go in the third. And Moberly will hand it off to Barnes, trying the right side, and he got maybe a yard and a half. And that'll be the last play of the third quarter. So we will go to the fourth in Ames with Iowa State leading Bowling Green 45-7 on the Cyclone Network from Learfield.
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2: Entering the fourth quarter here in Ames, I'm Jed Ainsworth. Here's a quick college football scoreboard update in Manhattan. They are also in the fourth quarter. Kansas State has opened up a 31-13 lead over Tulane. Also, it's almost 8 o'clock at night in London. That's where Kansas is. They're getting beat by Arizona State as they enter the fourth quarter. Sun Devils lead the Jayhawks 17-7. Now back to John Walters.
3: Much, Jed, and welcome back to the Wellmark Blue Cross Blue Shield second half. On to the fourth quarter we go. It's 45-7, Iowa State leading as the Cyclones have racked up 295 yards rushing. 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
3: Iowa State first and 10 from the 36-yard line, and Moberly hands it off, and a run play, I think for Pettaway, off the left side, as it was a collision including the umpire downfield, but it's a 3-yard run for Cameron Pettaway. Missed a couple plays there. We apologize for that, but Moberly got a pass to Pettaway for 10 yards and a first down on the play you just missed, and then Pettaway on the run there.
10: Yeah, so really good third down conversion by Moberly.
3: Yeah, good throw. And now it is 13-13 to go in the fourth quarter. Iowa State leading 45-7, and they have it second and 7 at the 39-yard line, operating left to right here in the fourth, and all kinds of reserves in there for Iowa State right now. Moberly under center, backs in the eye. He'll pitch it to Barnes, who tries the right side, and a big collision as he got to the 42-yard line and got stood up there. Just a three-yard run.
10: A little inside toss that time. And yeah, Barnes, there wasn't much there. But you know he's gonna get all of it. I mean, he is a very compact package.
3: Zach Eskelson's in the game for Iowa State. We also saw Carson Robbins. We've seen Sam Zelenovich. It is 12:24 to go. It's third down and four for Iowa State from its own 42. Out of the shotgun, Moberly. And he will hand it off to Barnes off the left side. Broke a tackle and got forward close to the first down, maybe a half yard shy. On the stop was Selah Brown.
10: Let's see what.
3: About a half yard shy is Barnes.
10: I mean, you're not in plus territory yet. Don't we have.
5: Official timeout. Yeah. Injured player for the defense.
10: Injured player for Bowling Green.
3: That was Selah Brown who made the stop there. It would be fourth down and about almost a full yard to go for Iowa State. Maybe a little less than that.
10: About a half yard.
3: We're going to get a timeout here, and we're going to take it as a full. So 11:58 to go in the fourth. Iowa State leading 45-7. Let's take the break on the Cyclone Network from Learfield.
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3: 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Second half, 11:58 to go, fourth quarter. Iowa State leading 45-7. They have fourth and one at their own 45-yard line. And Connor Moberly will come up under center. Looks like he's going to try to sneak it, perhaps. And they give him the old tush-push. And I think he got it. He did. So Moberly picks up a yard on the sneak. Let's pause here for 10 seconds to allow our stations to identify themselves. 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

0: clock ticking, 11:30 to go. Iowa State up over 300 rushing yards on the day now, and last time they did that was a big loss at Texas Tech in 2015 with Patrick Mahomes. Under center is Moberly, but Mike Warren had 245 that day in Lubbock. Moberly on first and 10 now from the 46 will throw off play action, fires deep down the right side for Polite, and he tried to make a diving effort. Flag comes in. It's going to be pass interference on Bowling Green.
1: I know J.J. Polite is a freshman, but that was an experienced veteran-like move because the ball thrown to the inside. If he doesn't try to make a play on the ball, I mean, that's just an incomplete pass. But he tries to get to it.
0: Yep. Yeah, you're right.
1: And actually drew the 15-yarder.
0: So that will move the chains. And Iowa State now at the 38-yard line of Bowling Green with 11 minutes to go and a 45-7 lead.
1: It's Polite already. One touchdown. First score of the game.
0: Backs in the eye behind Moberly. Arnold Barnes, the tailback. First and 10 from the 38. Fortenberry joins the backfield. Now they hand it to Barnes. Up the middle he goes. And he'll fight across the 30. 10 yards to the 28. Barnes picks up 10 more. Lewis made the stop at Iowa State, moving the ball on the ground again.
1: Going tempo.
0: First and 10 from the 28-yard line of Bowling Green. And a handoff to Barnes. Up the middle he goes and pushes the pile forward to the 25. He picked up 3. Eric George made the stop. Barnes getting a heavy workload here in this possession, for sure. And now from the 25, Iowa State will have second down and 7.
1: And Barnes, nearly as many carries as Aiden Flora. I think he's one behind. He's carried it 11. No, they've each carried it 12 times today.
0: Second down and 7 from the 25, 10 minutes to go, fourth quarter. Connor Moberly from the shotgun will run it right after faking handoff. 20, 15, and all the way to the 13-yard line, maybe the 12, goes Connor Moberly. It'll be a first down for Iowa State, a 14-yard run to the 11. They're into the Case IH red zone.
1: Moberly, a really good athlete. You know, one of those guys got plenty of size for that position, 6'4", about 215 pounds. Strong arm.
0: First and 10 from the 11 for Iowa State. And Connor Moberly getting some extended play now. Comes up under center. They shift the three tight ends. Get the backs in the eye. Pet away the running back. And they'll give it to Pet away. Up the middle he goes patiently. And now moves the pile forward to the 8. So a 3-yard run for Pet away. Iowa State keeping it on the ground this whole drive, other than that pass interference penalty on the deep throw to Polite. I guess they did have the one Moberly throw to Petaway earlier, but now it is 8:52 to go.
1: Yeah, Gavin Proudfoot comes in. You and I transfer.
0: Second down and 7 from the 8-yard line. Moberly under center. Barnes the running back. Tight end shifts. Over to the left side. Backs in the eye. Moberly pitch out. Left side Barnes. Here he goes across the 5. Fighting for the goal line and reaching the ball across. Did he get there? He did. Arnold Barnes with his second touchdown run of the game. This one from 8 yards. And the Cyclones add to the lead.
1: Just power. Iowa State with, 7 offensive linemen in? I mean, a couple of them may be wearing numbers in the 40s, but Gavin Proudfoot is definitely an offensive lineman. But those guys just did a great job. But I love the determination. We keep talking about the job that Barnes does finishing runs. This time he had to finish it to get it into the end zone.
0: And he did just that, an 8-yard touchdown run for Arnold Barnes, his second of the game. And now on to try the point after is Conrarty. And the kick is good, and it's 52-7. Iowa State with 8:27 remaining. 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It's good for another $300 donated to the Iowa FFA. 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Timeout on the field. Cyclones lead it 52-7 with 8:27 to go on the Cyclone Network from Learfield.
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0: 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Iowa State 14 plays, 92 yards, almost all of it on the ground. Took up 7:51 on the clock, and Barnes took it in from 8 yards out.
1: Yeah, Cyclones have a couple of drives today under a minute and a half. And now an 8-minute drive, so a lot of different ways to get it done.
0: Conrady's kickoff, high end over end, will go for another touchback. And Bowling Green will start at the 25. What is the official rushing total for Iowa State in this game, Eric?
1: The official total is 346 yards. They have rushed 40 times.
0: That's pretty productive.
1: Yeah. 13 rushes for Arnold Barnes.
0: Let's get down to Ryan Harklaw for the Farm Credit Services sideline report. Hark, that's encouraging, those rushing numbers.
6: It is. Again, they continue to get better every week, and we needed that today. Just some dominance up front. Again, we talked about this from last week. I thought there's a lot of great signs we got out of Iowa City. Again, you want that win, but it showed very, very much so that we're in that line to beat that team, you know. And so what's happening today is what we wanted to see from this game.
0: And here's Bowling Green getting a false start here as they try to get their drive underway.
7: False start. Offense. Yeah, it was 70. 5-yard penalty. First down.
0: Eric Heff's first key to the game was run the ball.
1: Yeah.
0: Iowa State has done exactly that.
1: It just have been so impressive. Cyclones averaging nearly 9 yards per rush attempt. But, yeah, what a day for Aiden Flohr, 194 yards and 12 carries.
0: First and 15 from the 20. They hand it off to the fullback, and he reverses his field and picks up about 5 yards. That was Leo Kemp, the fullback, on the run.
1: This is the little counter.
0: 8-10 to play.
1: Donovan Fitzmaurice.
0: That got the penalty yardage back, so now it'll be 2nd and 10 for Bowling Green.
1: Fitzmaurice, a Washington State transfer, 6'3", 284 pounds. Just a sophomore from St. Louis.
0: Out of the shotgun is Novosad, and he'll hand it off again to the fullback Kemp. And nothing doing that time. The left side of that Iowa State defensive front.
1: That was Fitzmaurice again.
0: Yeah. So no gain. And now 3rd down and 10 coming up for Bowling Green. Here comes football player Jack Janikowski onto the field. Along with Trillian Sorrell. And Eddie Lemos. 7:16 to go, 52-7. Out of the shotgun is Novosad. Three receivers to the left side. And he'll hand it off. And it's a stop in the backfield as the Cyclones swarmed and got the tackle for loss. A flag comes in at the end of the play as some stuff was happening in the secondary. But that was a tackle for loss and really a team tackle for loss.
1: Yeah.
0: Janikowski was the first guy there, but had plenty of company.
1: Let's see what this is. I think someone was engaged with Trillian Sorrell.
7: After the play, personal foul. Offense. Number 14. After the distance to the goal. Fourth down.
1: That was Paulie Sadler, wide receiver, freshman.
0: So now they'll have to punt it away from near the goal line. And Carson Robbins gets the opportunity as the punt returner for Iowa State. Carson is a walk-on, played at Southeast Polk. Boy, they had a big win last night. Kingston to punt it from his end zone. And he gets rid of it. And Robbins, drifting to his left, takes it at midfield. Makes the first man miss across the 45-40. And he'll be brought down right there at the 40-yard line of Bowling Green. Good return by Robbins. And Iowa State starts in Bowling Green territory. They're going to mark it at the 41. We'll have a timeout here. 6:33 to go. And the Cyclones leading 52-7 on the Cyclone Network from Learfield.
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0: Welcome back to the Wellmark Blue Cross Blue Shield second half. 6:33 to go, fourth quarter here in Ames. 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So get on it. And let's get down to Ryan Harklaw for the Farm Credit Services sideline report. At this point, Hark, you're just trying to get out of here healthy, but boy, you take some real positive momentum into that Utah game next week.
6: You do, and you look at this offensive line, a lot of backups playing right now. A lot of these guys that are playing were big recruits for these guys in those 10 days they put this team together. And so it's actually really fun to see this offensive line come together on the twos that are playing right now, because there's a lot of talented guys out there that didn't quite get the starting job but are still very talented.
14: 26 against Utah at 2:30.
1: And it's an offensive line group that really, you look through the two deep plus what one – maybe two seniors in that whole group. So it really bodes well. Great job by Jake Thornton, the offensive line coach, and the whole offensive staff for, I think, putting something on the field that is really fun to watch, very creative.
0: Caleb Francois in the game at running back, and he will line up behind Connor Moberly. Cyclones take over the 41-yard line of Bowling Green.
1: Francois, running back from Minnetonka, Minnesota, one of the top running backs out of the state of Minnesota a year ago. 6'2", good size, 6'2", 210.
0: Moberly under center. And he will hand it to Francois, and he fights for a yard that really didn't look like it was there. But he dragged that tackler with him and got a yard and a half on the run. So good job by Caleb.
1: Hit behind the line of scrimmage.
0: Yeah, for sure.
1: And
0: so it'll be second down and 9 from the 40.
1: This would be a... They're just lying in on the run right now. Maybe a little quarterback boot.
0: Backs in the eye under center is Moberly. And he'll fake a handoff to Francois, roll right and run it. And he was grabbed up around the collar but got to about the 35-yard line. This is where they mark it. Yeah, maybe he stepped out earlier.
1: Wow.
0: Stepped out closer to the 38.
1: Yeah. Didn't look like a great spot there, but.
0: Third down coming up. This is another one of those games where the participation chart is going to be chock full.
1: Yeah. Keep the stat guys busy counting everybody. It's been in.
0: 5:20 to go. Third down and 7 from the 38. Francois, the running back under center, is Moberly. Everybody else in tight. And here is Francois up the middle. He goes, and he'll get the first down with a dive at the end to the 29-yard line. He finished the way, really well.
1: Love the way he hit that hole quickly.
0: 9 yards on the run by Francois.
1: They've got some real high hopes for this young man.
0: 350 rushing yards for Iowa State on the day. And with 4:45 to go, Iowa State first and 10 at the 29-yard line. 3:58 now for Iowa State on the ground. So that was an 8-yard run for Francois. He stays in there. Moberly under center, first and 10 from the 29. Long snap count, and then Moberly hands to Francois. Off the left side he goes, stumbled a bit, but fought his way forward for about 5 more yards.
1: No, Iowa State.
0: 23.
1: 505 yards of total offense.
0: Give Francois 6 on that run. And Iowa State, 364 yards rushing.
1: Yeah, it's just been an overwhelming performance by Iowa State.
0: I got to believe they're going to be rushing the ball again here. Second down and 4 from the 23-yard line. 3:54 to go under center Moberly. And he'll give it to Francois off the left side. And he'll be brought down after a couple of yards to the 21. Steady diet here of Caleb Francois. And third down coming up, and we're down to 3:30 to go.
1: Now, Iowa State, 45 rushes on the day. And why wouldn't you when you average 8 yards a pop?
0: Moberly will line up under center on third down and 2 from the 21. Francois, the running back. Moberly will hand it off, and Francois met in the backfield and dropped. No gain on the play, maybe the loss of a yard. That was Lewis that made the play, the linebacker, and now the field goal unit will come on for Iowa State. 2:46 remaining. And Kyle Conrady will try for his second field goal of the game. Kyle came into the day 3 of 3. He's hit 1 of 2 today. And this will be a 40-yard field goal try from just inside the right hash mark. Jonah DuPont to hold. Kick on the way by Kyle. And it is right down the middle. Conrady hits from 40. And the Cyclones lead it 55-7 with 2:22 to go.

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0: 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Kyle Conradi's kickoff is fair caught. 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It was a 7-play, 19-yard drive that chewed up 4-11 on the ground. And an Iowa State field goal to make it 55-7 Iowa State with 2:22 to go. Novosad hands it off, and a run play off the left side picks up about 5, maybe 6, to the 31.
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0: New running back in there is Tristan Blackman, and he's the one who picked up 6 yards on that carry. And we'll get to the 2-minute timeout here with Iowa State ahead 55-7. We'll take the break on the Cyclone Network from Learfield.
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0: Welcome back to the Wellmark Blue Cross Blue Shield second half. 2 minutes to go in the fourth quarter. And Iowa State ahead 55-7 over Bowling Green. As the Cyclones are about to get to 2-1 on the season. Heading into their Big 12 opener next week against Utah right here at Jack Trice Stadium. This is the first of 3 straight home games for Iowa State. So it'll be Utah coming in, then West Virginia the following week.
3: Well, opportunities. You know,
0: yeah.
3: First Big 12 game of Jimmy Rogers' Iowa State career. That's going to be a big one next week.
0: Oh, let's pack the jack for that one.
3: Man, yeah. I tell you what.
0: 2:30 kickoff.
3: Utah is... I mean, if you're just watching the game and you don't care who wins, they are entertaining to watch. It might be less entertaining to play against. Very creative, tons of speed, multiple quarterbacks on the field at the same time. New coach, but they retained a lot of that defensive talent. And the DC, former DC, lifer pretty much at Utah, Morgan Scalley, the head coach. But, boy, it's been the offense that has really... taking it to another level. Pioneer products lead the way in performance and yield. We don't simply set the standard, we continue to raise it. Pioneer is proud to be the one you count on when every bushel counts.
0: 2 minutes to go. Iowa State has scored the last 48 points in this game and leads it 55-7.
3: That's 48-0 runs will really leave a mark.
0: The second down and 4 from the 31-yard line for Bowling Green when play resumes. All kinds of subs in there for Iowa State. Connor Welsh is in. Caleb Bilal Jones. Derek Demarius Russell.
3: Toe Sanders.
0: Yeah. And backs in the eye and a handoff. And a tackle for loss will be made on the play by Blake Hawkins back at the 30-yard line.
3: That time just...
0: And he had a few of those as a junior college player. 23 and a half tackles for loss.
3: Yeah, kind of
0: last
3: a,
0: year at Iowa Western.
3: Kind of a slip, but he slipped because he had... Blake Hawkins was right in his face as soon as he got the ball. Tried to make a quick cut. So, good TFL for Blake Hawkins.
0: Third down and four coming up from the 30. Almost 5 yards to go, really, here for Bowling Green. Under center is Novosad. And he'll hand it off. And there's a run play for about four. Not enough for the first down. Maybe three and a half. It'll be fourth down coming up with 1:08 to go. Bowling Green will keep its offense out there. Under a minute. 55-7 Iowa State. Fourth down and two from the 33. Under center is Novosad. Running back is Blackman. And they'll give it to him off the left side, and he'll get the first down. And that might be the final play unless Bowling Green elects to run another one.
3: Gabby George is coming across the field.
0: That would be an indication that we're done.
3: Well,
0: I would think, unless he's going to go carry the ball, which would be something that I would enjoy seeing, just personally. He was a heck of a running back.
3: Well, Heisman Trophy winner.
0: Yeah.
3: I mean, durable, 11 years.
0: That's going to do it.
3: NFL.
0: That's going to do it. Iowa State wins it 55-7 over Bowling Green. And the Cyclones get to 2-1 on the season. We'll come back with more. 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
0: And the final score is 55-7 Iowa State as they defeat Bowling Green. Iowa State with 365 yards rushing. The last time they did that was 368 against Texas Tech back in 2011 when Duck Collis memorably waddled 71 yards for a touchdown.
3: Yeah, that was a surprising win, actually.
0: And this one, not surprising, but satisfying for sure, as Cameron Pettaway and Keon Washington are exchanging some hugs with their former teammates as the former Bowling Green players greet some of their friends. And Iowa State wins it 55-7. 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First and 10, and he'll hand it off to Flora. Good hole left side, 45-50, 45, Flora down the left side, across the 30, to the 20, to the 10, touchdown, Aiden Flora, 61-yard touchdown run. That was your John Deere run of the game, and Aiden Flora, pretty good day on the ground there, Eric. What were the numbers again?
3: It's pretty good. 12 carries, 194 yards, two touchdowns on the ground. 16 yards average per carry. Oh, and a couple punt returns. Actually, three punt returns for 91 yards, including another punt return for a touchdown.
0: And he also caught a couple of passes. So, yeah. Pretty busy day for Aiden Flora.

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1: Welcome to the Pullet Wrap-Up Show. Iowa State, the winner, 55-7. It's time now for the Iowa Corn Drive of the game. And let's go back to one of the early ones, Eric, because there were a lot of quick ones. But how about that three-play, 80-yard drive to put Iowa State up 7-0?
2: I think that was it right there. Iowa State had moved the ball in its opening possession, couldn't quite get over the hump. And had to punt it away after a couple of maybe a missed throw or a missed block here or there. But the boy coming back, you want to establish yourself early in a game like this, and Iowa State was able to. Jalen Rayner, 35-yard run, Ty Claiborne, a catch, and then J.J. Polite, the freshman from South Carolina. A beautiful catch, 34 yards, a touchdown. First touchdown of the youngster's career.
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3: Boy, a lot. Yeah. Cyclones rushed super rushing attack today, 46 rushes for 365 yards, averaging just about 8 yards a carry. Iowa State only threw it 18 times, or 12 of 18, 142 yards, a touchdown, one interception. But all in all, man, just outstanding performance. Mentioned 365 yards rushing for Iowa State. 20th consecutive game that Iowa State has rushed for over 100 yards. That is the longest streak in the nation. And Iowa State, on the other hand, 30 carries for Bowling Green for 90 yards. That's the fourth consecutive game that Iowa State has held its opponent without 100 yards rushing. So you want to win run the ball, stop the run. I think Iowa State did a great job of that today. Aiden Flora, what a game. 12 carries, 194 yards, 2 touchdowns. He had a 61-yard run for a touchdown. He also added a 66-yard punt return for a score. Arnold Barnes, 13 carries, 63 yards, 2 touchdowns for the Tulane transfer. Jalen Rayner, pretty efficient day overall. 6 carries on offense for a total of 60 yards. He was 11 of 17 for 133 yards and a touchdown through the air. Iowa State had no sacks today for the second game, but they did have 4 quarterback hurries and 6 tackles for loss in the game. Once again, Iowa State outgaining the Falcons of Bowling Green 507-186. So just stellar performance all the way around. Mistakes, we're going to hear about those from Coach Rogers, I'm sure. Some things he didn't like. But all in all, he's got to be really pleased because they answered the bell coming off a tough loss last week.
2: And it is the first game in Iowa State football history in which they've returned both a kickoff and a punt for a touchdown. Cameron Pettaway and Aiden Flora doing the honors, and the Cyclones win it 55-7.
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2: Welcome back to the Poet Wrap-Up Show. Iowa State, the winner, 55-7. And today's story of the game is brought to you by Story County Medical Center. Eric, what did you feel was the story of the game?
3: Well, I got a couple, and they're related. You know, we talked in the pregame show about these two things. One is being able to rebound, come back after a tough loss, and not take a team lightly. Come out ready to go. And one way you do that, you run the damn ball. Iowa State absolutely did that today. And, you know, you could try to run the ball, but you have to be effective. And Iowa State was obviously effective, you know, with a million yards on the ground. They were just outstanding. But I think those are the stories of the game. You know, along with the defense doesn't allow 200 yards or 100-yard rusher. I mean, once again, they continue to do just what, you know, everybody has said, the defense a little bit ahead of the offense. Today, maybe a tie. They were both well ahead of Bowling Green. I'll put it that way.
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0: Tucker Wetmore, Brunette, Big Country 107.7. I'm Matt Groenewald. Hope you're having a good day today. It is day 8 of the Clay County Fair, and it is also September 19th today. And taking a look at our national holidays calendar for the day, on this day we celebrate quite a few. National Butterscotch Pudding Day, brown sugar and butter star in the recipes for butterscotch pudding. However, corn syrup, vanilla, and salt are also sometimes used. It's not butterscotch pudding, but if you're at the Clay County Fair today or tomorrow, make sure to stop by Julie's Diner with all the homemade pies. They've got some butterscotch pie there that is absolutely out of this world. It's also National Woman Road Warrior Day today, dedicated to all women who travel for business. It's Talk Like a Pirate Day today as well. I'll spare you my bad pirate impression. And then also, that's just all the September 19th specific holidays, but a bunch on the third Saturday in September, we celebrate Batman Day, first celebrated in 2014 to celebrate the 75th anniversary of Batman's debut. Third Saturday in September, also National Dance Day, National Gymnastics Day, which emerged as a classical sport in the 5th century BC. It's also Boys and Girls Club Day for kids. It's Puppy Mill Awareness Day, Responsible Dog Ownership Day, going right along with that. It's also National Cleanup Day, Thank a Police Officer Day, Locate an Old Friend Day, and Software Freedom Day. So there are your national holidays for September 19th. We got music on the way from Lainey Wilson, Low Cash, Kane Brown, here on Big Country 107.7.
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0: Kane Brown Woman, Big Country 107.7. It's time for today's history lesson. Here's on this day in history for September 19th, and on this day in 1893, with the signing of the Electoral Bill by Governor Lord Glasgow, New Zealand became the first ever country in the world to grant women national voting rights. 1957, Nevada is the site of the first ever underground nuclear explosion. And on this day in 1995, a manifesto by the Unabomber, an anti-technology terrorist, is published by the New York Times and Washington Post in the hopes that someone would recognize the person who for 17 years had been sending homemade bombs through the mail that had killed and maimed innocent people around the U.S. After reading the manifesto, David Kaczynski linked the writing style of that of his older brother, Ted, who was later convicted of the attacks and sentenced to life in prison without parole. All told, the Unabomber was responsible for murdering 3 people and injuring another 23. That's on this day in history for September 19th.
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0: Here's your Big Country Live Doppler forecast. Cloudy tonight. We've got patchy fog tonight as well. Lows mid-50s. North winds 10 to 15 miles per hour. Tomorrow, patchy fog into the morning. Slight chance of some showers. Otherwise, cloudy and highs mid-60s. Northeast winds may be gusting to 25 miles per hour. For Sunday night, cloudy. Chance for some showers in the evening, then rain likely after midnight. Lows around 50. Monday, showers mainly in the morning. Highs just upper 50s. Cloudy, lows mid-40s Monday night, but then back into the low to mid-60s with some sunny skies Tuesday and Wednesday of next week. Today's high 64. Right now, 63 degrees. Cloudy skies. Winds out of the north, 12 miles per hour. Humidity's at 87%, but really doesn't feel that humid out here. Actually, a pretty nice day at the Clay County Fair. Don't even need your sunscreen. We'll check out some of today's activities you can still take advantage of when we come back after music from Kenny Chesney, Thomas Rhett, Old Dominion, and John Party here on Big Country 107.7.

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1: John Party boots off Big Country 107.7. 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That's brought to you by Norgard Sand and Gravel and Denison Drywall. Today, grandstand shows. It's a busy day at the grandstand. All these dirt track things on as scheduled. The Monster Trucks, All-Star Monster Trucks, are at the grandstand now. Still plenty of time for that. You've missed about a half hour, but if you want to pop in for that, if you're out here at the fair, you can still get tickets at the grandstand. I can hear them, actually. I'm in here. The radio's playing in the depot building, and yet I can still hear those monster trucks doing their thing in the grandstand. And it's the Outlaw Truck and Tractor Pull tonight at 7:30. Tickets still, again, available for that at claycountyfair.com and at the grandstand on the grounds here as well. And plus, plenty of course great free entertainment still today as well. Coming up at 4 o'clock on the Farmers Bank stage, the Dueling Piano Show, duly noted. And then at 5:30, Farmers Bank stage, Uncle Muskrat playing American Roots music. On the stage right now on the Northwest Bank stage, Chicago tribute band Transit Authority. They're outstanding. They'll play again at 6 o'clock tonight. If you're out here tonight, 6 o'clock, free show, Northwest Bank stage, Chicago tribute band Transit Authority. And also Charanga Tropical, the playing Latin dance music, is at 4:30 as well on the Northwest Bank stage. Plus, there's Country Rock and Beyond, LD3, and the Elephant Encounter. If you kids want to see live elephants, 5 o'clock, north of the Farmers Bank stage,

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0: Jason Aldean, Don't Tell On Me. Big Country 107.7. The National Toy Hall of Fame has revealed the finalists for its class of 2026. Here is the chief curator of the National Toy Hall of Fame, Michelle Parnett Dwyer.
1: I think one of the most exciting things about the National Toy Hall of Fame is that it does make you look back at what you used to play with as a child and brings back a lot of great memories of childhood. And it's about nostalgia, and a lot of these toys here, even the ones from the 80s, really rely heavily on nostalgia.
0: So the 12 finalists for this year's Toy Hall of Fame class, these are alphabetical, and that's the order, nothing else to this, but they're bingo. Some of the

0: is your surprise they're not in yet? And some of them, I'm like, what even are those? Bingo, Bop It, Care Bears, Mahjong, which has been around since like the 1600s or something, and probably earlier, and is not in there, I guess. It's a game, though. Monster High, those are dolls. Mousetrap, the board game. Pokemon trading card game. Polly Pocket. Slide. I don't even know what that is. I think that's just the regular slide. Would you think that'd be one of the first inductees to the Toy Hall of Fame? Also, the game Sorry, Tickle Me Elmo, and Yahtzee. And again, how is Yahtzee not in there? Those are the 12 finalists, but only a few of those will be in the National Toy Hall of Fame inducted this year. Those winners will be announced this November.
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0: Graylin James, Water at Your Wedding, Big Country 107.7. He will be at Jack Trice Stadium opening for a pretty amazing lineup, if you haven't heard by now, when that will be. I think it's June 5th. Coming up of this next summer. It's a little while from now, but June 5th. Yes, it's going to be Kenny Chesney along with Eric Church. I hope I have that date right. Yeah, 2027, June 5th. So Graylin James opening, also Sheryl Crow, Eric Church, and then Kenny Chesney, the headliner. And tickets for that, I think, you can get pre-sale tickets are available now. I don't know the date they officially go on sale, but some pre-sale tickets are available. If you're interested in that, Kenny Chesney, Eric Church, Sheryl Crow, and Graylin James, June 5th of 2027 at Jack Trice Stadium in Ames. We will check your forecast next.
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0: 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Let's check into the Comedy Corner. And on today's Comedy Corner, it's comedian Stavros Halkias, who kicks off his new Netflix special called Uncle Stav with a health update.
1: This tour has almost killed me. I literally got cortisone shots in my back to be here. I'm on steroids for my voice. I'm juiced up like a guy like tore his ACL before the Super Bowl, basically. You know how fat you have to be to not be medically cleared for stand-up comedy? Dude, I've actually lost 70 pounds. Not so bad, huh?
2: That's right.
1: Yes, this is me after that, though. That is tough. It's no good. I still have the same clothes. That's insane. Still have 3X. Still in 3X? Lose 70 pounds, maintain every X? That's not how that should go. I guess I was a 5X who was kidding himself last year. Nope, same pants. I just have to wear belts sometimes now. That's the only difference. My belts before were purely ceremonial. You know what I mean? My belts were like the belt on a pilgrim's hat. What's that even there for? No one's sure.
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0: 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Shamoozy Bar Song, Big Country 107.7. Cloudy skies tonight. Some patchy fog rolls in. Lows mid-50s. North winds 10 to 15 miles per hour. Tomorrow, patchy fog into the morning. Cloudy for Sunday. Slight chance of some showers. Otherwise, highs mid-60s. Little breezy. Northeast winds around 15 like today, but some gusts to 25 miles per hour. Sunday night, chance for some showers in the evening. Cloudy, then rain likely overnight Sunday with lows around 50. Rain Monday morning, then highs in the upper 50s. Tuesday and Wednesday, partial sunshine, highs low to mid 60s. I'm Matt Groenewald. 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
1: It's been a great day here at the Clay County Fair. We still got a lot going on. Jason Brox is joining us in the depot once again. And happening right now, I wish we could play it back for you, some incredible rock and roll on the Coke Plaza stage.
2: That's right. In that Coke Hospitality tent, we brought in Gunshine. So they're a band out of Florida. Younger guys, but their music sounds like that 80s, 90s rock. So that's really exciting. We were lucky to get them to come here. They've been in Sturgis. They're going to Sioux Falls Biggs Bar tomorrow. So if you want to follow them, you can head up there. But yeah, they're joining us right now on the Coke Hospitality stage.
1: Exactly. And then truck and tractor pulls. We're going to have a lot of noise in front of the grandstand tonight.
2: It is. We had the monster trucks this afternoon. A lot of engines, lots of noise. And we brought in the Outlaw Truck and Tractor Pulls. Six classes tonight, pulling right up in front of the grandstand. So you have a bird's eye view of that show. It's going to be great.
1: We've got one more great day tomorrow here at the fair, and we can't stress enough, it is a full day. Don't think that anything is going to close down early, because it will not.
2: It is a full day. Our vendors are excited to join you. They've been having a great fair.
1: Yep.
2: Nothing leaves until 6 p.m. So,
1: right.
2: You know, we have a full day of fair. So come in the morning, get your admission full. All the food vendors are going to be open. Every vendor will be in its spot until 6 p.m. I stress to them that I want this to be like it's the first day of fair for someone. So all our staff will be welcoming you with smiles and encouraging you to have a great day at the fair. I know before I worked at the fair, oftentimes Sunday was my day, because you always, the first weekend hits, you're like, oh shoot, the fair started, the work week happens, and then all of a sudden the second weekend happens and we just gotta go. So I know a lot of you are in the same boat. One more day, come out and join us at the fair.
1: You bet. You can listen to all the great musical entertainment, the duly noted dueling banjo, a piano show, Uncle Muskrat, Charanga. They make me dance, the Latin music. And I love Transit Authority. It's a Chicago tribute band. So lots of stuff happening tomorrow to come join.
2: Lots of stuff happening. And that final elephant show is at 5. So it really will be a full day at the fair.
1: All day. Jason Brox is here in the studios in the Depot building. I'm Rhonda Whitaking.
3: This is TJ Johnson, and I am on the Clay County Fairgrounds, and I have got Tyler Clymer, who is part of you're the president, right?
4: Vice
3: president of the Daybreakers here in Spencer, and they've got the Daybreakers K-Cafe here on the fairgrounds, and you guys do breakfast and lunch every day of the week here at the fairgrounds every year.
4: We do. The K-Cafe's got a large menu for anybody. We've got pancakes, French toast, scrambled eggs, eggs to order, omelets with the works, biscuits, gravy, sausage, bacon, you name it, it's in the hot case.
3: And

0: The Daybreakers, I'm going to challenge you, sir, because I know you're one of the newer members, but how long the Daybreakers have been doing this here at the fair?
1: Well, the KCAFE has been around since 1968, and the Daybreakers were started in 1966. That's a little bit before my birthday, TJ.
0: That is, and mine too. But you guys do a great job, great breakfast, great lunch, and all of the funds that are raised here go back into the community for programs or projects that are directed towards kids.
1: Yes, you're correct. All the dollars raised here at the KCAFE, it's our biggest fundraiser throughout the year, this helps supply us for the kids of the community with whether we're doing Christmas shopping with the kids, warm coats projects, bike helmets. We donate bike helmets to all the third graders. We do hygiene backpacks. We do scholarships for the high schoolers. We do touch a truck. We do a hamburger drive-through also out here at the fair, at the Clay County Fair. And we donate a lot of that back into the athletes program. But we do have our upcoming fundraiser, the apple sales, is coming up here. After the fair we get done, we got apple sales, and that helps also generate some funds.
0: So if you want to make a few apple pies for Thanksgiving or Christmas, freeze those, get those ready, but have the freshest of apples, you guys have a great deal on those.
1: Yeah, so we have Harrelson's and Honeycrisp, and we actually hand-pick those ourselves. We go up to the orchards, and our crew picks the apples, bring them down here, and we got the best price in town on apples.
0: And again, those funds go back into the community for scholarships and programming.
1: Yep, all the dollars raised throughout Daybreakers Kiwanis stays right here in the community and helps local kids in your neighborhood.
0: Now, Tyler, lunch or breakfast, what's your favorite meal here?
1: Oh, the breakfast by far. I mean, the Daybreakers, you know, all of us get up pretty early anyway, so we're all breakfast eaters. And the omelet that Eve's making back there is to die for.
0: And also, you guys meet once a week, is that right? Give us the information on if someone's interested in becoming a Daybreaker, where could they meet, and when do you meet?
1: Correct. We meet every Monday at 7 a.m. is when the meetings start. We actually all get together about 6:30, have breakfast, and we just switched locations. We're starting to meet at the Sisters Cafe on Grand Avenue. So any Monday morning at 7 a.m., you could stop in, join a meeting, come a friend, bring a friend, maybe you'll leave a Kiwanian.
0: Tyler Clymer here at the Daybreaker Cafe on the fairgrounds. Thank you so much for what you do for not only the fairgoers, but for the children of Northwest Iowa and the children of the world. Thank you, Tyler.
1: Thank you, TJ. Have a great day.
2: Yes, day 8 at the Clay County Fair, and I'm Nikki Thunder, along with a 4-H'er. What is your name?
3: Evan Storley.
2: Evan, where are you from?
3: I'm from Greenville, Iowa.
2: Welcome, welcome. So how's your week been going here at the Clay County Fair?
3: Pretty stellar. I mean, I'm not placing very well, but I kind of figured that going into the fair, but my pigs are walking like champs, so I got no issue with that.
2: Tell me about your pigs. How long have you been showing pigs?
3: This is my 8th or 9th year. I can't quite remember. This year I had 2. I started with 4. One couldn't come because she was sick, and one died at some point during the summer, but you know, that's what happens. So I had a Poland China, which is a new breed for me, and they're a little frustrating, but I got her to walk just fine. And then I had a crossbred Barrow to show.
2: Overall, you had a pretty decent week here at the Clay County Fair?
3: Oh, 100%.
2: Awesome. Looking forward to next year.
3: Well, I can't show 4-H anymore. You know, I graduated, so I'm out of that.
2: You can still stay involved, though, somehow, right?
3: I can still stay involved. I think I'm going to be showing the open show next year, so.
2: Awesome. Well, thank you, and congratulations to you.
3: Thank you.
2: All right. Hi there. What's your name?
4: My name's George Lawson.
2: And, George, you are with, where are you from?
4: Greenville, Iowa.
2: Okay, and you're with FFA?
4: Correct.
2: So how's your week going here at the Clay County Fair?
4: Pretty good. We showed open class the first weekend, and then we kept our pigs here all week, and then we had our FFA show Thursday, Friday.
2: All right. So what are you looking forward to for the rest of the time here at the Clay County Fair?
4: I'm pretty excited for the figure eight races Sunday.
2: All right. And looking forward to next year?
4: I am.
2: Sweet. All right. And your name?
5: I'm Caitlin Lawson.
2: Hi, Caitlin. Where are you from?
5: I'm also from Greenville.
2: Welcome. Welcome. So let's talk about how your week has gone here. You're with FFA, is that right?
5: Yes. I am with the Spencer FFA chapter. So we started out this weekend, the first weekend, with the open class and the purebred show. My spot pig that I have, who's blind, actually, his name is Ray Charles. He won the overall purebred Barrow for the county. And then on Thursday with the FFA show, I went grand and reserve in the county market show. So that was pretty exciting. And then I won showmanship right after that. So
6: congratulations. So what are you looking forward to for the rest of the today and tomorrow?

0: we've been busy in the pig barn all week, and so I'm kind of just excited to have a little bit more relaxation, look around the fair, go see some of the exhibits and all the other things that I haven't gotten to see yet because I've been stuck in here. So
1: shopping and eating, that's a way to wrap up the day, right?
0: Yes.
1: And Ray Charles, what a cute little pig.
0: Yes, he has been the best pig I've ever had. It'll be a really hard goodbye.
1: Oh, he's so cute. And we did get a video. I'll be posting that on the Big Country website as well. So thank you so much, and I appreciate your time.
0: Thank you.
1: Congratulations and good luck to you. And that was, we're here at the Clay County Fair Day 8 with 4-H'ers and FFA members. I'm Nikki Thunder with the Spencer Media Group.
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6: I'm Anthony Gonzalez, and I'm here live at the Clay County Fair, and I'm sitting in Grandpa's barn, and I'm joined here today with George Moriarty. How are you doing today?
7: I'm doing fine today, thank you. It's really great fair weather. Can't beat it.
6: And Grandpa's barn is always a highlight here at the fairgrounds.
7: It's one of them. Yeah, it's become, I figure out about 20% of the people that attend the fair at Grandpa's barn.
6: Tell me about some of the animals that are here at Grandpa's barn.
7: Okay, well, up here we have the alpacas, and they're famous for their fine fur. They make alpaca fur for ladies to wear and things. It's just beautiful fur. But they're also a kind animal. They're from the South America, and they're in the high altitudes. They're in the mountains down there. But they're a wonderful animal. And then we've got goats over here, and then, of course, we've got sheep over here. And the sheep, of course, are used for their wool. And then we got the sow there's a sow and a sow crate down there, which means they stay in the crate while they're nursing their pigs until the pigs are about, 3 weeks old or so. And then they're weaned and they go out of there. But down at the far end, it's kind of an exotic animal. It's that's called a, Scotland Highlanders is what they're called. And they're real shaggy. They're like, you know how buffalo gets in the wintertime? That's the way they are, because Scotland's kind of a cold nation.
8: Oh.
7: And they get a lot of hair on that little calf down there. Last year we had the mother and the calf. This year they just brought a calf. Then we got up in with miniature horse and her little colt. And he plays like he's dead down there all the time. He goes to sleep and he looks like he's dead. She's come to the fair quite a few years. And she has the colt every year. And they're just cute and dickens. Then we also have the Farm Bureau did something totally different. They took some calves off of a combine and one off from a tractor, and now they got them all computerized. So you can go in there on the computer screen, you're just like you're running that combine in a field.
8: That's fun.
7: You sit in. If you go back there, they'll show you how that's a thing in itself that you ought to go back there, and they'll demonstrate and show you how to do it. So you can go out there and combine, or you can go out there and plant the beans or corn. That's been a real hit. In fact, they take those around to other fairs and people rent them from them, because to my knowledge, nobody else has done it but us.
8: No, I've never heard of it. I've heard of the airplanes and stuff like that.
7: Drones, these were here before the drones were. A lot of times there'll be a lineup of kids wanting to get in and try them out. But then over there we've got little baby calves. They got individual pins for them. Now, I forgot the milking. We got a cow. She's a mock-up cow.
8: Oh.
7: She's over there, right south of the calves. If you look right this way, you can see her white stripe on her head.
8: Yeah.
7: Well, you can go over there and milk her if you want. She didn't have milk this water.
8: Yeah.
7: But she's a mock-up cow. She's one of the big hits for the kid. But grandmas go over and milk her. They say, I remember when I milked cows in the farm and enjoy her. So that's about it for our livestock and what we have.
8: Yeah, and of course the baby chicks.
7: Thanks for reminding me.
8: Very popular.
7: They're one. Well, yeah. In fact, they've got it set up so when these third graders come, they go to every pen. But this is the last pen they go to before they leave, because that's the favorite.
8: Yeah.
7: Either that or the little pigs back there. That's all. They're number one and number two in here.
6: Grandpa's Barn is here all weekend, and what are the hours for the weekend? Is it the same as the day?
7: Yeah, it's same hours. It'll be open from about 8:15 to 8 o'clock. It's open to 8 o'clock every night. And the doors close at 8.
6: All right, and where is Grandpa's Barn located?
7: Grandpa's Barn is located at the west end of the fairground, just south of the midway of all the attractions.
6: And that was George Moriarty, and I'm out here at the Clay County Fair. Thank you.
7: Thank you very much.
9: This is TJ Johnson. I'm live on the fairgrounds on Food Row, and I've just run into one of our strolling acts here at the fair, Hillbilly Bob. Welcome.
10: Well, howdy, howdy. How are we doing today?
9: Doing well. It's a little overcast, but, you know, it's still not a bad day to be out at the Clay County Fair.
10: Well, better than having to be too hot, I guess. We've had some of them days this summer.
9: Absolutely. Now, is this the first time you've been at the Clay County Fair?
10: No, sir. I have been here 19 of the last 34 years.
9: That's fantastic.
10: I also have a Hillbilly tractor, and I've had it here, and this is the original here. This is old Ruthie, the 1929 Model A Ford.
9: Old Ruthie. Well, she's still looking good. Tell you what, maybe a little rusty.
10: She's a little rusty, but she runs awful good.
9: Absolutely.
10: We got a sign on there, Ford durability test in progress. And so far, the first 97 years have been going pretty good.
9: Well, when people are out at the fairgrounds and you're out and about, what can they expect to see or learn or participate in with you at your car here?
10: Well, one of the things, like we've been doing here this morning, we've got a balloon blowing goat here that blows up the balloons, and I make all sorts of balloon animals and hats and swords and puppies and kitties and everything for the youngins of all ages. I even made a balloon for a lady the other day that was 102 years old.
9: Oh, that's great. Well, if you're out and about at the fairground, make sure you look around to see where Hillbilly Bob is at, because you can see him coming. There's no hiding you at the fairgrounds, right?
10: That's right. And usually you can hear me coming. I'm usually playing some polka music or something to let people know that I'm coming, so that way they can get out of the way.
9: All right. Well, Hillbilly Bob, we appreciate you being here at the fair. I know the families and kids have enjoyed seeing the car and getting the balloon animals that you create. And I know that the kids, when they leave here, walk away going, I've never seen anything quite like that.
10: That's right. And, you know, I've been traveling for over 34 years, and I've been to fairs in states from California to New York, the southern tip of Texas to Canada, and I can truly, truthfully say this is the world's greatest county fair, and it's the people that make it. You know, it's just everybody is friendly and Iowa nice, and we always enjoy being here at the Clay County Fair.
9: We appreciate your time, Hillbilly Bob. Have a great rest of your fair.
10: Thank you.
11: Here in the Creative Living Center, it's so much fun. The competitions and the competitors alike are a blast. And I want to say congratulations to Pam Halverson. Pam is the winner of the cake roll contest. Congratulations.
12: Thank you very much.
11: Now, yours truly did attempt to do a cake roll today as well, and I had a lot of fun doing it, but Pam's, yours is fabulous. Tell me what you made.
12: I made a pumpkin cake roll, a sponge cake, and the filling was just the powdered sugar, cream cheese, icing type filling.
11: So it was a challenge for me. Had you ever made a cake roll before? I had to practice once before I came here.
12: I think I've made one before, but I didn't practice on this recipe, and it worked.
11: It worked. You have exhibited a lot here at the fair. What's the motivation to keep entering the different contests? Because we encourage people to come in and have fun with this.
12: Just the excitement of the whole atmosphere and seeing people that I've met along the years. And it's just gets your adrenaline flowing and you keep going.
11: You get a lot of great ideas from what other people have entered here at the fair as well. And yours truly has learned a lot over the time.
12: It's fun to hear all the comments that the judges make, and you do learn every day.
11: Yeah, exactly. Did you do any of the canning goods at all this year?
12: No, I did not.
11: No canning. You're just a baker.
12: I'm a baker and an ugly cake maker.
11: You have to come to the Creative Living Center and see the Jack in the Box that that Pam did. And it's got a question. How many eyeballs can you find on this cake, right?
12: That's right. I thought the kids would have fun hunting for the eyeballs.
11: Yeah, I think so, too. Congratulations. Your cake was fabulous. Also like to say thanks to Linnell Langle from Maxwell's Food Equipment. They were a sponsor of the cake roll contest today.
13: Yes, we were. This was our third year and our third different competition, so it was a lot of fun.
11: So you guys get to come up with the ideas of what you're going to entice us to bake, is that correct?
13: Yeah, well, I come up with ideas and Sue makes me pare them down.
11: So how did you land on cake roll this year?
13: Because I like Bouche de Noël's, which is the traditional Christmas, and it's a cake roll and it's got looks like a log, and Sue said, way too complicated, and I said, how about just a cake roll? So that's how we came about.
11: And weren't you impressed about the variations all that were entered in today's contest?
13: 100%. They were so also different, all had different takes on what they entered, and every one of them was so unique and so wonderful, and I just thank everybody who entered.
11: Well, thank you for being a sponsor. That's part of the deal as well. We have wonderful sponsors that make these competitions continue to happen, and it's never too late to enter some of those. Make sure you check out the Exhibitor's Handbook. You can always find it online at claycountyfair.com. Pam Halverson, she's the winner of the cake roll contest today here in the Creative Living Center. I'm Rhonda Whitty-King.
14: 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And this group has been packing them in. The Chicago Tribute Band, Transit Authority, only 2 shows tomorrow, noon and 3.

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cups on. All right, boys. This is her favorite song, you know that, right? 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
1: Let's count them down, y'all. My name is Fitz. That's F-I-T with a Z, and it's time to play the hits. This is Real Life, baby. Welcome to the Country Top 40 with Fitz. Three brand new debuts this week from Chris Young, Gavin Adcock, and Shaboozy. And somewhere way up there at the top, one song gets to call itself the biggest country song in the world. And as always, we're going to start by looking back at last week when Taylor Swift sat on top of the whole thing with I Knew It, I Knew You.

0: Do you recognize that one from the Toy Story 5 soundtrack? And add that one to the 15 number ones and 70 top tens to the Taylor Swift songbook. Taylor Swift right there just now with I Knew It, I Knew You. Last week's number one that we're about to put to the test again this weekend. Let's see if she could hold on strong at the number one spot on the most impactful countdown in country music. Let's go. We got a countdown to do.
1: Number 40.
0: And the first of three debuts this week. And this one's going to Chris Young. Way to go, Chris. So proud to have you back in the countdown. He's up right now with I Didn't Come Here to Leave.

title track to the 10th studio album from Chris Young. I just love that baritone voice of his. One of my favorite voices in country music. Debuting at number 40. That was I Didn't Come Here to Leave. And you know what? Either did I. I came here to count them down with you. And check out this rarity in Nashville coming up next. A solo song written by a solo artist. Just a pen, a piece of paper, and an old guitar, and a guy named Randy Houser. Remember him? Randy, right now at number 30.

Randy Houser, welcome back, my friend. Moving up one to number 39, we're back in the bottle. And you got Fitz playing all the hits. And now Gavin Adcock's road to country music wasn't exactly a straight line. I mean, this dude's been a football player. He's chased the dream of riding bulls on the PBR circuit. And somewhere along the way, thankfully, he traded them Spurs for a guitar. And I'd say that worked out pretty well for him. He's gone from rodeo hopeful to one of the brand new names you keep hearing around here. Gavin Adcock, back on the Country Top 40 with Fitz, with a brand new one debuting this week at number 38. Here's one.

0: Wannabe from Gavin Adcock, starting the journey at number 38. Coming up on the Country Top 40 with Fitz, Tucker Wetmore's life has gotten big in a hurry. And I'm not talking about the thickness of his mustache. I mean, his life. Lately, he's learned the country lifestyle might stretch a little bit farther than he ever realized. And he's going to explain it to us when we get back. Coming up.
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0: East Texas girl right now, Casey Musgraves. Welcome back to the countdown. Fitz, and I was born to play the hits, and I love counting them down with you. That's the only way to do it. We do this tradition together, picking things up at number 37 with Casey Musgraves and Dry Spell.

She calls herself Spacey Casey. Casey Musgraves spending another weekend at number 37 with Dry Spell. Fitz playing all of the hits, taking us to our third and final debut of the week. I just love a brand new debut. It's like Christmas in September. Shaboozy making his first of two appearances on the countdown this weekend with Cowgirl.

0: Shaboozy taking it all the way up to number 36 on the countdown with a brand new one called Cowgirl. You know, Tucker Wetmore has been going about 100 miles an hour lately. First of all, growing that mustache of his, that's got to take some energy. Plus the headline tour, weeks on the road, and a career that just keeps getting bigger and bigger. But somewhere in the middle of all that craziness, Tucker had one of those moments that made him really look at country music a little bit differently.
1: Life in general is just, I don't know how to handle it. Honestly, it's just been, it's been crazy between finishing my headline tour, 7 weeks overseas.
2: Can you believe how much they love country music overseas?
1: Like, dude, it's wild.
2: They truly want to be part of the West, the Cowboys.
1: Yeah, and dude, you got country is everywhere.
2: Everywhere has a little small town.
1: There's small towns all over the world. There's farming all over the world. There's hunting all over the world. Fishing.
2: Same mentality.
1: Same mentality, dude. And it's I think shining a light on country is countrywide, and not only is it just countrywide, it's worldwide.
0: I love that because he's right. Small towns, farming, hunting, fishing. Apparently, we got country folks everywhere. Right, everywhere. Different accents, different flags. Same guy, somewhere say, yeah, I reckon we could fix that ourselves. And playing behind it all, some of the best country songs out there. Here's Tucker Wetmore with one of them right now. Number 35 with Who Told

Whoever said you couldn't mix country and a little bit of disco and never heard that one. Tucker Wetmore and his amazing mustache in the CT40 Superstash Club. Throwing it back while moving forward up four places to number 35 with Who Told You That?

0: You know what? We're just getting warmed up. Coming up, Brantley Gilbert gets real about something I love talking about, why songwriting is way more than just putting words to music. For Brantley, it's where the truth comes out, the stuff you're thinking, the stuff you're living, sometimes the stuff you can't say any other way. And wait till you hear how he explains it. Brantley Gilbert, more hits, more stories, and a whole lot of country still ahead on the Country Top 40 with Fitz. So come on back.
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2: Good morning, your Big Country Live Doppler forecast for today. Patchy fog between 7 and 9. Also a slight chance of showers here during the midday hours, noon to 1, high of 67. Tomorrow, or rather this evening, a 60% chance of showers, likely lows of 50. For more on your weather, log online to BigCountry1077.com.

That's right. You got Fitz counting down all 40 of them on the Country Top 40. And you know, the best country songs have always done something more than just sound good. They say this stuff we don't always know how to say out loud. And for Brantley Gilbert, amen. That's exactly what songwriting is. Brantley told me, he says, songwriting to me is the truest form of expression outside of prayer. He says, if I'm telling people I'm the what you see is what you get guy, then I better dang sure be that guy. And that's Brantley, putting the truth in the song and letting it speak for itself. And it's working for him, sitting at number 34 this weekend. Here's Brantley Gilbert with Good Damn.

making his way up 4 to number 34, BG. Amen. Brantley Gilbert and Good Damn. All right, we're going to continue with a songwriter, a hit-making machine, and one of your favorite new voices in country music, according to you. But before that, he was just singing in church. Then a couple years later, working the railroad, and all those roads led him to this one. The stage of the Country Top 40 with Fitz. Jacob Hackworth taking over this week at number 33 with What Took You

0: Jacob Hackworth scrambling up two to number 33 with What Took You So Long?
1: All right, confirmation. CT-40 Mission Control. Are we almost ready for launch?
0: Y'all, the wheels are greased up, the tanks are full, the rocket's ready. All that's left to do is put a country artist in the pilot seat of our CT-40 launch pad, where lives are changed forever. And we're about to introduce you to your next favorite song right after this.
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0: Cleta from Flatland Cavalry, and I love the way our music sounds on the Country Top 40 with Fitz.
1: What's up, Cleto from Flatland Cavalry? Love you, my friend. Part of the Fitz fam for life. Welcome back to your one-stop shop for all things country music. You got Fitz playing all the hits at number 32 right now with Flatland Cavalry and Never Coming Back.

Flatland Cavalry pushing forward two spots to number 32 and never coming back. And check this out. We've got another Texas guy right now. Well, I say that actually he was originally born in Oakey. That's right. Oklahoma born, but currently living in Dallas, Texas. But he calls Nashville his second home. He also drives a Bronco like I do, so I love him so much. Empty Words from Corey Kent at number 31.

Empty Words from Corey Kent, stepping up two to number 31. And my name is Fitz with Nothing But The Hits. And we love to help the most deserving musicians who are just, you know, really outside of the spotlight to really give them a chance to shine. That's why I created the CT40 Launchpad to help launch.

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And this week, your launch pad is brought to you by my friends at T-Mobile. And T-Mobile, thank you so much for being part of the Fitz fam. And I'd like to introduce to you Lainey Gardner, coming straight out of the Appalachian Mountains of North Carolina, where music was just part of growing up. Mom taught her how to sing, dad taught her guitar, and then the internet hit the ignition switch. In 2020, Lainey posted a cover of Fleetwood Mac's Dreams, and I know you remember this one from TikTok. Check it out. It's

0: and that thing went into orbit. More than 100 million views. But this was no one-hit flyby. Lainey turned that moment into a career. She's made her Grand Ole Opry debut, joined CMT's Next Woman of Country, and shared stages with Luke Bryan, Jelly Roll, and Cody Johnson. So now,
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1: 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Amazing. 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By the way, that's how you say it. It's not the Appalachian Mountains. It is titled the Appalachian Mountains. She's Lainey Gardner with You Ain't My Daddy, your Launchpad Artist of the Week. 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